0: is non-life threatening. Today, mourners gathered to remember the life of legendary music producer Clive Davis, who was laid to rest following funeral services in Central Synagogue in Manhattan. And among those who spoke at the service, New Jersey rocker Bruce Springsteen, who recalled the first time he met Davis.
1: On that day, Clive showed a 22-year-old nobody the same warmth, the same kindness, the same respect that he would show me after all my success for the next 50 years.
0: Alicia Keys reflected on her three-decade-long relationship with Davis. Kenny G played his saxophone in tribute. Others spoke, including Barry Manilow.
2: A few months ago, surgeons removed a piece of my lung. Last week, I lost a piece of my heart.
0: Clive Davis was 94 years old. He was born in Brooklyn. At JFK Airport around 7:15 this morning, the FAA was forced to investigate after yet another drone incident. A JetBlue pilot says he was landing at JFK when a drone hit the plane, not far from the cockpit itself, just above the cockpit. This coming just days after a United Airlines pilot reported a close call with a drone while landing at Newark Airport. And then this is brand new tonight. We heard a helicopter had a close call with a remote-controlled airplane not far from Floyd Bennett Field. The FAA says it receives more than 100 reports of drone sightings near airports every month, and drone operators that fly in unauthorized airspace could be charged fines and potentially even face jail time. In sports, former Cubs manager Dave Ross has expressed interest in the Mets' vacant managerial job. This is after MLB legend Albert Pujols openly expressed interest. And sadly, the sports world is reacting as former Jets running back, longtime Tennessee Titans standout Chris Johnson has announced he's battling ALS, Lou Gehrig's disease. And from the Weather Center, mostly clear overnight, a low near 69. Tomorrow, mostly sunny, getting up to 88. I'm James Flippin.
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4: 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And now to put up a threat like that on social media, legally, I can't speak to whether this will hold water as far as this indictment is concerned. But again, it's just so disturbing that we had somebody running a major intelligence organization who clearly could not think objectively. 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
5: Yeah.
4: You know what I mean? 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

0: kept going, and he's smart, and he's strong, and people love him. Not everybody, but people love him and respect him. Roger Stone. Where's Roger Stone?
1: Here's Roger Stone.
2: Welcome back into the Stone Zone. As America approaches its 250th birthday, a troubling new set of polls shows that patriotism is slipping, especially among Democrats and younger Americans. According to the Gallup poll, just 53% of adults now say they are very or extremely proud to be an American. This is the lowest level Gallup has recorded since it began tracking that question in 2001. About 22% say they're only moderately proud, while nearly 1 in 4 say they're only a little proud or not proud at all of being an American. Can you imagine? A separate AP Norsk poll found national pride had declined on several fronts since 2017, including pride in America's military, history, and influence around the world. The partisan divide in these numbers is, by the way, very stark. 86% of Republicans say they're extremely or very proud of the United States Armed Forces, but among Democrats, just 42% said the same thing. When asked about America's history, 68% of Republicans expressed strong pride, compared with 26% of Democrats. The generational numbers are just concerning. About three-quarters of Americans over 60 say America is highly important to their identity. Among adults under 30, however, only about 1 in 3 agrees. This is what decades of biased left-wing education, media cynicism, and anti-American extremism has produced. A country where too many citizens are taught to resent their inheritance instead of defending it. America is not in any way perfect, but it does remain the freest, strongest, and most generous nation on earth. We must continue to fight the culture war on all fronts, refusing to cede ground on any issue. The future of our nation and our civilization depends on absolute and total victory. Meanwhile, the University of California, Berkeley, is partnering with Congresswoman Nancy Pelosi to launch a new institute that it says will strengthen American democracy, and that will serve as just another left-wing campus project dressed up as nonpartisan civic education. The Nancy Pelosi Institute for Representative Democracy is set to launch in January inside Berkeley's Political Science Department. Pelosi, the former House Speaker and longtime San Francisco Democrat who came extraordinarily wealthy on just a congresswoman's salary due to her insider trading, is expected to co-teach a course on Congress. Berkeley officials say the Institute will focus on civil discourse, democratic institutions, human rights, artificial intelligence, and political leadership. Chancellor Rich Lyon says the goal is not merely to study democracy, but to strengthen it. But I bet there will be very, very little discussion of Nancy Pelosi's real role on January 6th. You're listening to The Stone Zone, and I'm Roger Stone. We'll be back with more real politics on
1: celebrating 250 years of America, highlighting moments in history. Here's Jake Novak.
3: April 1971, 2 weeks into the filming of The Godfather, director Francis Ford Coppola decides to have a serious meeting with young star Al Pacino over what he and the studio bosses both believed was an underwhelming performance so far. Rather than firing Pacino, Coppola went with it. The result was not only an iconic performance for the actor, but the movie many still believe is the finest American film of all time.
1: And now,
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10: Severe and deadly wildfires continue to ravage the Colorado-Utah border. Colorado Governor Jared Polis spoke after the tragic death of three federal firefighters on Saturday.
11: We knew this would be a very active fire season. I want to thank everybody for stepping up and being diligent. There are fireworks bans here in Mesa County, Pueblo County, many other counties. But regardless of what your county has in place, I want to encourage the people of Colorado to exercise personal responsibility this week and 4th of July weekend. And that means avoid fireworks and open pit fires.
10: The Princess of Wales is raising awareness for her cancer charity by hiking the highest peaks in Scotland, England, and Wales in 24 hours.
12: I've met some incredible people, those people who are living with and beyond cancer. And I know personally how difficult that journey is.
10: Kate was diagnosed in 2024. Cooper Lawrence, Worldwide News Network, New York.
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13: A toddler is in critical condition after he was found in his family's Long Island swimming pool on Friday. Andrew Whitman reports.
14: It happened at a home on Mayfield Road in Mastic Beach. A two-year-old boy found by a family member not moving in the family's in-ground pool around 11:15 a.m. Friday. That family member started performing CPR until an ambulance arrived. No word on the boy's condition other than he's critical.
13: Police caution tape is up after a dead humpback whale washed up on a Long Island beach. The 40-foot adult was severely decomposed when it ended up in the Ditch Plains section of Montour. It was first spotted by a fisherman on Thursday night who called the authorities when he saw it floating a few miles offshore. 100,000 lucky New Yorkers, including many from Long Island, will get a bird's eye view of Macy's annual July the 4th fireworks show this year. Mayor Mamdani says the city's offering lottery tickets to two of its best viewing locations, Brooklyn Bridge Park and Seaport in Manhattan. The lottery is open now and will stay open until just before midnight on Monday into Tuesday. And then the lucky winners will be notified Tuesday to Thursday and can claim up to four tickets. No tickets are needed for children under 2 years old. The Suffolk County District Attorney's Office is reporting the bust of a large-scale money laundering and prostitution ring. The operation was being run out of several massage parlors across Suffolk County and Queens and reportedly generated more than $1 million in illegal profits between February last year and June of this year. Finally, a look ahead to the week's weather as July is here and people are coming down.

0: 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Now, get in the zone. It's the Stone Zone.
1: A man who's gone through hell, but he's kept going, and he's smart, and he's strong, and people love him. Not everybody, but people love him and respect him. Roger Stone. Where's Roger Stone?
0: Here's Roger Stone.
2: Welcome back into the Stone Zone. Well, in the shadowed corridors of political finance, few figures have wielded the kind of influence as recondite and baleful as George Soros, whose recent disclosures reveal a staggering disbursement exceeding $102 million into the current midterm contest. This sum, channeled principally through his Democracy PAC, by the way, they always name things to be the opposite of what they actually promote. So the Democracy PAC has nothing to do with democracy, represents a calculated escalation in the resources dedicated to advancing causes steeped in socialist ideology and its attendive collective impulses. Such expenditures, far from innocuous civil engagement, constitute a deliberate strategy to reshape the republic along lines historically proven inimical to liberty, prosperity, and yes, public safety. Soros and his familial network have directed these funds towards initiatives that promote the decriminalization of dangerous narcotics, an approach that invites widespread addiction and societal decay. Additional resources bolster advocacy for open border policies that erode our national sovereignty and permit the unchecked flow of contraband and malefactors across our frontiers. Efforts to dismantle or severely constrain law enforcement agencies also receive a substantial financial backing, therefore exposing ordinary citizens to heightened risks of victimization and disorder. Even more alarming is the substantial allocations that have sustained terror organizations sympathetic to Hamas, as well as networks that equip violent agitators opposed to immigration enforcement. These patterns are giving alignment to a broader ambition of engineering a seismic shift towards the radical progressive wing of the Democrat Party. Specific beneficiaries underscore the perilous trajectory of this largesse. In Maine, for example, senatorial contender Graham Platner, a scandal-plagued progressive, secured contributions from both Soros and his son Alex amid a campaign marked by contentious allegations of personal misconduct, controversial past associations, and fiery rhetoric advocating the jail of billionaires despite reliance on billionaires for their wealth. Similar sums reached representatives like Ilhan Omar and Pramila Jayapal, each of whom has championed positions that compromise border integrity and flirt with regimes historically antagonistic to American interests. These politicians, elevated or sustained through mechanisms, frequently advance agendas that prioritize ideological experimentation over the tangible welfare of the American people. Communism, in every iteration, stands as an unmitigated evil whose grim ledger includes engineered famines that starve millions, show trials liquidated dissenters, and vast networks of labor camps that crushed the human spirit in service of their chimeric utopia. Regimes built upon tenets from the Soviet Union, from Castro's Cuba, delivered only mass death, economic collapse, and systematic erasure of individual agency under the iron fist of centralized authority. The policies nurtured by the Soros-funded candidates echo disquieting parallels in their embrace of wealth redistribution, criminal permissiveness, and the dilution of national cohesion. Such approaches imperil the American public. Tenets from the Soviet Union, from Castro's Cuba, delivered only mass death, economic collapse, and systematic erasure of individual agency under the iron fist of centralized authority. The policies nurtured by the Soros-funded candidates echo disquieting parallels in their embrace of wealth redistribution, criminal permissiveness,

0: a man who's gone through hell, but he's kept going, and he's smart, and he's strong, and people love him. Not everybody, but people love him and respect him. Roger Stone. Where's Roger Stone?
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2: Thanks for joining us today in the Stone Zone. At the end of May 2026, the United States had solidified its position as the world's largest oil exporter, shipping approximately 10.5 million barrels of oil per day of crude and refined product, surpassing Russia and Saudi Arabia for the third consecutive month. This is a historic energy dominance and reversal of decades-old global supply dynamics, building on the U.S. becoming a net petroleum exporter in 2026 for the first time since at least 1949. Yet many Americans, myself included, continue to feel the price at the pump. While crude prices have fallen sharply, gasoline prices remain elevated, roughly 30 to 50 cents higher than they would be under normal circumstances as pre-Iranian war conflict levels gradually return. President Donald Trump has directed the Department of Justice to investigate major oil companies for alleged price gouging at the gas pump, specifically calling out firms like ExxonMobil and Chevron, stating that oil prices are dropping like a rock, while gasoline prices seem to remain stubbornly high. The move comes even as global oil prices have dropped substantially in recent weeks. President Trump is leveraging America's historic energy dominance, something promised to us by multiple presidents, but delivered only by one, Donald Trump, with bold steps to deliver real relief to Americans at the pump, a relief badly needed by American families. West Texas intermediate crude has fallen more than 30% from recent wartime peaks to about $70 per barrel following the mid-June U.S.-Iran agreement that reopened the Strait of Hormuz and significantly eased global supply concern. Yet despite this drop in price, the U.S. average gasoline price stood at about $3.93 per gallon as of last Wednesday, which is only down 14% from recent highs, but well above January's $2.76 per gallon. President Trump's actions include the ongoing release of barrels from the Strategic Petroleum Reserve, authorized earlier this year, and his prediction that gasoline prices would fall significantly, potentially towards the low $2 range as crude prices costs flow through to consumers. Oil refinement is a time-intensive process, of course. Often the gasoline pumped into our vehicles at the end of the month was refined just weeks earlier, meaning retail prices frequently lag behind these shifts in global crude markets. It's widely expected that oil and gasoline prices will continue declining towards pre-Iran conflict levels in the coming weeks and months. Some have reported seasonal demand, hurricane risks, and lingering geopolitical uncertainties could cap, however, how far prices fall. Market reactions have been mixed. Energy stocks dipped on the news of the probe ordered by Trump and reserve activity, while analysts anticipated modest further declines in gasoline prices at lower crude works through the system. Trump is moving on his promise to protect consumers and harness America with energy dominance. The United States has been the world's top oil exporter since May of 2026. But when I went to the gas pump and filled the car most recently, it hovered around $70 for a full tank, far more than the average family, or even I, can afford. Meanwhile, parents could face years in prison in England, the United Kingdom, just for questioning child gender transition. Parents, teachers, doctors, religious leaders in Britain could actually now face criminal investigation and even prison under a new conversion therapy law that is a direct threat to free speech, parental rights, and basic biological reality. Equalities Minister Olivia Bailey has published draft legislation that would ban efforts to suppress or change a person's sexual orientation or gender identity. The bill's language is dangerously broad. The definition of abuses include controlling or coercive words or behavior, economic pressure, and emotional or psychological pressure. Terms could easily be weaponized against parents who simply question whether a confused child should begin an irreversible medical path that includes drugging and mutilation. This is coming in the United Kingdom, and we have to hope that it never comes here into the United States. Thank you for joining us today in the Stone Zone. I'm Roger Stone, where 5 days a week we talk politics, politics, and more politics. And I have to say that a shout out to Vice President J.D. Vance this week, who, speaking at the Nixon Library, pointed out that Richard Nixon had been taken down by a deep state coup. That broke into a weekend of what they called Nixon maxing. You can see it all over the internet. Now, my 30-year efforts to expose the truth about the Watergate break-in are back in the news again. I'm Roger Stone. Thanks for tuning into the Stone Zone. Till tomorrow, God bless you and...
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4: I'm Cooper Lawrence. The Supreme Court is wrapping up its term by issuing its biggest and most closely watched decisions before breaking for its summer recess. But President Trump is not happy with their work. The president blasted the court for an election-related ruling today. Washington correspondent Stacey Lynn.
5: The high court upheld state laws allowing mail-in ballots postmarked by election day to be counted after the polls close. On Truth Social, Trump called the ruling a disastrous decision and urged Congress to quickly pass the SAVE Act, arguing it would strengthen election integrity by requiring proof of citizenship to vote. The 5-4 ruling today rejected a Republican-backed challenge to Mississippi's absentee ballot law. Stacey Lynn, Worldwide News Network, Washington.
4: But the president did praise the justices for upholding his firings of the heads of several independent federal agencies.
6: It gives me the right, and not me, it gives a president the right to do what the president should have the right to do. And it's very interesting. It's a big ruling. It's been going on for almost 100 years. They've been working on this. And, you know, that it comes down at my term is a very great honor. But it bestows additional powers, or maybe the same power, on the president. The president has the right to do this, and that has to do with a lot of agencies.
4: Critics are concerned that rulings like this removes an important check on presidential power and could make agencies that were meant to be independent more political. Democrats from half of the states are suing the Trump administration over new Medicaid work requirements.
7: The attorneys general and governors of 25 states and the District of Columbia say that recently issued guidance on the new rules will prevent Americans from accessing the care they need. They say the administration's narrow interpretations of parts of the law will create harmful coverage barriers and chaos in states that have been rushing to implement new systems by the January deadline. The Trump administration has promoted the new rules as common sense measures to eliminate government freeloading and preserve benefits to those who need them the most. Bill Rakoff, Worldwide News Network.
4: She was missing for 2 weeks. Now Gracie the giraffe is back home on the ranch.
8: Gracie got out of her enclosure somehow at a remote private ranch in Texas's hill country, and a team in a helicopter eventually found her. But her time out on the open range seems to have done her well. Fat and happy was how she was described when found. She's about 3 years old and weighs in at 1,200 pounds and was found within a half mile of a pond and a creek with plenty of vegetation to feed on. Gracie will be sedated. They need to put a hood over her eyes, and then they'll use a tall enclosed trailer made for giraffes to get her back home. James Flippin for the Worldwide News Network.
4: DC Supergirl got off to a disappointing start at the box office, earning about $38 million in North America, $68 million worldwide. The movie cost $170 million to make, not including tens of millions on marketing. 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
4: Today, President Trump spoke inside the Oval Office. Then the main topic of discussion was the day's high-profile decisions from the Supreme Court. But as the question and answer session was ending, a reporter asked the president about New York City Mayor Zohran Mamdani, who said he was happy to be the poster child for an incoming group of Democratic socialists in New York's congressional delegation, or as Trump says, communists.
6: I think it's the biggest threat to our nation there is, maybe since our founding. That includes World War I, World War II, September 11th. It includes the Pearl Harbor attack. I think this is the biggest threat.
4: And back to New York. In Lower Manhattan, nobody was hurt after someone sprayed bear spray inside a hotel. Officials say the spray was released just after 8 this morning during an argument between two people on the 20th floor of the Hilton DoubleTree on Stone Street. Several hundred guests and staffers were evacuated as a precaution. A few people who came into contact with the spray were checked out by EMTs. At JFK Airport, a pilot with JetBlue reports his plane hit a drone on approach for landing this morning. Air traffic controller chatter heard here.
9: We couldn't talk to approach, but we collided with a drone back there in the turn as we're coming to assault. Just wanted to pass that to you.
10: You said you collided?
9: Yep, it hit us right above the cockpit.
4: The pilot went on to say they did not need assistance. It happened around 7:15 this morning. There was no damage to the aircraft. The FAA will investigate. It happened at about 3,000 feet. Drone operators can face fines and even jail time for flying in the airport's restricted space. Last month, the United Airlines pilot reported almost hitting a drone. And today, we also heard about a close call between a helicopter and a remote-controlled plane not far from Floyd Benedict Field. The FAA says it receives at least 100 reports of drone sightings near airports every month. In Brooklyn, a motorcycle driver faces criminal charges after up to 12 people were struck by the vehicle yesterday in Fort Greene. The woman on the motorbike slammed into a crowd, a three-wheeled motorbike near a popular park. This happened around 6:30 yesterday. The park had an event going on with a DJ, as this woman explained to Eyewitness News.
11: Very crowded, very crowded. It was towards the end of the event. A lot of people were lingering, they were still on the dance floor. That area, the stage area, was packed with people. Packed with people.
4: Thankfully, the injuries have been described as non-life-threatening. Tonight, mostly clear, a low in the high 60s. Tomorrow, mostly sunny, topping out at nearly 88. Wednesday, there's a potential for rain, but that's also when the heat wave will really kick in, with an expected high near 95. I'm Cooper Lawrence for 77 WABC News.

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3: 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So
2: both great mayors,
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9: And welcome, everybody, on this Monday night. So every night is Saturday night, apparently, for Nancy Pelosi, and every day for that matter, because, well, there she was at the gay pride parade in San Francisco. A lot of big names have attended this parade, whether it be in San Francisco or New York. A former host on this particular radio network on WABC was dancing and having fun. Because no one loves attention more than Curtis. But the point is that here is Nancy Pelosi not sounding sober. Let's put it that way. In cut number five, I think there's a problem here, and you'll hear what I mean in cut number five. Go.
10: Great pride in San Francisco and our LGBTQ community. And in this year of the anniversary of our founding of our country, the community has made America more American with its mobilization and its speaking out for its rights.
11: We're estimating there's 1 million people in the city right now. How does it feel?
10: It feels very exciting. My first one was 1987, so I'm kind of used to this glorious day.
11: Speaker Mayor, happy Pride.
10: Happy Pride.
9: Ironic that she's called Speaker when, you know, the articulation process doesn't seem to be going too well. Meanwhile, Zora Mamdani was on ABC's This Week with DNC activist / journalist Jonathan Carl, and he was asked about, hey, you know, everybody's really excited about you right now. Maybe you could run for president one day, which Jonathan Carl is going to make a great press secretary for Mamdani at some point. But anyway, here's how this conversation went in cut number three. Go.
12: Okay, so we're just about out of time. I got asked you, I noticed that you're turning 35. Soon, right?
13: In a few months, yes.
12: So you now hit one of the constitutional requirements to run for president. But there's another one that says you have to be a natural born citizen. You were not born here.
13: Yes.
12: But do you think that's something that should be changed in the Constitution? Mm. It would take an amendment, but do you think that we should change that?
13: No.
12: No?
13: I think the Constitution looks good the way it is.
12: Just the way it is.
13: Just the way it is. I'm very excited to focus on New York City. But thank you for reminding me of my upcoming
12: 35
13: mortality.
12: Years old. 35 years old. All right.
13: Yes, sir.
12: Mr. Mayor, thank you very much.
13: My pleasure.
9: And they shake hands at the end, and Jonathan Carl couldn't be any more friendly if he tried. Of course, with Republicans, that's never the case, and Jonathan Carl has actually written not one, not two, not three, but four anti-Trump books. So that's the way that went. But look, this whole thing that the Mamdani brand can somehow be nationalized and then therefore win a presidency is just something that ain't going to happen. Outside of New York, Seattle, Washington, D.C., in a swing state, if you think a communist is going to run there and win, you're out of your mind. Absolutely out of your mind. Whether it's AOC, whether it's Mamdani, or anybody else. And yet, Those are the questions that our legacy media are now asking. And Donnie, like, do you think that, you know, it's wrong? The Constitution doesn't allow you to run because you weren't born here naturally? There's not a person on the planet who's sane and sober who would believe that Zora Mamdani can actually win a national election. New York City? Sure. Why not? 20% of people come out for the mayor's race. Right? He ran against, on the Republican side, a guy who runs, let's see, he ran against Eric Adams, Curtis Sliwa did, lost by 40 points, and then lost by more than 40 points to Zora Mamdani. So maybe get a real candidate, like a serious one, and not one that's just out for the whole media thing, and yay, attention to me, and get somebody like a Rudy Giuliani, like some sort of reincarnate. I don't know. Maybe the person who runs the New York City Police Department right now. Have we considered that for a moment? Because it would be funny if she ran, right? That would be great. The very police commissioner under Mamdani, then running for mayor against him. I guarantee you that Jessica Tisch would win that race. I think she would. Because, again, 4 years from now, are we going to see the government-run grocery stores? No, we're not. Are we going to see, I don't know, free childcare? No, we're not. Are we going to see free busing? No, we're not. And it's just going to be spend, spend, spend. At the same time, taxing people through higher property taxes, through everything else, and all the dreams that he sold as far as being a candidate will not come to fruition. So, yeah, Jessica Tisch, you want it. It's yours. Run for mayor. You will defeat this guy. Meanwhile, Mor Mamdani, here he is, also with Jonathan Carl. Just does not want to support Israel because he's an anti-Semite. That's how it works in these situations. Cut number nine, go.
6: Be an American.
12: And the idea of a Jewish state, Israel is a Jewish state. That's in the charter. That's the way it is now. Do you support that?
6: I've said time and again that I support the state of Israel as a state with equal rights. I believe that any state that preferences...
12: But as a Jewish state is the question.
6: I think any state that privileges one religion over the other is one that I can't tell you I support, whether it be Israel or Saudi Arabia or anywhere else. And a lot of that comes back to a fundamental belief that we should all be considered equal no matter what our faith is.
9: Mm. Now, all that said, in the same, well, breath, so to speak, here is Mamdani, flashback to 4 years ago, talking about how prisons don't really serve any purpose. Just so you know where your mayor in New York is coming from. And cut number 10, go.
7: Thank you. Are prisons obsolete?
8: Whew! Coming through with the quotes. Through with the titles of the books. I have to read that, actually. I haven't read that as yet. But I think that, frankly, I mean, what purpose do they serve?
14: Right.
9: Oh.
8: Right? I think we have to ask ourselves that, which is that, you know, I think a lot of people who defend the carceral state, they defend the idea of it and the way it makes them feel.
9: Okay. So, in other words, if you are Darylisa Chavarlet, who will be a congresswoman from New York, who believes that if you commit murder, you shouldn't go to prison. I don't get how anyone can defend this in any way, shape, or form. But Mamdani, according to his own words way back when, what purpose do prisons serve? Then you have Chavarlet saying that if you commit murder, well, you shouldn't go to prison because probably you're a victim of society and you were just, you know, letting your strength out by killing somebody else. That's how that worked. And that's how we're going here at this point as far as the socialist takeover of the Democrat Party. Meanwhile, Newt Gingrich has some advice for the GOP as far as how you exploit this, for lack of a better term. Cut number 13, go.
15: It works. My advice, as somebody who began working with Reagan in 1974 and who served 8 years with him when I was in Congress and he was president, my advice is to pick up a Reagan trip. And that is, this is a big issue. It's an issue where the country's about 5-1 in favor of the president. And what he ought to do is spend the next 3 months and go to 20 or 30 or 40 places, have huge rallies with a simple motto. Only American citizens should vote. Now, that means the left wing of the Democratic Party, will go crazy, as we saw in the primaries this week, where genuine radical socialists began beating the traditional Democrats.
9: Precisely. Just do that over and over again. Drive this point home. Over and over. Do you want communism or do you want common sense? That's it. That's all. And if you want common sense, well, probably enough independents on top of Republicans, moderate Democrats, the blue dogs that voted for like a Bill Clinton type, they'll come over to your side or they'll stay home. Either way, you will win elections if this continues. Alan Dershowitz, by the way, this guy has voted liberal his whole life. And here he is on socialism and why this will fail miserably in cut number 19. Go.
14: The Democratic Party is moving toward becoming a socialist party, and Americans are not socialists. And if Americans are given a clear choice between socialists and Democrats or Republicans, they will not choose socialists. But if the socialists are allowed to disguise themselves as Democrats, then they can squeak through with small number of voters at primaries. I don't think a socialist candidate today could win a statewide election in any state, a citywide election in most cities. But if they pretend to be Democrats, and if the Democrats welcome them in, then they're going to win elections on the basis of fraud. This is pure and complete fraud on the voters, and shame on the voters who fall for it.
9: Exactly right. In other words, the Trojan horse effect is happening here, where you have these Democrats like Memdani, like Spamberger, like Mikey Sherrill in New Jersey, that pretend to be moderate, that say, hey, we're in the middle. And then once they get in, then they're far, far to the left. Now, Memdani ran more on being a socialist, but others like Spamberger, like Sherrill, got in, and now you see what they're doing. So the whole trick is to understand that the way they run and the way they govern are going to be two very different things. Before we go to break, here is the president and Donald Trump. He was in Pennsylvania for a rally over the weekend, and here he is talking about how, again, Democrats are not going to fight these socialists because they are petrified of that far left base, and then calls them godless communist, because that is exactly accurate. Cut number 21, go.
16: They hate our country. They hate our people. They hate the Democrat Party. The Democrat Party is in big trouble because this isn't stopping with New York. This is going all too easy to get elected, giving everything away. Too easy to get elected. Very dangerous, but you'll soon have nothing left. That's the problem. In many ways, they're allowing them to just go their own way, do your own. We don't want to take a chance on saying anything bad because we're afraid we're going to lose our jobs if we do. They're afraid they're going to lose their election if they even think about saying anything bad about this new breed of sick people. They're not smart enough or tough enough to fight the plague that's happening. It's happening right before your very eyes. If they fought them the way they fight Republicans or the way they fight me, they'd be victorious. They didn't beat us, but they'd be victorious against the communists. But they don't have the courage to do so. So they're turning communists themselves. It's becoming a communist party. These are not social Democrats. These are hardcore, godless communists. They're godless communists. All communists are godless. They don't believe in God. This is the most serious threat to our country since its existence, in my opinion, 250 years ago. This is a major threat to our country.
9: And that is the 2026 roadmap as far as the midterms. Again, forget border security, forget taxes, forget foreign policy. This is what's going to get down to. Do you want a country that is going towards communism or common sense? And the president laid that out perfectly. This is Joe Concha. This is The Joe Concha Show. Back with so much more in just a moment.
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19: Before there was modern music, there was Sam Cooke. 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And I know that if you love me too, for the wonderful world. Opening doors for countless Black artists who follow. Another Saturday night that I got. But a change is going to come, made him immortal. Inspired by the Civil Rights Movement, that song became one of America's defining music statements of hope and perseverance. A long time coming, but I know a change gonna come. His life was cut tragically short at 33, yet his influence still lives in every soul singer who dares to dream big. Honest you do,
18: honest you. Celebrating Black Music Month. This is Moving America. Here's Jake Novak.
20: It's all about supply and demand, and the folks at Porsche understand that. The company is announcing plans to make fewer cars and charge more for them. Porsche is trying to avoid the mistakes that choked the company with too much inventory when demand fell apart in China for the iconic German sports car. But while supply will be down, variety will not. Porsche is still going to increase the different choices of models in the coming years. With Moving America, I'm Jake Novak.
18: If you missed Sit-In Friends in the Morning, here's what you missed.
21: So go into this AM New York column today, and here's how it starts. Menon's appearance with Mamdani on Thursday followed an interview the day earlier on the right-wing radio show. That's me, you know, pro-choice and pro-gay marriage. I'm right-wing. On the right-wing radio show of Sid Rosenberg on WABC Radio, where she criticized Mamdani's preliminary budget proposal. Rosenberg has drawn criticism in the past, having labeled Mamdani, the city's first Muslim mayor, a terrorist. By the way, I stopped doing that months ago, okay? Let's stop with that nonsense. And claiming during the campaign that he would be cheering another 9/11. Okay, made that comment with Cuomo, okay. So then it goes on to talk about Menon. Oh, here. Since the unveiling of his preliminary budget, Menon has said that potential property tax hikes should not be discussed amid the current affordability crisis. Speaking to Rosenberg on Wednesday, she emphasized that the city council has the final say over property taxes and made clear it will not approve any hike. Okay, so there's basically what she said to me. Then you go to the next page of this column. Asked by a political reporter, I'll give you that reporter. His name is Chris Sommerfeld. He used to write for the New York Daily News. Asked by a political reporter about Menon's appearance on Rosenberg's show after his Islamophobic comments about Hisner, there's that word again, Mamdani said he would let the speaker answer that. A spokesperson for the speaker's office said Menon's appearance on Rosenberg's show was one of many media hits she did that day to discuss the budget, but, you guys ready? But that she vehemently disagrees with the host's views and past remarks about the mayor. And here's where it gets really saucy. Quote, Speaker Menon vehemently disagrees with Sid Rosenberg on a whole range of topics. Well, how about that, Noam?
22: Well, that's fine. I mean, you know.
21: Well, what the hell could she disagree with me on a whole range of topics?
22: She, you know, not surprising that she disagrees with you a lot of stuff, but she came on anyway. Mm-hmm.
21: Speaker Menon vehemently disagrees with Sid Rosenberg on a whole range of topics. And here's a sentence, Lewis, that you're going to love. She strongly condemns his Islamophobic rhetoric. She appeared on WABC Radio as well as other numerous outlets to speak to New Yorkers about the impact of the city. Separately, Commissioner Tisch reportedly met Rosenberg for dinner last month. This, according to the Daily News. So,
22: but the commissioner didn't back down.
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0: This is the Joe Concha Show, weekday edition, sponsored by the Tunnel of Towers Foundation. Here's Joe Concha.
1: And welcome back, everybody. So, CNN, of all places, they have a new poll out talking about how Chuck Schumer went from being 40 points above water as far as his standing within the Democrat Party to, well, drowning at this point. Cut number 14, go.
2: In early 2020, look at this. Chuck Schumer was 40 points above water, very much on the positive side of the ledger with Democrats. Look at this. Look at this change. This is nuts. Johnny B. off on the side going, my goodness gracious. Now he's a point underwater with Democrats. Chuck Schumer isn't unpopular overall. He is that. He's not just that. He's actually not popular with Democrats. Alyssa Slotkin, who's a moderate Democrat, her comments not coming out of left field.
3: Again.
1: And Slotkin actually said that Schumer needs to go. We need new leadership altogether. And that includes Hakeem Jeffries. Then, of course, you had the Black Caucus coming out saying that, well, Alyssa Slotkin kind of being racist for going after Hakeem Jeffries, even though his approval rating is around that of gas station sushi. In other words, he's not popular. Schumer's not popular. I agree with Slotkin in the sense where you absolutely need new leadership. The question is, where does that come from? You're not going to go back to the establishment. You can't go to AOC. You can't go to Bernie. Then you're too far left. If you're moderate, then your far left base hates you. There is no good option at this point. And that's what's happening now with the Democrat Party, where, again, if I were to call it right now, as far as doing a prediction, the Senate stays in Republican hands. They're not winning in Maine with Graham Plattner, the Nazi tattoo guy. He's always on defense. That's the problem. You're playing defense throughout an entire campaign for good reason, by the way, given everything this guy has said and done. That's not going to happen. And then Texas, James Tallarico, this guy just said that he hates. Well, I'm sorry. There was audio that shows that he hates Christianity. Whoa. And you're a pastor. Really? Oh, in Texas. Oh, you're vegan. Oh, you're the first campaign to have pronouns on your letterhead. Okay. He's not winning. So take those two races out and it's over. Republicans will take Texas. They will take Maine. And that's the end of it. So the House, however, that's only like four seats that could go to the Democrat side. And the thing about that is that Democrats don't have to have a great night, even a good night, just an okay night. Four seats, given the precedent, almost every midterm election goes to the party not in power by an average of something like 19 seats. So even if they half that, they still take back the House. Now, the question is, will they want Hakeem Jeffries as their speaker? And from what it sounds like, that's a big no now at this point. Okay, one more clip before we go to break. I love this, actually. This is tremendous on every level. John Kasich, all right, I'll be honest with you. 2015, before Trump ran, I thought Kasich was the best candidate to win back the presidency. You can say, Rhino, what are you doing, Joe? I'm like, well, I don't know. At the time, what I was thinking was that he's at 62% approval in Ohio, which at the time was more of a purple state than a red state, the way it is now. I say, this guy has crossover appeal. He's folksy. He's, I don't know, he's not Obama. So why can't he win? And I wasn't big on Jeb Bush, right? And Ted Cruz, I really didn't know a lot about. So I thought Kasich was the best possible option. Now, the problem, of course, for Kasich is that Trump ran and Trump, you know, completely eviscerated the field once he came down that golden escalator and then just took over. But Kasich, in the meantime, has become like the CNN kind of Lincoln Project kind of guy, saying things like this where, oh boy, this aged like milk in a sauna. Cut number one, go.
4: He's fading. I've said that for a long time, but he's probably still has. I was talking to a friend of mine in New Hampshire yesterday, probably 25 to 30% support. He had a crowded field. He could come out of there. He could win, but he's never going to be president of the United States. Thank God he's not going to be that.
1: Oh, whoops. That went well. So many people said that, by the way, except for one person, the guy you're speaking to. All right. Anyway, this is Joe Concha. This is the Joe Concha Show.
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5: Hi.
3: Hollywood has announced a new action thriller called Panic Button. The issue? It's starring Alec Baldwin, and TikTok is divided about how they feel about him.
5: I'm sorry, but he is the word pompous personified. What is the male version of a Karen?
3: His popularity waned after the Rush shooting and killing of Helena Hutchins, despite the charges being dropped. But TikTok also discovered some of Baldwin's other past indiscretions, like an abusive voicemail he left for his daughter, Ireland. Musician Jack White from the White Stripes is getting divorced. His wife, Olivia Jean, filed, citing inappropriate marital conduct, sending fans to Google what that means. The legal term is a catch-all for actions that breach trust and make staying together unsafe, which can be anything from controlling the money to substance abuse. Cooper Lawrence, Entertainment News, Worldwide News Network, New York.
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7: A man from Mystic is officially charged with assault after stabbing another man in what police say was a road rage incident. It happened on May the 19th in Mystic after one driver reportedly beeped another driver of a Nissan who then beeped him back. Then Jeremiah Giroux got out of the passenger side of the Nissan and approached the 71-year-old victim, who also got out of his vehicle. After a brief interaction, Giroux allegedly stabbed the victim in the neck. The victim has recovered, and now Giroux is facing up to 7 years in prison if convicted. A Lyndhurst man is facing charges after more than 1,000 child pornography images were recovered. The Internet Crimes Against Children Task Force provided a tip to Suffolk County Police about 68-year-old Richard Enstad. Detectives with the Digital Forensic Unit launched an investigation and executed a search warrant when multiple devices containing the images were seized. Enstad is charged with promoting and possessing child pornography. Food pantries across Long Island college campuses are seeing an increase in demand during the start of the summer season. Adelphi University's Panther Food Pantry and Stony Brook University's Sea Wolf Food Pantry have both reported more students visiting the pantries this summer. Part of the increase over the summer, both colleges say, is more students registering for summer classes. Between the New York Knicks NBA Finals run, the U.S. Open Golf Tournament, and the ongoing World Cup, Long Island businesses are riding a major sports wave this summer. Bars and restaurants are seeing large crowds night after night, most of which are there for the sport. Business owners are reporting 10 to 30% increases, even more during major sporting events, which they say is translating into big profits. Meanwhile, the overall economic impact across Long Island during the U.S. Open weekend is estimated to be roughly $160 million. And that's the news for Long Island on WLIR, Long Island's most listened to radio station. I'm John Terrett.
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3: Winds are fueling wildfires in several western states. News Nation's Jordan Tracy reports a large fire at the border of Colorado and Utah turned deadly for first responders trying to contain the flames.
8: Fire officials say five firefighters were involved in a burnover incident, which means the fire was engulfing everything in its path. Officials say three firefighters died while two others were taken to the hospital for burn injuries. A procession was led through Colorado to honor the fallen heroes.
3: The fire destroyed numerous cabins and parts of a ski resort. Metallica has a pretty strong reputation for philanthropy. They have donated about $26,000 to the Cardiff Food Bank ahead of a sold-out show in Wales, with the gift coming through the band's All With My Hands Foundation. The donation will translate to approximately 9,000 meals. Taylor Swift did the same thing when she was in Cardiff for her Eras Tour in 2024. Cooper Lawrence, Worldwide News Network, New York.
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1: And welcome back, everybody. So, Jake Tapper, there is no bigger pleasure that I have than watching him get wiped all over the floor by a Republican when Tapper, in his most condescending, pious way possible, thinks he has his guy and only does this Republicans because Tapper's an activist. He's a hacktivist, actually, and not a journalist in any way, shape, or form. Here he is with DHS Secretary Mark Wayne Mullen talking about how, boy, how could you deport Haitians back to their country? How could you be so cruel? And Mark Wayne Mullen turns this on its head and then some. This is why Trump, by the way, chose Mark Wayne Mullen to be DHS Secretary, because he is excellent in interviews. Kristi Noem, kind of unsteady. This guy, and Trump watches a ton of cable news, not just Fox, but CNN everywhere, and says, how do these guys handle these situations? Because that's as important in Trump's mind than the job itself. The messaging of the job being done. Cut number two, go.
9: Stephen Miller, who's driving a lot of this, say that Haiti is safe for Haitians. And I just looked at the State Department's website, and they have a level 4 do not travel advisory for Haiti just from a few months ago, from April. And it says, quote, violent crime is organized crime and terrorist activity has led to widespread violence. Crimes involving firearms are common. Crimes include robbery, carjacking, sexual assault, kidnappings for ransom. That doesn't sound safe to me.
10: Well, that do not travel is not for Haitians. That's do not travel for the United States, because they are kidnapping or trying to kidnap individuals from the United States because they feel like their family has the money to pay the ransom. We have do not travel in places in Mexico or advisory warnings. In fact, if you go through our website in the State Department, you'll see there's advisories to a lot of places that are vacation destinations that we have advisories on because of the real risk to Americans. That doesn't mean it's a risk to the individuals that live there. So that isn't that advisory is to American citizens traveling to Haiti, not Haitians going back home.
1: Thank you. Exactly. And Tapper, oh, that doesn't sound safe to me. Oh, so we should take all these people that came into the country illegally and take care of them instead of going back to the country that they escaped from, which apparently, again, if Haiti is such a horrible place, well, why wouldn't, I don't know, go back? Why wouldn't they go back there? It makes no sense, right? You love Haiti so much, then go back. It's that simple. We're not here to take care of people by the tunes of billions of dollars destroying state budgets completely and totally, including New York City. That we do know. Anyway, moving on. Oh, I love this clip. This is so great. So here we have Jake Tapper, staying on this theme, in 2018, talking about this. Now, we're talking about a caravan from Mexico, from several different countries, that entailed hundreds of thousands of people coming here. And Tapper, again, listen to the condescension as far as him saying that this is actually not a threat, all these people coming here. Of course not, because he works for CNN. It should not be called an invasion, he said. Well, how'd that age? Cut number six, go.
11: He's returning to familiar, divisive territory. In minutes, the president is expected to speak from the White House about undocumented immigrants. We're going to bring that to you live. We're likely going to see then what we've been seeing escalate over the last few days and weeks. President Trump using the very kind of inflammatory rhetoric that he used to launch his presidential campaign back in 2015, demonizing undocumented immigrants.
12: They're bringing drugs. They're bringing crime. They're rapists. And some, I assume, are good people.
11: This time, this election, President Trump launched most recently an ad. It's pinned to the top of his Twitter account right now. It's an ad that even some conservative commentators have called racist. Republican Senator Jeff Flake said of the ad, quote, "This is just a new low in campaigning. It's sickening." The ad features a Mexican man who was convicted in the killing of two California sheriff's deputies, contrasting the words and actions of that murderer, who has been sentenced to death, incidentally, with footage of the caravan of this election. President Trump launched most recently an ad. It's pinned to the top of his Twitter account right now. It's an ad that even some conservative commentators have called racist. Republican Senator Jeff Flake said of the ad, quote, "This is just a new low in campaigning. It's sickening." The ad features a Mexican man who was convicted in the killing of two California sheriff's deputies, contrasting the words and actions

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9: I'm Cooper Lawrence. Hot dogs won't be the only things roasting for the 4th. It's getting hotter across parts of the U.S. with high temperatures in the Midwest that'll be heading toward the eastern part of the country this week. Dominic Ramuni is with the National Weather Service on Long Island. He's checking it all out for us.
10: Use the term heat dome a lot this time of year when we have these large, expansive ridge of high pressures that kind of settle over one area and help to bring in some much warmer air from the south and west. And that's what we're going to see this week across eastern U.S. is kind of a ridge of high pressure that's just going to anchor itself here, help steer warm air up from the south, and really help things cook as we go into the holiday.
9: The weather's also wreaking havoc out west. Strong winds have played a part in severe and deadly wildfires, which continue to ravage the Colorado-Utah border. Governor Jared Polis spoke after the tragic deaths of 3 federal firefighters over the weekend.
11: We knew this would be a very active fire season. I want to thank everybody for stepping up and being diligent. There are fireworks bans here in Mesa County, Pueblo County, many other counties. But regardless of what your county has in place, I want to encourage the people of Colorado to exercise personal responsibility this week and 4th of July weekend. And that means avoid fireworks and open pit fires.
9: President Trump may have the holiday weekend on his mind as he calls on gasoline retailers to drop their prices. On Truth Social, the president says gas prices are too high, considering oil is now $68 a barrel and heading south. He says stations should target around $2.50 a gallon. AAA currently has the national average at $3.86 a gallon. The Supreme Court is setting the stage for the midterms by upholding the grace period for collecting mail-in ballots after the polls close. They also sided with President Trump over the firings of the heads of most agencies, but let Federal Reserve Governor Lisa Cook keep her job while she fights Trump over what she calls an unjust firing. Supporters say this makes the president truly responsible for how the government works. Critics say it removes an important check on the president's power. Before the summer break, the Supreme Court declined to step in on one of President Trump's most closely watched civil cases. Our Washington correspondent Stacey Lynn caught it.
12: The Supreme Court refused to hear President Trump's appeal in the civil case brought by writer E. Jean Carroll, leaving intact a $5 million jury award against him. A jury found Trump liable for sexually abusing Carroll and later defaming her by denying her allegations. The justices offered no explanation for declining the appeal, leaving the lower court's ruling in place. Stacey Lynn, Worldwide News Network, Washington.
9: California father has admitted that he not only ran a mushroom drug operation, but he put his 2 young sons, then 9 and 11, to work. He could face up to 110 years in prison. This is the Worldwide News Network.
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9: July is roaring in like a lion. Folks in the tri-state are being urged to start preparing for what could be the first heat wave of the season. Forecasters say temperatures are expected to reach at least 100 degrees on Thursday and Friday. The humidity will make it feel like it's between 105 and 110 heading into the 4th of July weekend, with many folks taking their festivities outside. Officials are reminding people to stay hydrated throughout the week, dress in light, breathable clothing, and limit time outdoors. New Jersey Governor Mikey Sherrill is applauding the Department of Homeland Security's decision to back down from its plan to build at a mass detention center at an industrial warehouse in Roxbury, Morris County. Sherrill, who went to court in an effort to stop it, says converting a warehouse for packages into a detention center for thousands of people would not only be inhumane, but also have devastating local and environmental impacts. And she says it would not make New Jersey any safer. Luigi Mangione's federal trial date has been set, but he had to get out of the elevator first. WABC's James Flippin has that story.
13: The alleged CEO killer will go on trial in January of next year, jury selection getting going January 5th. And Mangione faces this federal trial as well as a state trial accused of murdering Brian Thompson, the CEO of United Healthcare, in December of 2024. The alleged motive, anti-insurance industry beliefs. But Mangione was late getting into the courtroom at the Manhattan courthouse. The elevator he was riding in got stuck. Building engineers got him and two deputies out, leading to the court appearance.
9: New York City is entering the grocery store business, with City Hall planning to open a store in every borough. The mayor's office is looking for spaces and is inviting would-be landlords to alert the city via its portal. So if you happen to have a spot in Brooklyn, Queens, or Staten Island, go ahead and get in touch with them. Family, friends, and some of music's biggest names said their final goodbyes to legendary music producer Clive Davis. Among them, Bruce Springsteen, who quipped that Davis was the most humblest person in the music business, before sharing story after story.
4: Clive was big and bombastic and brave and full of ideas and just believed. You know, he dressed like a king, and he was born to run everything.
9: Kenny G's saxophone filled the Central Synagogue in Manhattan as mourners sat shoulder to shoulder before many speakers shared fond memories of Davis, including his oldest son Fred, Dionne Warwick, and Barry Manilow. Checking WABC weather, mostly clear tonight with a low in the high 60s. Tomorrow, mostly sunny, topping out at nearly 88. Wednesday, there's a potential for rain, but that's also when the heat wave really kicks in, with an expected high near 95 midweek. I'm Cooper Lawrence, 77 WABC News.
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0: The Cats Roundtable. John Catsimatidis with Bruce Blakeman on what he would do as governor of New York.
5: We've got to cut taxes.
0: With Ernesto Adoberon Guzman on the relationship Cuba wants to have with the United States.
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0: Sean Spicer with House Majority Whip Tom Emmer about passing the housing bill.
15: The bigger the supply, the prices come down. 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
0: Fernando Mateo on how the socialists won the New York elections.
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2: 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Feisty, fearless, and fair. She's an Emmy-winning journalist from the White House to war zones, telling all sides of the story. This is the Rita Cosby Show.

0: everybody talking about the Democratic Socialists. And boy, oh boy, there's another one tomorrow night that's on the ballot, this time in Colorado. And this one's a doozy. Merlot Quiros, this woman, essentially says America deserved 9/11. And she wasn't sure if it's anti-Semitic when the guy firebombed and attacked a group of Jewish protesters in her state a year ago, even though he admitted he was looking for Jewish individuals. He pled guilty. He admitted to it. But yet this Democratic Socialist isn't quite sure if he's anti-Semitic. This is dangerous. This is crazy. Also today, big decisions by the U.S. Supreme Court. Tomorrow, there could be some real big ones expected, obviously. It's the last day of the court before they go for a break. And tomorrow, we're expected to hear on transgender. We're expected to hear about biological boys in girls' locker room and girls' sports. And also on the birthright citizenship. That is a big one. So we'll, of course, stand by for that. And tomorrow night, as I mentioned, there's another primary with the Democratic Socialist. So we got a busy week ahead here on The Rita Cosby Show. And this one tomorrow, this Merlot Quiros, she really is quite a classic. She almost looks crazier than the next. It's like the insane asylum. It's like one is crazier and wackier than the next. And over the weekend, you could hear all of these different Democrats that were asked all these questions about the Democratic Socialists. And they were like dodging and weaving. Like, I'm not really sure about that. I don't really know about that particular one. We're a big tent. That is a bunch of hogwash. You think they're happy to have these people in the Democratic Party? You think they're happy that they're getting, like, screamed at and shouted at and all that? They are not, but they don't want to trash them because they're afraid that they're going to run against them or primary them. So that's why they're like, oh, we're a big tent. We love to have everybody in here. They are letting the Democratic Party go on a suicide watch. It is being eaten from within by these people. And they're worse and worse and worse. And they're not going to stop. And President Trump knows that. And today, there he was in the Oval Office talking about the socialist surge. Take a listen.
1: Well, I think it's a big threat to our nation, actually. Because it's not socialism, it's really communism. They use the word social democrat because it sounds so nice, but it's really communism you're talking about. I think it's the biggest threat to our nation there is, maybe since our founding. That includes World War I, World War II, September 11th. It includes the Pearl Harbor attack. I think this is the biggest threat to our nation. People will smile when I say that, but the smart people are going to say, you know, he's probably right. It's basically introducing communism into the United States of America. There's never been anything so dangerous.
0: It is really dangerous. And you could tell President Trump is sounding the alarm because if these people take over, this is a frightening prospect, not just for politics, but just think about all the policy decisions, the give up your property. All of these different philosophies, the government-run grocery stores, government running your business. Do we want to look like the Soviet Union? I don't think so. Do we want to look like Cuba? Heck no. And yet, this is a troubling trend. And if you listen over the weekend, Zora Mandani was asked over the weekend about this woman, Daria Lisa Chevalier. She is one of the three candidates that won last week, or a week and a half ago now, and that was in the big primary that took place in New York. And remember, it was a big Mandani sweep. You know, it was the whole, you know, kit and caboodle. All three of them that he endorsed all made it. And he was asked in an interview with ABC. They said to him, ABC Television, they said, hey, what do you make of the fact that this one woman who you're backing says there should not be prisons, that that's not a good idea, that there shouldn't be any prisons in America. Do you agree with her, essentially? And obviously, a sane person would say, no, we need to have prisons. We need to keep the bad people locked up. The Chevalier woman wants to get rid of prisons. She wants to get rid of borders. She said that she wiped her hands with the American flag. That's pretty scary. So the list goes on and on and on. And so here is what he had to say when he was asked about it. He dodged and weaved, and he did one of his famous word salads, but he didn't rebuke her comments, which is, in a way, you know, certainly condoning it. Listen to this.
2: Now, you know, there's been a lot of attention. One of the candidates you supported who won, who knocked off an incumbent Democrat, is Darlisa Villa-Chavalier. She said some very controversial things, including calling for the abolition of prisons, couldn't say whether or not somebody who had committed murder should be in prison, called for open borders, against all deportations, including those of violent criminals. Are those positions that the Democratic Party could win on nationally?
3: I think what the Democratic Party can win on nationally is a focus on working people. And I think that what I saw from Darlisa when I would walk the streets of her district was a focus on what she describes as a politics of life. She would talk about how we have to invest in babies, not bombs. She's now going to represent what is one of the poorest districts in the United States of America. And what people in that district are exhausted by is a politics that has justified the spending of tens of billions of dollars in killing civilians overseas while working people are struggling just to do the basics.
2: But
0: in other words, can you answer the question about prisons? And for some reason, to Zoran Mondani and all these other democratic socialists, it's a trick question, because the answer that they would like to say is, yeah, I agree with her. But he realizes how dangerous and how crazy that sounds. Boy, America's in trouble, guys. And President Trump and others are sounding the alarm. The number to call is 1-800-848-9222. 1-800-848-9222. Meantime, Zoran Mondani in the interview also said that he sees this as part of a big national trend. So if you think it's isolated to New York, Zoran Mondani says, nope, this is part of a nationwide movement. Buckle up, America.
3: And what these candidates offer is a vision that extends beyond the midterms. It extends beyond 2028. It speaks to what makes so many of us proud to be Democrats. It speaks to a vision that goes back to a New Deal understanding of what working people deserve. And I'll tell you that for too long, that kind of politics, you can only find it in history books. And we need to bring it back to the present day.
0: We need to bring it back all the way to the Oval Office. Let's have somebody who's a democratic socialist who will talk about means of production, like Karl Marx. Is that where we're at? I think so, with some of these people, because they say it with a straight face. They are telling us who they are. And they're now in other states, too. We talked about the ones in New York. Of course, you have the guy in New Jersey, Hamaway. Let's not forget about Graham Plattner, the guy with the tattoo in Maine. And then, of course, you've got now this candidate in Colorado. You've got El Sayed in Michigan. I mean, this is trouble, guys, with a capital T. And also, over the weekend, then we also had, additionally, Joe Biden reemerged in public. And there was Joe Biden. He's at an event. It was a fundraising event for the Democrats in Hanover, Maryland. And Joe Biden, who couldn't figure out how to get off the stage again, like old times, he seems to be having a lot of trouble figuring out which way is the exit. That seems to be a reoccurring theme there for him. But Joe Biden actually used this moment to start slamming President Trump again. This is despicable. Joe Biden and Jill Biden should just be quiet. She's got this book out that people, even on the Democratic side, don't want to hear from either one of them again. They feel like it just reminds them of one of the worst periods in American history, especially in the Oval Office. Mr. Otto Penn himself. I mean, he was so out of it. And you look at President Trump, who's doing 5,000 events a day. What a stark contrast. And there he is in Hanover, Maryland. And I found this really disgusting that he uses this opportunity to sort of reemerge. We haven't seen him in some time. And it wasn't like he was any sharper than he ever was, but he was just as nasty as he ever was. Remember that whole, I call it the sort of blood red speech. Remember when he did his vitriol fire and brimstone speech and he had the Marines standing next to him? That was when he was running. And he, you know, talked about what a threat to democracy that President Trump is. And what, he's the worst person in the world. I mean, he started this Trump bashing trend. at least he was definitely riding that trend. There's no doubt about it. So here he is, and he's doing this speech to a bunch of Democratic fundraisers. And listen to what he had to say. And I find it really disgusting that the crowd applauded when he said this.
4: This vanity project, tearing down the east wing of the White House, making room for his ballroom, putting his name on a Kennedy Center, building an arch in his own honor, even hiring his own pool guy to fix the reflecting pool. Whoa. What a loser.
0: Whoa, what a loser. I can't believe Joe Biden has the audacity to say this. This guy has no class. First of all, what he did was despicable. How he got pushed out, I feel sorry for him by the Democratic Party, but he clearly wasn't ready to continue as president. He shouldn't have been president even a good bunch of his term. He was so out of it. I met Joe Biden decades ago. I've known Joe Biden. This was not a spry Joe Biden. It was so obvious. It wasn't like he suddenly had some weird thing. Remember, Jill Biden thought he was having just some heart problems or some health issues or something was going on with him. Just that debate, because we all saw that. The whole thing was a farce. It was just horrible. And here he is going out there and saying, whoa, what a loser, about President Trump. And then here is the moment that I think we all need to wake up to, because here he is. Here's Joe Biden slamming Trump, trashing Trump, typical Democratic socialist, bashing Trump every which way but loose. And then suddenly, in the middle of his speech, he gets interrupted by a bunch of protesters who are chanting Genocide Joe. Now, I was at the Democratic National Convention when Joe Biden spoke. And I'll never forget that moment, because then there were all these protesters outside that were chanting about him and chanting at the Democrats because they didn't like it. And remember, Joe said, oh, they have a point. Remember, he even acknowledged them. I'll never forget that. On the stage, he acknowledged them and said, oh, whoa, whoa, whoa, these people have a point. You got to listen to them. You got to respect them. They have a point. What? Are you kidding me? They have a point? That doesn't sound right. And then Kamala Harris wanted to make sure they had their due, too. Remember, that was that one as well. So you go through all of this, and then there suddenly is Joe Biden doing his speech a few days ago. Again, this is just on Saturday. And the Democratic Socialists, these definite anti-Israel, pro-Hamas protesters that we see all over college campuses, which are part of the Democratic Socialists, it's big into their platform, bashing Israel, they start chanting Genocide Joe. In other words, Joe Biden, who's bashing Trump, and remember, he was the guy who kind of threw, you know, Netanyahu under the bus, but he's not anti-Israel enough for them. Listen to this.
4: It's a battle that's never truly over. And more, look. While I can't sugarcoat it, these are indeed dark days. Let's remember, we are one of the only countries in the world.
0: Yeah, they're dark days because you're still out there trying to rewrite history. I can't believe it. Joe Biden, one of the things he started talking about is how much better the economy was under him than President Trump. He truly is into revisionist history. We're going to take your calls when we come back, guys. 1-800-848-9222. 1-800-848-9222.
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6: A new study published in JAMA Cardiology found that patients with atrial fibrillation can use smartphones to monitor their heart rhythm from home before treatment. Researchers at Karolinska Institute found the approach reduced last-minute procedure cancellations by nearly 95%, helping patients avoid unnecessary visits while saving valuable healthcare resources. If you have an irregular heartbeat, ask your healthcare provider about home monitoring options. According to Dr. Joe Dispenza's Four Pillars of Healing, the mind holds incredible influence over the body. By focusing on elevated future-oriented thoughts, you can rewire your brain, shift your emotional state, and support real physical transformation. Your thoughts actually shape your reality. Ancient Greek philosopher Epictetus once said, "You become what you give your thoughts to," and modern neuroscience agrees. I'm Yana Jarillis for the Worldwide News Network.
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7: April 1971, 2 weeks into the filming of The Godfather, director Francis Ford Coppola decides to have a serious meeting with young star Al Pacino over what he and the studio bosses both believed was an underwhelming performance so far. Rather than firing Pacino, Coppola went with it. The result was not only an iconic performance for the actor, but the movie many still believe is the finest American film of all time.
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9: And I watched almost every speech that was ever made during that entire period on the Senate floor. And I love Senator Byrd. He had a profound knowledge, not just of the United States Senate, but he had a profound knowledge of the role of institutional democracy from the time of the Greeks and Romans up through current civilization. The man's breadth of knowledge was unmatched by anybody else in that entire Senate. He was the most intellectually profound man that I have ever heard speak on the Senate floor. And then the other side of him is he would talk about his wife. He would talk about his love for his state of West Virginia in ways that I have never heard a politician speak. The love of his state, of his family, it would ooze out. I couldn't hate the guy. And I don't. He was amazing. And I said the other day, too, I have a profound disagreement with those people that all they do is cast Robert E. Lee as a one-dimensional character without realizing what a great human being he was in spite of his failures. And now let me ask you a profound question, some of you. Oh, he's so crazy. Who among us has not failed? Who among us doesn't have failures? You can count to maybe one, depending on your spiritual, religious point of view, or two or three or more, depending on what it is you study spiritually. But those beings that inhabit this plane, whether in Christianity you believe it's Christ, whether you believe it's Buddha, whether you believe it's the 10 Sikh gurus, whoever it is, those individuals are rare that come here enlightened souls. All of us have stuff with us. We're human, and some stuff is more profound than others. So yeah, I loved Robert Byrd. Yeah, he's a Democrat. Same Democrats as George Wallace standing up there talking about segregation. Nah, segregation's ever. Which is, by the way, what the Democrats still practice in public schools. Just so you know. They haven't really changed as a party that much.
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0: Let's go to your calls tonight here on The Rita Cosby Show. Let's go to Lauren in Toronto on line 5. Go ahead, Lauren.
1: Yes, I'd like to say that Mr. Mondami, that's nonsense that he's spewing. Because just talk to somebody that comes from France. There's no help for the working class or the middle class. They're all evenly taxed to death. A lot of the problems in France, people have depression, they have insomnia. Where does that all come from? Other than probably poor economic conditions, they don't feel like they can get anywhere. I mean, you're stuck in the same small apartment for years and years on end. You keep working and you can't get ahead. What kind of situation is that good for anybody? So he's got to stop being the snake oil salesman, okay, and get a reality check himself.
0: You know the problem is, Lauren, he's growing, and I'm not his popularity is growing. And what's really scary is he said a lot of these things before the election. And I think there were people out there, I assume they didn't believe him, or maybe some young people are just so indoctrinated that they think it's a good idea. Maybe it's a combination of the two. But it's really quite frightening because he basically was telegraphing a lot of these beliefs. And now there are a number of others with unabashed that, you know, they say, oh, no, you know, I'm anti-Israel, nothing, you know, we won't give any money for genocide. You know, yes, there shouldn't be prisons because, yes, there shouldn't be ICE because, yes, there shouldn't be police because. I mean, it really just sounds like sheer lunacy, doesn't it? What do you think about in Toronto when you hear this?
1: Oh, I think it's pure lunacy as well. I think that only people that are extremely naive would actually believe this kind of stuff. It's scary if young people actually believe this nonsense. I think it's time to get like a psychological assessment done of themselves. It's that crazy.
0: Yeah, I do too. And I almost feel like a psychological test. It might be very revealing. It might be like, maybe we don't even need to waste the money. We'll just give them the grade right now. Crazy. A+ for all of them. The frightening thing is they are growing in numbers, and it seems like the current establishment Democrats are too afraid to stand up to them. Pray for United States, Lauren.
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3: For years, residential real estate speculators were buying homes and flipping them. 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What has replaced it? It's called BRRR. Buy, rehab, rent, refinance, and then repeat. The rental market has been so strong that developers are now buying properties and not flipping them. They're buying them, renting them, taking the equity out, and then doing it again. This eliminates the risk of properties sitting around for a long time. So they get the rent, they fix them, they take the money out, and they do it again. BRRRR. Buy, rehab, rent, refinance, and repeat. Never bet against the United States. I'm Suzanne Miller.
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5: The high heat and humidity that baked the western half of the nation last week will do the same to us this week. The first heat wave of the summer will last through Saturday, and Long Islanders are worried if Con Ed can keep the power on amid what will be a huge demand for energy with ACs blasting everywhere.
6: Yeah, they should prepare for that before summer comes. I pay a lot of money, monthly fee for the power company.
5: Pools and cooling centers will be open. 22-year-old Shirley Mann facing charges after reportedly fleeing a traffic stop. Police in Southampton tried to stop Kamari Ziegler after a traffic violation, but Ziegler took off. The officers chased him until he crashed into a fence. Ziegler arrested on reckless driving, unlawfully fleeing a police officer, and several other violations. Going into America's birthday weekend, extreme pride in the U.S. is at a new low.
7: One-third of Americans say they're extremely proud of their country. That's the lowest number since Gallup started asking the question in 2001. 20% say they're very proud, 22% said moderately, 15% said only a little, 9% not at all. I'm Rory O'Neill.
5: There'll be no mention of O.J. Simpson on the Wall of Fame at the new Highmark Stadium in Buffalo.
8: Buffalo Bills CEO Pete Guelly says Simpson is not a fit for what the Bills family and stadium represents. Simpson spent 9 seasons with Buffalo and died of cancer in 2024. But his time on the field would be overshadowed by his many legal problems, including the so-called trial of the century, involving the murders of his ex-wife and her friend. Simpson was acquitted of those charges, but years later found guilty and sentenced to prison for robbing a group of people at a Las Vegas casino. I'm Tammy Trujillo.
5: And that's news for Long Island on WLIR, Long Island's most listened to radio station. I'm Noam Layden.
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9: Sure, the World Cup brings together the planet's best soccer players and super fans, but it's so much more than that.
10: A Canadian fan went viral when she accidentally launched her phone into the stands while doing the wave. Mexico's Lucky Duck mascot Merlin was banned from the stadium by FIFA. No live animals allowed. Fans hated the fact Japan and Brazil wore jerseys that were so similar it was hard to tell them apart on TV. A kit clash. Boston shut down its fan festival early because it cost $1 million a day to run. And Spain's fans are beating the drum at matches in honor of late superfan Manolo. For the Worldwide News Network, I'm James Flippin.
9: The Princess of Wales completed the UK's National Three Peaks Challenge, which is hiking the highest peaks in Scotland, England, and Wales. She did it to raise awareness for cancer.
11: I've met some incredible people, those people who are living with and beyond cancer.
9: She herself was diagnosed in 2024 and said to be in remission. This is the Worldwide News Network.
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1: And coming up in the next hour, we're continuing to talk about the Democratic takeover of the Democratic Party, the socialists that seem to be running rampant. And it seems like the establishment Democrats are scared. They're scared for their political lives. Meantime, also, the talks are going to continue tied to Iran, the U.S. and others meeting in Qatar tomorrow. Is it time to finish the job? And also, we got to get to know a little bit more of this candidate from Colorado, Milad Kiros. She's a real doozy. She certainly is a far cry from Clint Eastwood and seems to be making apologies for what happened on 9/11. And this one is, again, in a race. And it's going to be interesting to see. Is it all isolated to New York, New Jersey? We've got Adam Homaway, of course, in New Jersey. We've got the three in New York. Or are those with sort of Democrat socialist policies going to win in other parts of the country, like Colorado? We'll find out, because she is up against a big-time incumbent, someone who's been there about 30 years. So if she can knock off an incumbent, Diana DeGette, that would be a very big deal, and that could happen as early as tomorrow. Let's go to Sal in New Jersey, line one. Go ahead, Sal, your thoughts.
2: Oh, Rita, the first Soviet dictator, Vladimir Ilyich Lenin, once said, in order to gain power, change the language. And what do the communists do? They call themselves democratic socialists. But they're not. There's nothing democratic about them. They're full-fledged communists. And when you become a communist, what does that lead to? It leads to loss of freedom and eventually loss of life.
1: How do we turn this around, Sal? Because I am very concerned. I agree with you. It's not inspiring people to do the best they can. It's not inspiring innovation. It's all, you know, government dependency, means of production. They've even talked about, okay, if you can't keep up with the housing, they've talked about the rent freeze in New York, free buses they're still trying for. But all of these things, how do we turn it around real quick, Sal?
2: We have to educate ourselves. Start with the education system from K through 12.
1: Yeah, you know what? I agree. We do have to start with the education system. And also, I'd go further. I'd go into college, because that's where all of these crazy professors are and these crazy protesters. We'll be back shortly.
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4: I'm Cooper Lawrence. Triple-digit weather is rolling in ahead of the 4th of July. Forecasters say temperatures are expected to reach at least 100 degrees on Thursday and Friday in much of the eastern half of the country, setting the stage for the first heat wave of the season. News Nation's Henry Rossoff picks up the story from New York City.
5: Sprinkler systems at several parks we visited do appear to be fired up, and push carts are selling ices, doing a brisk business.
6: The ice cream is the best thing on a hot day.
5: But New York City's cooling center website does appear to be in need of some updating, as this library, listed as a resource for New Yorkers, is clearly completely closed for renovations. The city says around 500 locations will be available when the heat emergency is officially declared Wednesday.
4: The weather is also not cooperating in the West, as strong winds are contributing to wildfires that have claimed the lives of three firefighters. Since the wildfires border Utah and Colorado, both states' governors, Jared Polis and Spencer Cox, have declared states of emergencies to mobilize the National Guard. Here's Governor Polis.
7: We have all of the state of Colorado aviation resources engaged with fighting these fires, along with considerable help from interstate pools, along with our ground resources, our state engines and modules, and state dispatchers and fire management. They are moving between the fires as we speak, and all of them are going to be used for the best positive impact on these fires.
4: President Trump may have the holiday weekend on his mind as he calls on gasoline retailers to drop their prices. On Truth Social, the president says gas prices are too high, considering oil is now at $68 a barrel and heading south. He says stations should target around $2.50 a gallon. AAA currently has the national average at $3.86 a gallon. The Supreme Court is wrapping up its term by issuing its biggest and most closely watched decisions before breaking for its summer recess. But President Trump is not happy with their work. The president blasted the court for an election-related ruling today. Washington correspondent Stacey Lynn.
8: The high court upheld state laws allowing mail-in ballots postmarked by election day to be counted after the polls close. On Truth Social, Trump called the ruling a disastrous decision and urged Congress to quickly pass the SAVE Act, arguing it would strengthen election integrity by requiring proof of citizenship to vote. The 5-4 ruling today rejected a Republican-backed challenge to Mississippi's absentee ballot law. Stacey Lynn, Worldwide News Network, Washington.
4: Metallica has a pretty strong reputation for philanthropy. They have donated about $26,000 to the Cardiff Food Bank ahead of a sold-out show in Wales, with the gift coming through the band's All With My Hands Foundation. The donation will translate to about 9,000 meals. 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
4: Today, President Trump spoke inside the Oval Office. Then the main topic of discussion was the day's high-profile decisions from the Supreme Court. But as the question and answer session was ending, a reporter asked the president about New York City Mayor Zohran Mamdani, who said he was happy to be the poster child for an incoming group of Democratic socialists in New York's congressional delegation, or as Trump says, communists.
9: I think it's the biggest threat to our nation there is, maybe since our founding. That includes World War I, World War II, September 11th. It includes the Pearl Harbor attack. I think this is the biggest threat.
4: And back to New York. In Lower Manhattan, nobody was hurt after someone sprayed bear spray inside a hotel. Officials say the spray was released just after 8 this morning during an argument between two people on the 20th floor of the Hilton DoubleTree on Stone Street. Several hundred guests and staffers were evacuated as a precaution. A few people who came into contact with the spray were checked out by EMTs. At JFK Airport, a pilot with JetBlue reports his plane hit a drone on approach for landing this morning. Air traffic controller Chatter heard here.
10: We couldn't talk to approach, but we collided with a drone back there in the turn as we're coming to assault. Just wanted to pass that to you.
11: You said you collided?
10: Yep, it hit us right above the cockpit.
4: The pilot went on to say they did not need assistance. It happened around 7:15 this morning. There was no damage to the aircraft. The FAA will investigate. It happened at about 3,000 feet. Drone operators can face fines and even jail time for flying in the airport's restricted space. Last month, the United Airlines pilot reported almost hitting a drone. And today, we also heard about a close call between a helicopter and a remote-controlled plane not far from Floyd Benedict Field. The FAA says it receives at least 100 reports of drone sightings near airports every month. In Brooklyn, a motorcycle driver faces criminal charges after up to 12 people were struck by the vehicle yesterday in Fort Greene. The woman on the motorbike slammed into a crowd, a three-wheeled motorbike near a popular park. This happened around 6:30 yesterday. The park had an event going on with a DJ, as this woman explained to Eyewitness News.
12: Very crowded, very crowded. It was the end, towards the end of the event. A lot of people were lingering. They were still on the dance floor. That area, the stage area, was packed with people. Packed with people.
4: Thankfully, the injuries have been described as non-life-threatening. Tonight, mostly clear, a low in the high 60s. Tomorrow, mostly sunny, topping out at nearly 88. Wednesday, there's a potential for rain, but that's also when the heat wave will really kick in, with an expected high near 95. I'm Cooper Lawrence for 77 WABC News.

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0: 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Feisty, fearless, and fair. She's an Emmy-winning journalist from the White House to war zones, telling all sides of the story. This is the Rita Cosby Show

0: in America, and there's another doozy of a Democrat who is on the ballot. This one is Malat Kyros, and she is someone who's an interesting background, that's for sure. She's a former barista, sounds a lot like AOC, remember, who was a former bartender. She's a former barista, I guess that's coffee and things like that. She's pursuing her PhD. She's a former corporate attorney who there's reports that she got let go after she wrote an anti-Israel letter after October 7th. And she has not backed away from her very staunch Democratic Socialist of America policies. Now, remember, it was in Colorado that Mohammed Salomon, that was the guy who firebombed those people who were protesting at that Jewish event. It was horrific. It was June of last year. He even came out and said, this is why I did it, because I was looking for Jews. He is Muslim. It was just a horrible, anti-Semitic, vile, disgusting attack. And this woman, this Mila Kyros, still isn't sure if that was an anti-Semitic attack. And she also is trying to challenge Diana Leggett. Now, Diana Leggett, Democrat in Colorado, she's been for abolish ICE. So it's not like, I guess that's still sort of a mainstream Democrat, if you will, as frightening as that is. But that is still a mainstream Democrat ideal. But she's been in Congress for 29 years. And now this Milad Kyros is hoping to beat her in the primary tomorrow night and make a run for Congress there, full-fledged as the nominee. We'll find out what happens. We'll all be with us together because we'll find out hopefully around the same time. We always seem to learn in the Rita Cosby Show when these races come down. But listen to Milad Kyros, this woman, as she tries to justify 9/11 and claims that 9/11, that horrific attack where 3,000 Americans nearly died, as a result of the hijackers and the planes, that she says that it was essentially almost inevitable. Basically, America deserved it. Listen to this.
1: Do you believe that the 9/11 terrorist attacks on America were the inevitable consequence of American foreign policy?
2: Inevitable in the sense that we destabilized a lot of the Middle East. That forced people to believe that another act of violence was the only response. And again, just like I said before, our responsibility is to getting rid of those conditions that lead to violence in the first place.
0: That's the craziest answer. Inevitable based on the policies that created the moment. And then she was asked about October 7th. Listen to what she said about October 7th.
1: Is a suggestion that Israel had it coming?
2: No, not at all. It's about understanding the conditions in which violence and war happens, right? Israel is a country that has been accused of apartheid and occupation for decades now and has been able to resist any kind of change despite all of the frustration on the world stage that people have had for the conditions that Palestinians have been living in. And I hope that as an ally that Israel claims to be, that they would be responsive to our demands to make sure that they change those conditions so that we can actually finally start to the work of peace building and delivering aid to the people in need.
1: Do you believe that the 9/11 terrorist attacks on America were the inevitable consequence of American foreign policy?
2: Inevitable in the sense that we destabilized a lot of the Middle East, that forced people to believe that another act of violence was the only response. And again, just like I said before, our responsibility is to getting rid of those conditions that lead to violence in the first place.
1: You recently campaigned with Hassan Piker. He's got a huge streaming audience. Do you agree with his statement that Hamas is a lesser evil than Israel?
2: No, I don't.
0: That's a doozy. That is a doozy. You see her trying to make excuses left and right. And she knows certainly who Hassan Piker is and yet continues to campaign with him and also continues to make excuses saying it's this cycle of violence perpetuated by Israel. That's what created October 7th. It's America, the boogeyman, the bad ones in their mind that created this moment, I guess, for them, in their mind, tied to everything tied to 9/11. I mean, it's just disgusting, as opposed to saying, no, this is horrible, it shouldn't have happened. I mean, you know, you can't get any more ridiculous. And I think just unpatriotic when I hear it. It's just, it sends chills down my spine. And then here she is. She's asked about Israel and weapons to Israel. She doesn't hold back on this one, too. Listen to this.
1: You've called Israel's actions in Gaza a genocide. You've called for an arms embargo against Israel. Would that include the U.S. selling or financing defensive weapons that Israel uses to protect itself against rocket attacks from Hezbollah or Iran?
2: Yes. Yeah.
1: It would.
2: It would.
1: Why not differentiate between offensive weapons used to wage war against another population and then defensive weapons that are used to protect civilians from outside attack?
2: I believe that our selling of arms to Israel, defensive or offensive, gives them the cover to continue the genocide that's taking place in Palestine and now the ethnic cleansing that's taking place in Lebanon. Again, this is a supermajority. This is a position of a supermajority of voters in this country. We want our taxpayer dollars to fund our resources and programs here in America, not to fund the genocide abroad.
0: Genocide abroad. Of course, she's referring to Israel. No mention of Hamas. I mean, this is just, it's so democratic socialist playbook, anti-Semitic, and just promoting hate. I mean, it really is shocking. We're seeing more and more of them. And then she was asked, get this, as I mentioned, she's a barista. I read you some of her credentials. It's not like she's qualified to run for Congress, nor was AOC, by the way, for that matter. Remember, she was a bartender and she beat Joe Crowley, who was a bigwig in the Democratic policies and Democratic politics at that time. And she had a huge upset when she came in. Obviously, some of these others that we've heard of, it's not like Chevalier had a lot of experience or some of these others either. But they have a good smile, I guess, and they have a big backing from the Democratic Socialists. So listen to Milot Kiros. Again, she's on the ballot tomorrow in Colorado. And she's asked, what is your background? How do you feel that you could even be qualified? Listen to this.
1: You were 1 year out of law school at a elite global law firm, is how they describe themselves, before you got fired for writing an essay that was critical of Israel. You came home to enroll in a PhD program. You've been working at a coffee shop. What life experiences and knowledge do you have to be effective in Congress?
2: Yeah. Well, the first I would describe as the life experience of just being a young renter in this city, you know, being a tipped minimum wage worker, and Denver is the fifth least affordable city in the country right now. And so experiencing what it's like to stretch your paycheck and try to pay for rent, try to pay for health insurance, try to pay for your car notes, all of those things, the proximity to that struggle, I think is something that's important to have when you're going to Congress to represent the people of the city.
1: When you talk about knowing financial struggle.
2: Yeah.
1: I mean, you're knowing financial struggle by choice.
2: Yeah.
1: You are a corporate attorney who's going to get a PhD.
2: Yeah.
1: I have no doubt that you're having trouble making ends meet when you step out of that world, but you kind of chose to step out of that world.
2: Yeah, I think that's a fair assessment. But I did grow up with the same struggle, right? I immigrated here in 98 when I was a baby. My dad had nothing to his name when we first moved here. And so I watched him and my mom work 2 to 3 jobs at a time. I watched them try and figure out how to stretch those dollars for our rent, to stretch those dollars for me and the resources that I needed.
0: So she's a renter and an immigrant and works in a coffee shop, and that makes her qualified to be a member of Congress, so she says. Let's go to Dom in Minnesota, line one. Dom, this is a scary place in a lot of ways.
3: Yeah, Rita, can you hear me okay?
0: I hear you great. Go ahead.
3: You know, Joe Biden is a walking, talking example of climate change for the Democratic Party, and they refuse to believe it. And Kami Mamdani seems to be the Democrat answer to the climate change being created by Joe Biden.
0: the climate cancer is a good way to describe it, I think, right?
3: Yeah, and I think maybe after the midterms, you know, there will be a new Vista being led by AOC.
0: Wait, you dropped off there, Dom. There'll be a new what?
3: New barista caucus led by AOC.
0: I know, by the way, I had, you know, it's so funny, Dom, I had to laugh when I saw that she's a barista, right? And then, which is usually like coffee, like you said. And then AOC was a bartender. So what is it? What, when you serve drinks, whatever, whether it's alcoholic or non-alcoholic, I guess you can have Bailey's in your coffee. But alcoholic or not alcoholic, that qualifies you to be a member of Congress. Is that not? I mean, it's pathetic. It's dangerous and it's crazy.
3: It is dangerous. I think the Republicans have to play up these things. Even Bill, he says his vote is in play if the socialists win in November.
0: Yes, I heard that. Bill Maher, and I thought that was a very powerful comment. There he was at the time. You know, I think he was talking to J.D. Vance at the time and saying that, yeah, his vote is, you know, that it's up, that he would see where things go, but that he would consider you know, voting for potentially somebody else, because he said these people are just nuts. I mean, you know, he said you cannot just, you can't trust. In fact, let me play that. This is cut number 12. This is Bill Maher saying exactly that, that he said, my vote's in play if it continues this crazy path.
4: This is where the Democratic Party is going, where this democratic socialist, this obsession with Israel, with the Jew hating, with they don't believe in capitalism, no prisons. If this is where they're going, my vote is in play.
5: Okay.
4: And
5: I like to hear that.
4: It actually always has been. I just, every year, I don't make my decision by who was an R or a D. I actually always came to the conclusion that the Democrat was probably better.
5: Sure.
4: And voted for them.
5: Okay.
4: And Trump can't run again, and he'd be a little too exciting for me anyway. So it's either going to be you or Rubio.
0: That was very interesting. There he is talking to J.D. Vance. And he said Trump would be too exciting for him. But he said, my vote's in play, especially based on all this anti-Semitic stuff. And then here's a little bit more. Here's a warning for Democrats. Take a listen to what Bill Maher said.
6: Fox Digital catching up with Bill Maher, who says that Democrats better watch out for the socialists who could shatter their midterm dreams, in his opinion. Watch.
7: And then the Democrats just elected three very far left Democratic socialists in New York who are crazy, like outright really crazy. So, like, how are they going to blow it? I don't know, but they seem to be well on their way.
0: They seem to be well on their way, and the candidates are outright crazy. Dom, you agree?
3: Yeah, I do, and I think Republicans are smart. They should nuke the filibuster and pass the Save America Act. That's, I think that's standing in the way.
0: Well, and the issue is right now they have to get the votes. That's the key. They got to make sure that they have the votes if they're going to nuke the filibuster, because it still has to pass at that point. Still has to pass by simple majority. You would think they would have it because they obviously have a few extra seats. But then there's a number of Republicans. Maybe it's a different deal if they know that it comes down to the wire. They might vote differently, but like Lisa Murkowski and some of the others. In fact, President Trump was calling her out by name today. Lisa Murkowski in Alaska, who has not been voting in favor of that so far. So far. Obviously, Alaska is a little more middle of the road, but come on. I mean, come on. This is common sense. She should be looking at the polls, because every American, Republicans and Democrats, it's like 80-90% approval. They want it. It's the Democrats of Trump derangement syndrome, and she shouldn't succumb to any of them. She should be looking at the polls and saying, look, everybody wants this, and that's the common sense approach. I agree with you. I just hope that this can happen soon, because guess what? The clock is ticking towards the midterms, guys. 1-800-848-9222. And everybody, we will continue your calls on the Rita Cosby Show when we come back.
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9: Before there was modern music, there was Sam Cooke. 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
10: And I know that if you love me too, what a wonderful world this.
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10: Another Saturday night that I ain't got.
9: But a change is going to come. Made him immortal. Inspired by the Civil Rights Movement, that song became one of America's defining music statements of hope and perseverance.
10: A long time coming, but I know a change gonna come.
9: His life was cut tragically short at 33, yet his influence still lives in every soul singer who dares to dream big.
10: Honest you do, honest you do.
8: 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This is the update on real estate with Suzanne Miller of the Miller Report.
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11: If you missed Sid and Friends in the Morning, here's what you missed.
12: That's a big story. But the big story here, again, I just mentioned Mom Donnie, is what happened here a couple of days ago. Well, let me read this to you, okay, Norman Lewis? This is the title of a column in today's AM New York. You familiar with that, guys?
13: Yes.
12: Is that the one they give out on the subway?
13: I don't think they actually have a physical paper anymore.
12: They used to, though.
13: They did, yeah.
12: I got to tell you, I think that when I first got to New York, we're talking about 10 years ago, I think I wrote sports for AM New York.
13: You did.
12: I remember that,
13: yeah.
12: The very back of AM New York, there's a local sports column, and I think I wrote it for about 6 months. And then they had a guy that used to work at WFAN named John Yastrzemski.
14: I remember that.
12: JJ, he wrote it.
14: Yeah.
12: But now JJ writes the sports. You ready for this? In the Wave. In Rockaway.
13: Wow.
12: I don't even know if AM New York even has sports anymore. But here is the title of the column. It reads like this. Mamdani's first 100 days. Mamdani's first 100 days. Mayor, Speaker Menin, unite to open long delayed child care center as property tax dispute loom. And there's a picture, and I guess they're at a child care center. Maybe not. Maybe they're at City Hall. I don't know. I see a bunch of placards here that read child care for all, apply to 3K, 8 pre-K, path to 2K. And it's Mamdani smiling at Julie Menin, the speaker, while she's talking.
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0: And in a message, there is no appeasing the far left. There's this guy named Scott Wiener, no relation to Anthony Wiener. He is a California state senator, and he's hoping to replace retiring Nancy Pelosi in Congress later this year. Now, he was heading over to a San Francisco trans march. He is a huge supporter of the gay community. Of course, the Pride marches took place in many cities across the country this weekend. And here he is. This is a guy who's really far left in his policies, big supporter of LGBTQ, yet he has the fatal flaw that he's Jewish and he is supporter of Israel. And so all these folks at the gay march started surrounding him and screaming at him. And he, by the way, is a gay man. And they were shouting that he's terrible on Gaza and also asking him where are his Israeli handlers, but shouting at him, screaming at him, where he had to sort of cower and run away. So this is sort of par for the course with some of these radical extremists. This guy could be far left by most people's accord, but is not far left enough for these people if he has anything to do with Israel. Even if he's Jewish himself, that seems to be a very, very dangerous flaw in their mind. And it just goes to show it's their way or no way. And that's a scary, scary place to be. Really scary, scary place to be. Let's go to Bill on the Upper West Side. Go ahead, Bill, line five.
14: Reed, I love your show. Always try to hear you whenever you're on the air. Just two thoughts. The caller from the first hour who was advocating a revamp of education to teach the kids about what communism is, he's right on. But all this Democrat socialist talk gives me cause for optimism because Mom Donnie has gone on national media to say that he will openly defy the Supreme Court decision last week that removed protective status from Syrians and Haitians illegally in this country. We have a friendly Justice Department, and we have a friendly DHS, and we need a test case for him to defy that.
0: That's an interesting point. You know, Bill, you're right, because he came right out after that decision and said he will not give up any Haitians or any Syrians. You're right. He is clearly defying it.
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16: Hollywood has announced a new action thriller called Panic Button. The issue? It's starring Alec Baldwin, and TikTok is divided about how they feel about him.
17: I'm sorry, but he is the word pompous personified. What is the male version of a Karen?
16: His popularity waned after the Rush shooting and killing of Helena Hutchins, despite the charges being dropped. But TikTok also discovered some of Baldwin's other past indiscretions, like an abusive voicemail he left for his daughter, Iris. Musician Jack White from the White Stripes is getting divorced. His wife, Olivia Jean, filed, citing inappropriate marital conduct, sending fans to Google what that means. The legal term is a catch-all for actions that breach trust and make staying together unsafe, which can be anything from controlling the money to substance abuse. Cooper Lawrence, Entertainment News, Worldwide News Network, New York.
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13: Here comes the high heat and humidity. It'll last through Saturday. Governor Hochul warning New Yorkers to take it easy.
18: Our meteorologists are forecasting dangerous heat starting Tuesday through Friday. Many parts of our state that'll exceed over 100 degrees.
13: A Mastic Beach man in custody facing child porn and weapons charges. Suffolk police raided 68-year-old Brian Tilt's Cranberry Drive home on Friday. They find high capacity magazines along with several electronic devices that allegedly contained child pornography. Former Transportation Secretary Pete Buttigieg says he was the victim of a swatting call.
19: On Friday, he announced that authorities were called to his home over false allegations, and what he said seemed to be an effort to target him politically. It temporarily led him to being separated from his two children. He said he feels rage and sadness over how someone involved his four-year-old twins in something like this. Buttigieg said he's exploring pressing civil or criminal charges over the incident. I'm Lisa Carton.
20: Food pantries across Long Island college campuses seeing an increase in demand during the start of the summer. Adelphi University's Panther Food Pantry and Stony Brook University's Seawolf Food Pantry both reported more students visiting the pantries this summer than last. Comedy legend Mel Brooks, he turned 100 over the weekend.
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21: 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The Oscar, Grammy, Emmy, and Tony winner has written, directed, and produced over 20 movies, and he's still going. An HBO documentary about his life came out this year, and a Spaceballs sequel is out next year.
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20: 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I'm Noam Layden.
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16: His federal trial date has been set, but he has to get out of the elevator first.
24: The alleged CEO killer will go on trial in January of next year. Jury selection getting going January 5th. And Mangione faces this federal trial as well as a state trial accused of murdering Brian Thompson, the CEO of United Healthcare, in December of 2024. The alleged motive, anti-insurance industry beliefs. But Mangione was late getting into the courtroom at the Manhattan courthouse. The elevator he was riding in got stuck. Building engineers got him and two deputies out, leading to the court appearance. In New York, James Flippin for the Worldwide News Network.
16: The Archdiocese of San Francisco has agreed to pay $395 million to about 530 people who say they were sexually abused as children by the priests. The agreement also requires the Archdiocese to release the names of the priests and have Archbishop Salvador Corleone write a personal apology. Worldwide News Network, New York.
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0: the raging Cajun. James Carville is running away from the Democratic Socialists. I never thought I'd say this, but James Carville seems to be a bit of a voice of reason. There's not that many Democrats out there that are speaking out against them. They seem afraid of them, no matter how crazy they are. Here is James Carville talking about, this is Daria Lisa Chevalier. This is one of the ones who won last week. She's the one who said she wiped her hands with the American flag. What a lovely individual. And here's James Carville saying he doesn't want them in his Democratic Party.
1: Mr. Valliette, I'm the New York Times reported, and I have the quote right here. I'll get to it. She is against passed off all their views. She has attacked interracial relationships in the American flag. Lady, I ain't in the same party as you. I'm sorry. They're just not. And I actually do think it's time for Democrats to talk the S word, schism. I really do. And everybody's always said, no, we're coalition, we're big tent. And there's just some that I can't be in the same tent with. And we talk about what Madame was 3 for 3 last night in Manhattan. They call it the commie corridor. Fine. Jason Crow's service pack, vote bets, 10 for 11. You wouldn't know Jason Crow exists.
2: Okay. No, you wouldn't.
1: You wouldn't know it. You wouldn't know Abigail Sandberg exists. You wouldn't know. And I'm going to be very specific. I understand the free press for being here because if they nominated David Duke or something like that, we'd be the same way. Understand all that. To extent I understand the Times, because they are the New York Times, so they have to cover, they are the hometown newspaper. But the idea that we must neglect everything else that's going on, all of these other primaries, all the recruits Jason has, all huge phenomenal successes we've had, and declare that the party is now under the control of the Democratic Socialists of New York City is insane. But and understand, these people do not like Democrats. Not only are they not Democrats, they wish Democrats poorly. So I just cannot. Maybe there's a way that you can say to, I guess Mandami is the leader of it, is, you know, you insist that, you know, try to insist that the people that run under your banner run as a Democratic Socialist and don't use the Democratic Party as your guideline, and let's negotiate the terms of a schism here. Maybe we can part under some kind of advantageous terms for both of us. But I'm done. I'm not in a political party. I am totally comfortable in a political party that spends time questioning the policies of the government of Israel. In fact, I'm enthusiastic about that. I don't want to be in a political party that denies the right of the state of Israel to exist. That's just not, I just can't do that. I'm sorry. It's just not doable.
2: They are a great gift to Donald Trump.
0: Wow. So that is Carville. Now, listen, Carville has Trump derangement syndrome. We've talked about that. He's on steroids. Trump derangement syndrome. There's no doubt about it. I just wish that Carville was sounding the alarm when Mandani and some of these others were bashing Israel a while ago, because they've been bashing Israel for quite some time. If you go to the Democratic, the DSA platform, it's like all over there. Everything is anti-Israel. It looks like it's written almost by Hamas. And then Bill just brought up a good point, too, that they think they can live by their own rules, that Mandani won't enforce the Supreme Court of the United States ruling on deportation protections for Haitians and Syrians. He's essentially saying we will never accept that. So he's now openly saying he's going to defy that. He's also saying that if Netanyahu were to come to New York, he would have him arrested. I mean, this is a guy who seems to think that he can live by his own rules. And Bill brought up a good point. Let's see if it's ever tested. Because what happens when Mandani comes here, he's protected, of course, by Secret Service and by the Mossad. Do you think in a million years the Secret Service or Mossad would ever allow Zohran Mandani to arrest Netanyahu? And also, if he doesn't want to deport these individuals, what if he actively plays a role in protecting them from deportation if it ever got to that? Is he in complete defiance? And could that mean that he himself or somebody else who played a role in that could be arrested? It's an interesting question. There may be some tests coming soon, to Bill's point. Meantime, on the Iran front, tomorrow there are supposed to be talks. Actually, it's today, because it's today in Iran already, but in a few hours, doesn't want to deport these individuals. What if he actively plays a role in protecting them from deportation, if it ever got to that? Is he in complete defiance? And could that mean that he himself or somebody else who played a role in that could be arrested? It's an interesting question. There may be some tests coming soon, to Bill's point. Meantime, on the Iran front,

0: it seems like Iran is really testing Trump and testing U.S. metal. That's because they keep doing these attacks on Bahrain and Kuwait on U.S. bases there, and they keep firing on ships in the Strait of Hormuz. And Caroline Leavitt, White House press secretary, who is back. I love Caroline. Here she is talking about the mission that President Trump has at hand, and she also has a big message for Iran.
1: Violence will be met with violence. As you mentioned, Brian, there were attacks on commercial vessels that the United States of America, directed by the president, responded to, and that will continue to happen, but we hope we don't see that. The president obviously wants to see the peace process play out, and the Iranians would be best to sign a good deal with the United States of America, because the president has proven he's unafraid to use the might of our military. Look at Operation Midnight Hammer. Look at Operation Epic Fury. Either way, though, the United States of America wins. If the peace process plays, this MOU continues, gas prices will continue to tumble. We're seeing crude is lower than it was prior to the start of this excursion, as the president calls it. Or if Iran chooses to be a bad actor, they'll prove themselves to be the pariah of the Middle East. They've totally alienated themselves from their Gulf and Arab partners in the region. And the United States of America has the best and strongest military in the world. The president retains the right to use it.
0: And the president may have to use it soon. If they keep doing this and they keep disturbing the Strait of Hormuz, President Trump is not going to put up with this much longer. He's a patient man, but you can tell his patience is running out. 1-800-848-9222. 1-800-848-9222. Let's go to Max in Manhattan on line 5. Go ahead, Max.
2: Yes, Rita, thank you for taking my call. In around 1812, we were having the Barbary Wars with the Barbary Pirates. And that's a euphemism. That's a nice way of saying Muslim pirates. So I think it would be a nice little nickname to give Mamdani, to call him the Barbary Pirate.
0: Ah, very interesting. Very. Now, how do you think he'd handle that? I can tell you. He'd say it's Islamophobic. You know it.
2: And to add that insult to injury, I don't know what Islamophobia means. To me, it means fear of Islam. That's not an insult.
0: Well, I think in his particular mind, it means anything that people don't like, right? That they blame it on. Whereas we go, wait a minute. And if you look at the numbers, this is the one thing that's so stunning. There is such an increase of anti-Semitic attacks. It's all over the place. And yet, right. He doesn't want to admit that. Everything is anti-Muslim. It's Islamophobia. It's all that stuff. It's all those different things. And you could see that that's where he was going on the campaign. Remember that story, Max, that he had on the campaign trail about his aunt who, you know, said that she got a dirty look or something. And that was at a time when there were, and still are, sadly, a lot of very serious anti-Semitic attacks. And yet he was worried about his auntie getting a dirty look.
2: Yes, yes. Now, let me add something to this. I see a lot of Muslims coming on YouTube often saying, oh, you took our land, the West took our land, the big Satan and the little Satan took our land. What about all the land that's been taken? For example, let's take North Africa. Egypt used to be about 90% Christian. Now it's about 10% Christian. How about we take Constantinople? Constantinople was originally Greek. And in 1453, the Turks took it over. Have they given it back yet? Have the Turks given it back? No.
0: Max? How about all the stolen land from the Indians? How about like when Obama? Let's go to modern times. Remember at the last thing that just happened at the library opening, Obama's library. They started out apologizing for stolen land and then continued, and apparently haven't paid the contractors. So. That's a doozy, right, Max?
2: That's a good one. Yes,
0: that's a good one.
2: And I think we should look. You look at Ethiopia. The northern part of Ethiopia was Eritrea, and it was originally Christian Ethiopia. It was taken over by the Muslims, and it's a Muslim conquest called Eritrea.
0: Well, by the way, Max, were you hearing us talk about Jan Sobieski earlier? That's the Polish king. And that's the one who stopped the Muslim invasion. That was in the 1600s. So there's been a history of this. And I think their message is pretty clear. Max, very interesting discussion.

0: tonight is a big primary night. Will another Democratic Socialist get in? Or maybe could the trend stop in New York? Let's see what happens. This is going to be a big one, too, if they can topple someone who's been 29 years in Colorado. Also, Hickenlooper, I believe, also has a Democratic Socialist challenger. So there's a number of them in the race tomorrow night. 1-800-848-9222. 1-800-848-9222. Let's go to Eduardo in Tampa Bay. Go ahead, Eduardo.
1: Yeah, good evening. I don't know if you got a chance to see that bully, Cabello, Mr. Cabello from Venezuela, tell that aid worker to take a hike. And that is the bullying that's happening in New York, L.A., and Chicago.
0: No, so tell me what happened, Eduardo. Tell me what happened.
1: Well, there was aid worker who wanted to assist some of the earthquake victims, and that Interior Minister Cabello that I talked about before.
0: Right, that's the one who was buddies with Maduro in Venezuela, right.
1: Yeah, and that's somebody who needs to be arrested, put in his place. And he's a bully. You have bullies like Modami, Brandon Johnson, Karen Bass. They are brought up with this education, through the education. Anytime you see an interview, it's an interview by a college professor. It's ridiculous. Anything centers around college, getting an education through a four-year, and they wind up being in debt, and then they don't own anything. They don't own a car, a house, you name it.
0: Yeah, they don't own anything, and that's why they even they feel like they're qualified. I love the fact that, what did you make of this woman who's running tomorrow night, last name Kiros, saying her qualifications are she's a barista. I mean, that really, that really sounds great, huh?
1: You know what the word is that they're using on the left? Empathy. That's the word that they're using, empathy. Have empathy, you Republicans.
0: Yeah, have empathy, and then affordability is the other thing.
1: Right.
0: And yet they have zero empathy for those who were attacked on October 7th. They seem to have zero empathy for those who work hard and help others. They seem to have zero empathy for ICE workers who are trying to deport some of the worst, especially violent criminals. They seem to have empathy not for police, because it's defund police with them. Pray for America, guys.
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4: I'm Brandon Eisen. The Venezuelan community in New York is attempting to turn their heartache into purpose as round-the-clock search and rescue operations pressing on. Organizers of a collection effort in Queens say 30 tons of donated supplies have been collected in just a matter of days. The donations included bottled water, canned foods, medicine, hygiene products, and medical supplies. It's all expected to be transported to Miami before being shipped directly to Venezuela. Volunteer Estefania Brasarte.
5: I have a couple friends. They're from La Guaira. They lost their families. They lost their mom, their dad. I just feel like they have a lot of pain, and I wish I could help more. I wish I could be there.
4: More than 1,700 people are now confirmed dead in the aftermath of last week's earthquakes, while tens of thousands remain missing. As July approaches, it's already getting hotter across parts of the U.S., with high temperatures experienced in the Midwest heading toward the eastern part of the country this week. Dominic Ramuni is with the National Weather Service on Long Island.
6: Use the term heat dome a lot this time of year when we have these large, expansive ridge of high pressures that kind of settle over one area and help to bring in some much warmer air from the south and west. And that's what we're going to see this week across eastern U.S. is kind of a ridge of high pressure that's just going to anchor itself here, help steer warm air up from the south, and really help things cook as we go into the holiday.
4: Mandatory evacuation orders are in effect for some communities in southern Colorado as another wildfire scorches more than 23,000 acres southwest of Pueblo. The Pueblo County Sheriff's Office says an unspecified number of structures have been affected by the fire. This new fire has already triggered the closure of two state highways. Governor Jared Polis has verbally declared a disaster emergency in response to what's now being called the Aspen Acres Fire, one of several wildfires burning across Colorado. The three firefighters killed over the weekend in wildfires along the Colorado-Utah border were part of a crew that goes into remote areas to quickly put out new fires.
7: The three firefighters were killed and two others suffered burns when they were overcome Saturday by flames after deploying emergency shelters to shield themselves from the fast-moving fire. U.S. Forest Service identified the firefighters killed as 38-year-old Emily Barker of Michigan, 27-year-old Nick Hutcherson of Arizona, and 26-year-old Sidney Watson of Alabama. Their deaths came almost exactly 13 years after a crew of 19 wildland firefighters known as the Granite Mountain Hotshots were killed when they were trapped in a wildfire near Yarnell, Arizona. Bill Rakoff, Worldwide News Network.
4: President Trump may have holiday weekend travelers on his mind as he calls on gasoline retailers to drop their prices. On Truth Social, the president echoes consumers by saying that gas prices are too high, considering oil is now at $68 a barrel and still heading south. He says that stations should be targeting around $2.50 a gallon. AAA currently has the national average at $3.86. 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
4: July is expected to roar right in like a lion, with forecasted temperatures expected to reach at least 100 degrees on Thursday and Friday, setting the stage for the first real heat wave of the season. The city's Emergency Management Commissioner, Christina Farrell, says efforts are underway to clearly identify cooling centers and to make sure that all of the city's pools are up and running. She also urges caution in light of some high-profile distractions.
8: Coinciding with July 4th, the holiday, all these activities, World Cup, you know, you can get heat stroke very quickly. So just people to be aware, and now's the time to plan before we get these dangerous hot temps.
4: The humidity will make it feel between 105 and 110 degrees heading into the 4th of July weekend, when many people take their festivities outside. Officials remind to stay hydrated throughout the week. Macy's is preparing for their biggest 4th of July fireworks show, celebrating 250 years of America. Executive producer Will Koss says that this year also marks the 50th anniversary of the annual fireworks display.
9: The show has been a year in planning, and we're just a couple of days away from 85,000 shells and effects firing off of three locations across all of Lower Manhattan. It's going to be a spectacle, and we look forward to delivering to New York City and the nation.
4: Mayor Mamdani announcing that the city will be giving out 100,000 tickets for New Yorkers to watch the show from the best viewing areas around the Brooklyn Bridge and Manhattan Seaport. New Jersey Governor Mikey Sherrill applauding a decision by the Department of Homeland Security to back down from its plan of building a mass detention center at an industrial warehouse in Roxbury, Morris County. Sherrill, who went to court to stop it, says that converting a warehouse for packages into a detention center for thousands of people would not only be inhumane, but also have devastating local and environmental impacts. And as she says, it would not make New Jersey any safer. WABC weather forecast, mostly clear overnight with a low of 69. Sunshine later today with highs topping out in the upper 80s. Wednesday, there is potential for rain, but that's also when the heat wave will really kick in, with expected highs in the mid-90s midweek. I'm Brandon Eisen for 77 WABC News.
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10: Who among us doesn't have failures? You can count to maybe one, depending on your spiritual religious point of view, or two or three or more, depending on what it is you study spiritually. But those beings that inhabit this plane, whether in Christianity you believe it's Christ, whether you believe it's Buddha, whether you believe it's the 10 Sikh gurus, whether you, whoever it is, those individuals are rare that come here enlightened souls. All of us have stuff with us. We're human. And some stuff is more profound than others. So yeah, I loved Robert Byrd. And I think that a lot of times we get caught. Wait a minute, I'm getting a text. Uh-oh. I think it's from Princess Di. Oh, goodness gracious. She just sent me a Robert Byrd quote. See, this is dangerous. Rather I should die 1,000 times and see old glory trampled in the dirt, never to see it rise again, than to see this beloved land of ours become degraded by race mongrels. A throwback to the blackest specimen from the wilds. That was Senator Robert Byrd in 1944, opposing integration. Yeah, he's a Democrat. Same Democrats as George Wallace standing up there talking about segregation now. Segregation's ever. Which is, by the way, what the black, what the Democrats still practice in public schools. Just so you know, they haven't really changed as a party that much. Except now they do it on economic grounds, they claim. He's a vile man. He was a, that was vile.
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0: Now, from New York City to the world, it's Dominic Carter.
1: So it appears that 62% of Democrats say they prefer socialism over capitalism. We'll get to that in Joe Manchin's response. That's coming up in the minutes ahead, but we see all of your telephone calls. Let's go to Tony, line two in Florida. Tony, good morning. What's on your mind?
2: Good morning, Dominic. I've lived in Florida for 44 years, and I saw on the news tonight about the young lady that got killed by the gator. Mm-hmm. And it's tragic. However, in all the years I've lived down here, the only place I've ever been swimming is in a springs because the water's clear. In the 90s, I worked at a place called Alexander Springs in New Cavill National Forest. And a man was swimming, and he swam out of the area past the signs that said, do not swim beyond this point. And he went further down the creek, and he got attacked by an alligator. It bit him numerous times, but because he had a wetsuit on, they didn't kill him. It was actually pretty minor. I talked to him after he got out of the hospital, and I said, why did you go past the signs that said don't swim beyond this point? And he said, well, I don't understand why that sign was there. And he'd already been attacked, and he still couldn't figure it out.
1: So he failed the test of common sense. That's what you're telling me, Tony, correct?
2: Exactly. And a lot of people, you know, do that. I've never, ever stepped foot in water unless it was crystal clear down here just because of the alligators. Not to mention the water.
1: Wait, Tony, when you say the springs, what does that mean? I don't know what that means.
2: When you say the springs,
1: I'm thinking about the waterfalls up at Cornell University, unfortunately, where many kids commit suicide. But when you say the springs, what exactly does that mean?
2: Well, throughout Florida, in fact, Florida has more springs than any other state. It's where the water bubbles up from the aquifer. There's no waterfall or anything. And then it creates a creek. 80 million gallons come out of Alexander Springs every day. Mm. And it goes into the St. John's River. And when it comes out, you can see through it like there was nothing there, like you were looking through glass.
1: Hey, I hear you, Tony. Thank you for the call. I'm still not doing it. I don't know about Matt Blaze. I'm not doing it. I'm afraid to go into a pool in Florida. I've seen them jump into the pools and go from one side to the other in the snap of a finger. We're coming right back.
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4: A toddler is in critical condition after he was found in his family's Long Island swimming pool on Friday. Andrew Whitman reports.
5: It happened at a home on Mayfield Road in Mastic Beach. A 2-year-old boy found by a family member not moving in the family's in-ground pool around 11:15 a.m. Friday. That family member started performing CPR until an ambulance arrived. No word on the boy's condition other than he's critical.
4: Police caution tape is up after a dead humpback whale washed up on a Long Island beach. The 40-foot adult was severely decomposed when it ended up in the Ditch Plains section of Montour. It was first spotted by a fisherman on Thursday night who called the authorities when he saw it floating a few miles offshore. 100,000 lucky New Yorkers, including many from Long Island, will get a bird's eye view of Macy's annual July the 4th fireworks show this year. Mayor Mamdani says the city's offering lottery tickets to two of its best viewing locations, Brooklyn Bridge Park and Seaport in Manhattan. The lottery is open now and will stay open until just before midnight on Monday into Tuesday. And then the lucky winners will be notified Tuesday to Thursday and can claim up to 4 tickets. No tickets are needed for children under 2 years old. The Suffolk County District Attorney's Office is reporting the bust of a large-scale money laundering and prostitution ring. The operation was being run out of several massage parlors across Suffolk County and Queens and reportedly generated more than $1 million in illegal profits between February last year and June of this year. Finally, a look ahead to the week's weather as July is here and people are coming down again. So Monday is going to be mostly sunny at 85. Tuesday, some T-storms around, 89. Wednesday, hot with hazy sun, 95. And Thursday, new record temperatures, 99. Get to the beaches, kids. And that's the news for Long Island from WLIR, Long Island's most listened to radio station. I'm John Terrett.
0: If you missed Rita Cosby, here's what you missed.
6: Mayor Eric Adams, this is a guy who's looking back and saying, look, I'm leaving with a low crime rate in New York. I cleaned up the homeless encampments, did a lot with charter schools. There's a lot of things that he certainly can be proud of. And I asked him, what do you think about some of these comments by Zora Mundani, where he essentially is saying that he'd be willing to get arrested to block ICE? And also that he would not rule out arresting ICE and saying he will not allow NYPD to cooperate with ICE. He doesn't want ICE in the community. He doesn't want the National Guard in the subways for sure. There are a lot of big questions tonight. So here is Eric Adams.
7: I've said this over and over again, and we need to fully understand this. ICE is not a criminal organization, and we need to stop treating them like that. They are a law enforcement entity that's sworn to serve and protect like others. These are men and women who made the determination to do the job that the Constitution calls them to do. These were sworn men and women who were sworn to serve and protect the city and the country based on their constitutional obligations.
6: What a contrast from Zoran Mondani.
8: I'm proud to inform people of their rights, and I can't think of a more American thing to do than to speak about the protections that we all have under the law. My focus is for the NYPD to not be assisting ICE in their immigration enforcement and to actually be following the policies of sanctuary city law.
6: In other words, I'm prepared if I need to get arrested, that's okay. And if I need to arrest ICE, that's okay.
0: Rita Cosby, weeknights at 10.
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0: 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New York's home for entertaining talk. Streaming now on your smart speaker. Just say, play 77 WABC. Now, from New York City to the world, it's Dominic Carter.
1: I am looking at my Twitter at my ex. John Beckman says at Dominic TV, hooray for Teddy. But it's not all roses with Republicans, Teddy. Just look at what they aren't doing now. Pass the SAVE Act. I was a Republican my whole life, and now I'm a registered independent. That's what John Beckman says. The lovely Liz Rosenblatt says, very sad when people die from unnatural causes. Moral of the story, do not. She capitalizes the word not. Swim in rivers. Pools are the safest. Although I have heard some gators have slipped into some pool waters. So, Dominic, you're safe on the ground. Watch out for those bears. I don't know. These bears are racist because they want to attack me, Matt Blaze. They want to attack the brother. They're racist. I'm only joking. I guess they're equal opportunity maulers, correct?
10: As far as I know, I don't think I'd want to be making friends with a bear.
1: Yeah, yeah.
10: I mean,
1: yeah,
10: I don't think it mattered. Yeah. If me and you were sitting in the backyard and a bear came, I don't think they're going to be like, oh, I'm going to eat the black guy first. I don't think the bear's going to say that.
1: I want the dark meat, man, the dark meat. But I got to tell you, I told the story before. I'm not going to tell a story. When I saw the babies in the backyard, they were so cute. But I told you, a guy that runs a funeral parlor told me, he says, Dominic, I assure you that if you went near those babies, your family would need my services because Mama Bear would have ditched you.
10: Mama Bear's right there. She's watching. Right. She'd see you.
1: So I got an internet question for you, Matt Blaze. We see all your phone calls, folks. We're going to get back to them. But first, again, an update. So I'm the one that's loco, loco Diablo, right? When it comes to the alligators. But now we have a woman dead and three incidents in a week, including one where a child was attacked as it relates to alligators and Florida.
11: I mean, I just find it pretty shocking, you know? Like, you hear about alligator attacks, but you don't hear it so close to you.
12: On Saturday, a child was bitten on the hand by an 8-foot gator in Marion County, and a snorkeler was bitten in the Rainbow River in Marion County on June 21st. Anyone with concerns about an alligator is urged to contact the statewide hotline.
1: So a very serious situation. Matt Blaze, help me out here. So I get a lot of, and we're about to get back to your calls, folks. I get obviously a lot of stuff on social media, but on Instagram, and maybe you don't. All of these people want to send me a message.
10: Yeah.
1: And I maintain a public account in which, you know, I'll comment sometimes, but sometimes there's so many views, I just can't. What's up with this? They want to send me a message. To me, that says they want to have a private relationship. I don't have time for all of these private relationships. Is that what that means? When somebody wants to send me a message?
10: Yeah, they probably want to ask you something, maybe an appearance or something.
1: Do I have time for an individual?
10: I don't know. I don't know what they're thinking.
1: But that's what it means they want to
10: ask. Yeah, they might want to ask you a question.
1: At least 100 times a day.
10: And they might just want to make a comment. I mean, you never, that's the thing. You don't really know.
1: Make a comment on one of the videos, right? Make a comment on one of the public videos.
10: Right. These people, you know, they want to be close to you, I guess.
1: Just to be close. What was
10: Yeah.
1: Some group did a song like that.
10: Maxi Priest.
1: Just to be close, huh?
10: Maxi Priest, I just want to be close to you.
1: No, another song. Just to, for a moment, baby, for the sugar, yeah.
10: For
1: why
10: the sugar?
1: Are you laughing? No.
10: Did you say for the
1: just
10: sugar?
1: Just to be close to you, girl, just for an hour, yeah. Why are you laughing and turning red?
10: Well, I just like when you're singing. Singing about sugar, want to be close to you, baby.
1: Can you please find the song so that I, because you're looking at me like I'm nuts. It's by, I believe, some black group, Just to Be Close to You, Girl, Just for a Moment, Baby. Yeah, Just for an Hour, Just to Be Close to You. You can tell I'm in a good mood, Matt Blaze. I'm in a good mood. But I want you to listen to this, folks, and then we'll talk about your alligators. We'll talk about the politics. We'll talk about the SAVE Act and so on. Did you find the song? Because I want to make sure I'm not nuts yet. That's the song. I just want to listen for a second. Girl, see, you thought I was cuckoo, Matt Blaze.
13: Just for a moment.
1: Wow.
13: Just for an hour.
1: Just to be close to you.
13: Girl.
1: Oh, wow. I just want to hear for a second, Matt Blaze. Just for a second.
13: Oh, baby.

0: ladies, for me to you.
1: Just for the moment, baby.
0: Yeah.
1: Just for an hour.
2: Couples to the dance floor. All couples, couples to the skating rink. This is couples skate. Couples skate.
0: Wait,
2: Lionel Richie and the Commodore.

0: Why are you laughing? Searching to find somebody
1: just like you. Like you.
0: Okay.
2: And for some folks, it takes a lifetime.
0: All right. I can't get the part that I'm looking for, you know.
1: Dreaming.
0: There you go. Take my hand.
2: I've been out there searching so very long.
0: So very long. Why are you laughing?
2: Searching to find somebody just like you.
1: Like you.
0: Okay.
2: And for some folks, it takes a lifetime.
0: All right. I can't get the part that I'm looking for, you know.

0: positive to negative within seconds. Line four, Walter in Baltimore. Good morning, Walter. What's on your mind?
1: Yes, good morning, Dominic. I don't want to beef with you. I'll extend an olive branch if you'd like. But I want to make a comment about the Supreme Court decision today.
0: Walter, go ahead with your negative comment. We all know you're a hater. Go ahead.
1: I'm not a hater. I have a positive comment because I know that you were at the forefront of fighting for the women that were accusing Eric Swalwell, the guy in Texas, the Republican, Gonzalez. And I think that today it was an important day for women because they know now that they can come forward and they will not be shamed or mocked or shut down for
0: Walter, you believe that nonsense with President Trump? You really believe that? Because if you do, I got a nice deal on a bridge for you. Do you really believe that?
1: What if it was your mother, Dominic? What if it was your mother?
0: Walter, here comes the hater raid. Here it comes. Here it comes, the poison. I told you Walter would mess it up in a matter of seconds. Walter.
1: There's no poison. You're poison.
0: Walter, now I'm poison.
1: You have a double standard.
0: Now I'm poison. You started out saying an olive branch, and now I'm poison. So, Walter, you want me to really believe with a straight face that Miss she goes on with Anderson Cooper. Anderson, what would you like for me to buy you with the money? And the lawyer, her lawyers are sitting there like, what is this nut doing? So you want me to believe, Walter, you want me to believe with a straight face that she goes into the dressing room and that Trump comes in and does what he does. Now, I know victims, many victims react different ways. Some will yell or scream. Some are silent. Some trauma, they'll panic. But in a dressing room, I'm supposed to believe with a straight face that Donald Trump did what she says he did. And she didn't yell out for back in those days, you'd have somebody in working the dressing room. You really want me to believe this with a straight face?
1: Well, do you believe in the American justice system? Because
0: Wait. So I'm asking you a question, and you're turning around asking me a question.
1: That's my answer.
0: First of all, you were talking over me, so I couldn't hear words you said.
1: A jury found him guilty. That's all we need to know.
0: Walter. Was this a jury in a state where there are Republican and Democrat voters, or was this an overwhelmingly blue New York City? Where was this trial held at?
1: That doesn't matter.
0: It doesn't matter? Hey, meet Mr. Click. He's done. Cut him off.
2: You're drinking the haterade.
0: Absolutely. And stop with the haterade, Walter. Now, I took your call, Walter. I did the right thing. I did the honorable thing. Please don't call me 8 times this week trying to get on the air. Because frankly, what you're selling, I'm not buying. Who said that? The Rock? Is that what The Rock said? What The Rock is cooking or something like that? I'm not buying. So, Walter, I took your call. Occasionally, I'll take your calls. Don't call me every day. And stop calling disguising your voice because I always know it's you. I know it's you, Walter. Folks, I want you to listen to this. I want you to listen to this. Joe Manchin, former senator, discussing, asked about on Fox News, the fact that 62% of Democrats say they prefer socialism over capitalism.
3: Let me just tell you that 47% of the people identify themselves as independents. They have to take, and all of you on your shows talk about independence, because independence is where you win or lose elections.
4: But 62% of Democrats say they prefer socialism over capitalism?
3: If they do, then by God, there's not a Democratic Party left. That's crazy. That is crazy.
4: It's true.
3: That is absolutely insane.
4: It's not a Fox poll.
3: If you want to ask me, well, that's another reason why I'm not registered as a Democrat. I can't put up with that crazy shit. That's nuts. And I've told him that. I said, when you believe that the government should take care of you and you don't want to get up at your, you know, I was asked by Elizabeth Warren, what's happened to the West Virginia Democrats? Why we lose all the union? I said, you've lost the union workers. You lost the working people of America because they believe the Democratic Party in Washington spends more time, effort, and resources on able-bodied, capable people that don't work or won't work than those that still are working trying to make a living. That's it in a nutshell. I can't give it to you any

0: plainer than that.
1: And no plainer than that, many Democrats, unfortunately, want a free ride. There is no such thing as anything free, free, free. 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I stand corrected. If you come into the country illegally, as an illegal or a migrant, then free, free, free exists. 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Okay? Let's go to Bobby, Keyport, New Jersey, line 4. What's on your mind, Bobby?
2: My mind is no one knows anything about this case, and they know nothing about that store they were supposedly in. That store is for very rich people. When you walk in that store, you get assigned 2 people that stay with you and shop with you and help you spend your money.
1: Wait, Bobby. I believe it was Lorton Taylor's. But Lorton, that's not a store for really rich people. I mean, I don't know where you're getting that information
2: from. Well, they get shopped. You get brought in. When you come in, you're a high-end
1: person. At certain parts of the store. Bobby, your information is wrong. Certain parts of the story, you might have a private shopper. But there's nothing rich about, I think it was Lorton Taylor's. There's nothing rich about the store. They're no longer in existence.
2: It's the type of store that you get assigned to.
1: Bergdorf Goodman. I'm sorry. I stand corrected. Okay, more upscale, right? But what does that have to do with anything?
2: You walk in that store, people come to you and they walk with you and talk to you and try to sell you stuff and make you spend your money. Trust me. You're not there alone. There's always somebody around. You're never alone. Ever.
1: Okay. Well,
2: I worked in Manhattan most of my life. I worked in the movie industry, Bobby.
1: I thank you for the call. Thank you very much. Let's go to Mark, line 1, upstate New York. What's on your mind, Mark?
3: Yes, Dominic. I'm just calling to give you some credence to your fears. Two things real fast. There was a guy just 2 days ago in Mexico. Now your screener thought I said upstate New York.
1: Mark, I'm short for time. You got to get to the point. Go ahead.
3: They pulled somebody off. They pulled a guy that was sleeping on the beach. The crocodile came and brought him right into the water.
1: I thought that was Australia. No,
3: I think it was Mexico.
1: Okay, all right. Yeah, I heard about that one. The guy was sleeping on the beach, and the gator, the crocodile, and the crocodile was angry. The crocodiles are like Black Lives Matter, and they just, Black Lives Matter. Bang, the crocodile. What was your other point, Mark? I got to toss to a break. Go ahead.
3: The other thing is my wife was swimming 40 years ago when she was younger. It jumped off a boat. She was on with a bunch of friends, cut her leg a little bit. Was swimming around, and the other people told her, get out of the water. There was a crocodile. It drew the crocodile. She got away back in the boat.
1: Oh boy. Mark, thank you for the great call. It didn't take much. I wish I had more time. Yeah, it doesn't take much. They smell that blood. Your wife had a cut on her leg, wherever, and that's all she wrote. Time for a break. We're coming right back.
4: It's Dominic Carter. This is the update on real estate with Suzanne Miller of the Miller Report.
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6: July 26, 1941.
0: President Franklin D. Roosevelt makes the difficult decision to lure General Douglas MacArthur out of retirement to become the leader of the U.S. Armed Forces in the Far East. It was more than 4 months before Pearl Harbor, but it was clear the threats to America were rising, and despite his personal dislike for MacArthur, Roosevelt knew he had to go with the best man for the job. Once World War II did start, the U.S. suffered some setbacks, and FDR even had to order MacArthur to escape to Australia. But MacArthur vowed, "I shall return," and return he did. First to liberate the Philippines from Japan, and then to finish the job to end the war overall. After the war, MacArthur became the military governor of Japan, helping to bring the country into the modern era both economically and even in areas like civil rights. Japan and the reconstruction of that country remains, arguably, the greatest foreign policy success in American history.
4: If you missed Katz and Cosby, here's what you missed.
6: Where do you want me to take it, Reed? I can take it all over the place. What do you want to know today?
7: Well,
8: whatever you have emotion about today.
7: Yeah, we got a lot of emotion, Bill.
6: Okay. I gave President Trump a report card, and if you look at the policies one by one, and the way I evaluate the policies is not ideology, but do they help primarily working-class Americans, because that's the majority of us. And he's doing very well on those. Inflation is down. Get the report on Friday. The unemployment rate's under control. A lot of prices coming down. Not insurance premiums. Really have to work on that. And some food. But if you go to Costco or places like that, you can neutralize a lot of these prices. You're going to go to Whole Foods. I don't know who advertises on WABC, but those are premium places. And John knows that people buy groceries with an eye on the price. But you have to shop around. And if you do, you're not going to get hurt that badly. Gas down, utilities, though, are very stubborn. So on the economy, which is the main driver for next November, I tell you, it got a B after 1 year, which isn't bad, because it was heading south real fast under Biden. Foreign affairs is pretty good, particularly Gaza. Boy, that was a tough one, and he calmed that down. And but people, Americans don't vote on foreign policy. It is the messaging that is a problem for the Trump administration.
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0: I have a phone number, and I look forward to sharing this magical time with you on The Great Shift. 800-848-9222. What's your news? Because I don't see my news on TV. Do you? When you go to those snooze channels, do you see your news? Is it your neighborhood? Your concerns? Do you care about the finer points of what happened in Congress today? No. You know who cares about that? People who have too much time. Richard, welcome to the other side of midnight. Congratulations for getting through.
1: Awesome. Thank you. Yeah, this is Richard from Hicksville, New York. I was trying to find out what was the reason why they actually did away with the trolley cars.
0: Coming up within 20 minutes, you will hear that answer from Michelle Gibson, who's a researcher about the things you and I are entertained about. So she has that answer, and she'll give us the best explanation. It's absolutely fascinating, and I look forward to you hearing about it, Richard. Thank you very much for the call. Michelle Gibson coming up, a researcher on all things that we actually find fascinating. It's amazing. There were trolley cars throughout America, and you and I thought they went away because they became dated and antiques. No, no, they worked fine. And they took us where we wanted to go, both in the cities and outside of the cities. They were charming. They were attractive. And what were they replaced by? They were replaced by buses. Did you ever petition for a bus? Did you ever say, you know what our city needs? We need more buses. I want buses to make noise. I want buses to have exhaust. I want to hear the, you know, I want to see the exhaust coming out of a bus, not to mention all the advertising on the side that keeps me informed about the trends in my city, that keeps me informed about 1-800 run over by a car, 1-800 run over by cars. Every one of those sides is a accident lawyer. That's what I want. I want a giant bus which could kill me. And on the sides, to save time, there are accident lawyers. But every city in America, every big city, had trolleys. And the best thing about the trolleys is they didn't just take you inside the city. They took you home. They could go home. They went to the major suburbs. They went to other cities. They actually went to the airports. I'm not sitting here advocating for a return to trolleys, but I started thinking, why did they go away? Where did they go? Most cities have secret train tunnels that are sealed off where they're storing those trolley cars. They're in the cities, but they're underground. They're hiding, along with secret cities where the elites are going to be taken in the event of a major accident, but Michelle has the information. It's absolutely amazing. Plus, Michelle's going to share with us the fact that 1,000-bed insane asylums were built not in 1950, in 1850, in Ohio, Maine, Pennsylvania, Trenton, New Jersey. Giant hospitals, thousands and thousands of beds in 1850, 1840. Why were they built? Who decided that there were going to be that many psychos in 1840? Where did they come from? Again, these are things that, because of the size of the building, we attribute authority to them. You see a 1,000-bed hospital, you and I come to the conclusion that very smart people decided it was necessary. Very smart people did not decide it was necessary for taking care of sick people. It was necessary for something far more sinister, far more evil. One of the greatest conspiracies of our centuries. This was two centuries ago, before the Beatles. 2 centuries ago, they were building 1,000-bed mental hospitals, 1840, 1830, 1850, throughout the country, in the middle of potato fields, corn fields. Nobody was around. There were no crazy people. But they felt there was the need for 6,000-bed hospitals to institutionalize people they said were mentally ill. Based on what? There were barely enough people here to fill those hospitals at the time. Well, Michelle Gibson's coming up. She's going to reveal all of this to you and me. I look forward to talking with you. I want to hear what your news is. My news is, I'm thinking about the horror of having to share a summer a vacation home with my in-laws. I mean, really, what could be worse than that? 800-848-9222, The Other Side of Midnight Red, Apple Audio Network.
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4: I'm Brandon Eisen. The Venezuelan community in New York City turning their heartache into purpose as a round-the-clock search and rescue operation presses on in South America. In Queens, more than 30 tons of donated essentials have been collected in just a matter of days, including bottled water, canned food, medicine, hygiene products, and medical supplies. It's all expected to be transported to Miami before being shipped directly to Venezuela. Volunteer Estefania Brasarte.
5: I have a couple of friends there from La Guaira. They lost their families. They lost their mom, their dad. I just feel like they have a lot of pain, and I wish I could help more. I wish I could be there.
4: More than 1,700 people are now confirmed dead in the aftermath of last week's earthquakes, while tens of thousands remain missing. Many more have been displaced. It's getting hotter across parts of the U.S. as July approaches. High temperatures experienced in the Midwest are heading toward the eastern part of the country this week. Dominic Ramuni is with the National Weather Service.
6: Use the term heat dome a lot this time of year when we have these large, expansive ridge of high pressures that kind of settle over one area and help to bring in some much warmer air from the south and west. And that's what we're going to see this week across eastern U.S. is kind of a ridge of high pressure that's just going to anchor itself here, help steer warm air up from the south, and really help things cook as we go into the holiday.
4: Mandatory evacuation orders are in effect for some communities in southern Colorado as new wildfire scorches more than 23,000 acres southwest of Pueblo. The Pueblo County Sheriff's Office says an unspecified number of structures have been affected by the fire, and already two state highways have been closed. Governor Jared Polis has verbally declared a disaster emergency in response to what's now being called the Aspen Acres Fire, one of several wildfires burning across Colorado. We've learned more about the firefighters, the three firefighters killed over the weekend in wildfires along the Colorado-Utah border. They had been part of a crew that goes into remote areas to quickly put out new fires.
7: The three firefighters were killed and two others suffered burns when they were overcome Saturday by flames after deploying emergency shelters to shield themselves from the fast-moving fire. The U.S. Forest Service identified the firefighters killed as 38-year-old Emily Barker of Michigan, 27-year-old Nick Hutcherson of Arizona, and 26-year-old Sidney Watson of Alabama. Their deaths came almost exactly 13 years after a crew of 19 wildland firefighters known as the Granite Mountain Hotshots were killed when they were trapped in a wildfire near Yarnell, Arizona. Bill Rakoff, Worldwide News Network.
4: President Trump may have holiday weekend travelers on his mind as he calls on gasoline retailers to drop their prices. On Truth Social, the president echoes consumers by saying that gas prices are too high, especially considering oil is now at $68 a barrel and still heading south. He says stations should be targeting around $2.50 a gallon. AAA currently has the national average at $3.86. 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
8: July is roaring in like a lion. Folks in the tri-state are being urged to start preparing for what could be the first heat wave of the season. Forecasters say temperatures are expected to reach at least 100 degrees on Thursday and Friday. The humidity will make it feel like it's between 105 and 110 heading into the 4th of July weekend, with many folks taking their festivities outside. Officials are reminding people to stay hydrated throughout the week, dress in light, breathable clothing, and limit time outdoors. New Jersey Governor Mikey Sherrill is applauding the Department of Homeland Security's decision to back down from its plan to build at a mass detention center at an industrial warehouse in Roxbury, Morris County. Sherrill, who went to court in an effort to stop it, says converting a warehouse for packages into a detention center for thousands of people would not only be inhumane, but also have devastating local and environmental impacts. And she says it would not make New Jersey any safer. Luigi Mangione's federal trial date has been set, but he had to get out of the elevator first. WABC's James Flippin has that story.
9: The alleged CEO killer will go on trial in January of next year, jury selection getting going January 5th. And Mangione faces this federal trial as well as a state trial accused of murdering Brian Thompson, the CEO of United Healthcare, in December of 2024. The alleged motive, anti-insurance industry beliefs. But Mangione was late getting into the courtroom at the Manhattan courthouse. The elevator he was riding in got stuck. building engineers got him and two deputies out, leading to the court appearance.
8: New York City is entering the grocery store business, with City Hall planning to open a store in every borough. The mayor's office is looking for spaces and is inviting would-be landlords to alert the city via its portal. So if you happen to have a spot in Brooklyn, Queens, or Staten Island, go ahead and get in touch with them. Family, friends, and some of music's biggest names said their final goodbyes to legendary music producer Clive Davis. Among them, Bruce Springsteen, who quipped that Davis was the most humblest person in the music business, before sharing story after story.
10: Clive was big and bombastic and brave and full of ideas and just believed. You know, he dressed like a king, and he was born to run everything.
8: Kenny G's saxophone filled the Central Synagogue in Manhattan as mourners sat shoulder to shoulder before many speakers shared fond memories of Davis, including his oldest son Fred, Dionne Warwick, and Barry Manilow. Checking WABC weather, mostly clear tonight with a low in the high 60s. Tomorrow, mostly sunny, topping out at nearly 88. Wednesday, there's a potential for rain, but that's also when the heat wave really kicks in, with an expected high near 95 midweek. I'm Cooper Lawrence, 77 WABC News.
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0: the elites to make a profit out of the energy that we need. And if our population knew there was free energy available from the ether, well, that just would ruin everything. Now, right now in many cities, on abandoned railroad tunnels, there are trolley cars that work just fine, on tracks that work just fine, and they're in permanent dry storage. What the heck happened to the trolleys? How do you feel about these abandoned railroad tracks we see in cornfields, we see connecting cities that need to be connected? There's an abandoned rail line that goes from Scranton to Manhattan. There's one that goes from Cincinnati to Cleveland to Columbus that the people of Ohio really wish would work, because they're begging Amtrak for the same thing. But wait a minute, it was here 100 years ago. How do you feel about that?
1: And I'm glad that you bring that up, because that's an area that I've really been focusing a lot on my research lately, especially doing a series researching around the Great Lakes. And like you say, see so many examples of these trolley lines and interurbans where they were going 50 to 60 miles per hour between cities that were in existence, let's say, between, by and large, 1880, 1890 to about 1940. With some variability in between in terms of when they were taken out. And so it's my belief that all of that was part of this original civilization that we don't know anything about. And so it was original infrastructure. It was part of this energy grid, the pre-energy grid. It got destroyed, and they needed to replace it, the pre-energy that was lost, with oil and gas and, you know, all the forms that we know of today. And that, they, like you said, that they can put a meter on, and they had to get things up and running again. And I don't think they could just come in and do what they did. I believe there's a spiritual war going on, and in the end, God wins. But these beings that did this gave us the insane asylums and all the suffering associated with that, and all the suffering in our history. They gave us that because that's what they need for their energy. But we had to agree to it. We had to agree to it. So we get it in movies. We get it in books. We're educated in it. So, like, for example, there's the Rockefeller and Carnegie foundations that are highly involved in our educational system. John D. Rockefeller and Andrew Carnegie were giants in this bringing in the New World Order. And I didn't realize the presence that Rockefeller had in Cleveland until I was looking into it. So I knew a little bit about Standard Oil. I knew the year that it was founded, which was like 1870-ish, 1871. But actually, the corporate offices were first in Cleveland. And there's all this industrialization around the Great Lakes, particularly Lake Erie, but all of them. But Lake Erie really stands out in terms of the mining and the rail and all of the steel making, all of the things that were needed to bring this industrial civilization online. Whereas before, it wasn't dirty energy, wasn't polluting. It was not that at all. But they know about these things. We don't. And, I think there's a lot of really big secrets in the world today, but I think this ranks up at the top.
0: Absolutely.
1: What's been kept from us.
0: Absolutely.
1: And they're still benefiting from, because it's all always gets reinforced, even with the internet. I mean, I see things pop up on my feeds all the time, reinforcing the narrative that we've been given. And I've been doing research for 8 years, and I see all of the trolleys and the rail and even subways, even airports, all seem to be connected back to this original civilization. And it's like they just were brought back online. And we think of everything as modern.
0: But it's not. Michelle Gibson, what's the name of your website, your amazing research website?
1: My website is piercingtheveilofillusion.com.

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1: At Michelle Gibson 8946 on YouTube. We pray for your cat. We hope the cat recovers soon. Very grateful for your time today and for the research that you do. The master of alternative history, Michelle Gibson.
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1: Congratulations, you found the biggest all-night show in American radio. It's live. What? It's not a best of the gold show. It's not a best of the annuities in you show. It's not one of those incredibly embarrassing wastes of a transmitter. I take it back. I sort of waste the transmitters. But I don't mean to. Other companies gave up. That's the tragedy of so many radio stations. They just give up. Here's the ultimate stupid thinking. Well, you know, there's no money on all night, so let's just play the gold show and the annuities and you show and Mr. Insurance and Mr. Real Estate. Oh, God, garbage. And good luck trying to find a live disc jockey playing music all night. I don't think there's one in America. And there's a tragedy. Because you and I know there's no better moment for us to communicate than right now. I'm alone in the studio. You're alone in your car, the 18-wheeler. You're alone at work in the break room, the Amazon break room, the post office, the high school, the train station, and the airport. You're working at the airport. Most people don't realize that the busiest time of day is right now at an airport. Airport may not be accepting planes, may not be accepting passengers, but oh my gosh, this is when the real work gets done, isn't it? And fast food, Wawa, Sheetz, Buc-ee's 24-hour-a-day businesses, thriving 24-hour-a-day businesses, yes, and the 7-Eleven. It's a privilege to be with you. And I want to know where you're working, and I'd like to see a photo of it. If you go to Facebook right now, you can see a picture of what I'm looking at right now, Walter Sterling, S-T-E-R-L-I-N-G, plus you'll see video on Millie Alcock and her challenge of being a D-cup girl forced into an A-cup world. Wow, that was good. Did you hear that? That was pretty damn good. All right, Walter Sterling, The Other Side of Midnight, Red Apple Audio Networks.
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2: It was a pleasure to be here at this building with a number of inspectors from HPD to ensure that these conditions are up to code. Now, for any New Yorker who calls this city home, know that when you see those kinds of violations or you feel them, call 311, report them. HPD will come out and inspect them, and if they are indeed violations of housing code, we will hold landlords accountable.
3: Landlords, try to pick on landlords. 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This is scary stuff. 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

0: Okay, hope everybody enjoyed that song. That was a lot of fun. And if you want more of that, you can join me on Saturday from 6 to 10 o'clock. Now, there's one problem right now. Where's Walter? Walter, well, there he is. Here's Walter.
1: In Michigan with Andy. Welcome to the other side of midnight, 800-848-9222. Andy, congratulations.
2: Thank you, Walter. Your show is fabulous.
1: As are you. As are you. You are fabulous as well, Andy.
2: Thank you. Trolley cars, choo-choo cars. Well, I'm an expert on New York City. At one time in Manhattan, New York City, they had four elevated trains. They had trolley cars. They had the West Side Highway. Even in Lower Manhattan, you had tracks down there. You actually had freight trains on tracks on street level. So you could make the argument that 85 years ago, you had better transportation in Manhattan, New York City, than you do today. Today, all you have is traffic jams with bikes and taxi cabs. And the thing is with the trolleys now is the fascinating thing. I'll get to the 59th Street Bridge. I know you guys call it the Amtrak Bridge. But the thing is, the trolley was on one rail. That's all it was in the street. So if the trolley would break down, every trolley car behind it could go anywhere. There were no side express tracks and stuff like that. It was in the street. How can you put those other tracks?
1: Listen, Andy, Steve, listen. There's another component, and thank you very much for the call. There's another component in this, which is why were they replaced with buses? How about light rail? How about something cute? They were replaced with buses, most hideous form of transportation. The reason they were replaced with buses, and this was proven in a federal court, it was an antitrust event. Three different companies got together, a tire company, an oil company, and a manufacturer of buses. They conspired. They went city to city. They bought the trolley companies, which were all strangely independent companies in every city. They bought up the trolley companies and put them out of business. A couple months, 6 months, or a year. At some point, they figured out how to bankrupt them. They bankrupt all of them. And then they replaced them with buses because one part of the triumvirate could sell the city buses, another part could maintain the buses with tires, and of course, there's always the need for gasoline. Nobody ever fantasized about the great need for buses in our cities. We hate buses. We dread buses. And they may be very convenient and blah, blah, blah. But we don't like them. Nobody likes the bus. That is why, and you know what? In most cities, the bus drivers know that. And you get on a bus and you don't have the money. They say, go ahead, sit down. Go ahead, sit down. They don't care because they don't like them either. They don't belong there. They're too big. They stink too much. They take up too much traffic. A trolley breaking down now and then, so what? Compared to a bus? No thanks. That's why we have buses. Three huge organizations. Oh, and about the federal court. They went to federal court. Federal court in 1947 dragged those three companies in and said, what did you do? And they conspired. They conspired. They broke antitrust laws. And the federal court said, you're guilty, found them guilty, and fined each of those three companies that forced the buses on us, fined them. You know how much they were fined? I don't know if you can handle this. $1,000 each. And you know how much the head executives of each of those companies was fined? $100 each. It was practically a party. I'm Walter Sterling. Coming up, you and I are going to talk to Dave Scott, who has all of the latest information on UFOs and conspiracies. The other side of midnight, Red Apple Audio Networks.
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6: I'm Brandon Eisen. At least one woman is dead, five others injured when a Tesla loses control and slams into an outdoor cafe at a shopping center in Southern California. News Nation's Gil Lavis is in Simi Valley.
7: But I can tell you that the driver somehow lost control, hit the curb, went up and struck a female that was standing there or maybe sitting there. And unfortunately, that woman was pronounced dead at the scene. Five others were injured and transported to local hospitals. The condition of those other five is one's in critical condition and four with minor injuries, all transported to a local hospital. But right now, Simi Valley PD looking into exactly how this person lost control.
6: Police say the driver is not suspected of being under the influence and suffered only minor injuries in the crash. With major wildfires burning in Colorado and neighboring Utah, Rocky Mountain National Park has now banned all campfires within the park. Mandatory evacuation orders are in effect for some southern Colorado communities, with the new Aspen Acres fire already scorching more than 23,000 acres southwest of Pueblo. Strong winds contribute to the wildfires bordering Utah and Colorado that have already claimed the lives of three firefighters. Both states' governors declared states of emergency to mobilize the National Guard. Colorado Governor Jared Polis.
8: We have all of the state of Colorado aviation resources engaged with fighting these fires, along with considerable help from interstate pools, along with our ground resources, our state engines and modules, and state dispatchers and fire management. They are moving between the fires as we speak, and all of them are going to be used on for the best positive impact on these fires.
6: Political watchdogs are keeping a sharp eye on the Colorado primaries to see if the progressive push, which headlined last week's primary in New York, has any traction in the West. Democrat incumbent Diana DeGette is running for her 16th term and is competing against lawyer Milot Kyros, backed by Vermont's Bernie Sanders. Voters in the Rocky Mountain state, which traditionally runs blue, will decide who will run in November's midterm elections for Colorado governor, attorney general, and secretary of state. President Trump isn't too happy with an election-related ruling by the high court. Our Stacey Lynn is in Washington.
9: President Trump is once again urging Congress to pass the SAVE Act after the Supreme Court upheld a state law allowing mail-in ballots postmarked by Election Day to be counted after the polls close. On Truth Social, Trump called the ruling, quote, a disastrous decision, and renewed his push for stricter election laws.
6: Inmates seized control over parts of a regional jail in eastern North Carolina yesterday. Three guards were overpowered, with 88 inmates inside the Bertie Martin Regional Detention Center in Windsor, prompting an immediate response from local, state, and federal authorities. Law enforcement did enter the jail and were able to restore order after an hours-long standoff. This is the Worldwide News Network.
5: WABC News.
6: Triple-digit weather rolling in ahead of the 4th of July weekend. Forecasters say temperatures are expected to reach at least 100 degrees on Thursday and Friday, setting the stage for the first heat wave of the season. The city's Emergency Management Commissioner, Christina Farrell, isn't sugarcoating the potential dangers.
10: This one is going to be really serious. We haven't seen temps this hot since 2011, 2012.
6: Efforts are underway to clearly identify cooling centers and to make sure that all of the city's pools are up and running. The federal trial for Luigi Mangione now being pushed back to next year. Mangione is accused in the 2024 Manhattan shooting death of UnitedHealthcare CEO Brian Thompson. Jury selection will begin January 5th and opening statements are set for January 25th. The judge said that the trial will likely take about 2 to 3 weeks. Mangione has already pleaded not guilty to state and federal charges. His New York state murder trial is still scheduled to begin September 8th. Preparations underway for the Macy's 4th of July fireworks show, celebrating the nation's 250th birthday, executive producer Will Koss.
11: We have over 75 pyrotechnicians who are putting the finishing touches on six barges. 85,000 shells and effects are being installed.
6: Mayor Mamdani announcing that the city will be giving out 100,000 tickets for New Yorkers to watch the show from the best viewing areas around the Brooklyn Bridge and Manhattan Seaport. It's time to get ready for another round of World Cup gridlock. France takes on Sweden at the Meadowlands at 5 p.m., so brace for some frozen zones around the Meadowlands and the Port Authority bus terminal. New Jersey Transit trains will only be taking ticket holders from New York's Penn Station in the hours before kickoff. A Saddlebrook-based nonprofit attempting to repurpose leftover food from FIFA watch parties table to table has been grabbing those leftovers and distributing it to those who can use it across northern and central Jersey. WABC weather, mostly clear overnight with a low of 69. Sunshine later today with highs topping out in the upper 80s. Wednesday, there is the potential for rain, but that's also when the heat wave will really kick in, with expected highs midweek into the mid-90s. I'm Brandon Eisen for 77 WABC News.
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0: But it is beautiful, and I went to Olympic Park as a kid because it had diving boards, but we vacationed at the beach, and we were the only ones on the ocean. And right now, I live on the ocean, and the air conditioning is off, and it is just delightful to sleep. Well, and I also went to Five Points for hot dogs. I lived in Roselle Park. My father owned a plastic company, and that's how we spent our summers. We left school early and came to the beach, and it's a very healthy place. I'm 82 years old. My mother lived to 103. And she also taught cooking at my school, and she used to tell some of the parents that came and said that their children are allergic to gluten, and she said if you didn't have gluten, you wouldn't have bread. But anyway, I am a descendant from a Lithuanian family, and they all lived very long lives. So I'm 82 now, and like I said, I like your program, and I love listening to you at night. So I don't even take a nap during the day. But anyway, it's a fun life. And
1: Agnes, it's 70 degrees. It's 70 degrees, and you're at the shore. And therefore, it's easy to not have the air conditioner on. It's not hot in your house. It's beautiful in your house. If you're fortunate enough to live on the beach, to live near the shore, well, that's great. That's terrific. But for the rest of us, we need the air conditioner on, Agnes. We just do. We're not rich like you.
0: Well, I'm not rich. I'm living on my savings. But I do understand about air conditioning because I had friends that lived in Newark, and I had friends that lived
1: just
0: in New York
1: by
0: City.
1: By law, Agnes, if you live in Newark, you should be issued an air conditioner and never open the door, much less the window. Thank you very much for the call, Agnes. I'm glad about your happy life. I am. Sweet lady, love talking to people like Agnes who celebrate and have joy for their day. But I want to know about your day, good or bad. 800-848-9222, your news. What's your news today? 800-848-9222. 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
6: 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This judge first ordered his release from a detention center in Pennsylvania so he could roam around freely, and now is saying that ICE cannot re-detain him. What is going on with these activist judges? It comes after one earlier this week, another one, saying that the National Guard should not be under the authority of the federal government in California, that it should be under the authority of Gavin Newsom. These are rogue judges. They have clearly activist agendas. And for the judge to come out and say that Kilmar Abrego Garcia cannot be re-detained, even if it's right there in your face, too bad. We are going to block you tooth and nail.
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0: James Parker, and this is Florida Story. Wow, thank you. All right, for our first Florida story, we're going to Silver Springs State Park, where they have all kinds of fun stuff to do, including paddle boarding. Have you seen this? It's like you're on a giant fat surfboard, and you have a kayak paddle with the fins on both ends. And so you're standing on this board and going through the water while paddling yourself standing up. And this lady, it looks like she has a GoPro camera or something on her helmet. She records her encounter with an alligator. And this isn't like a little alligator. This is one of those ones from Swamp People. It's like a 900-pound dinosaur cozying up next to her board and kind of nibbling at it. I want you to pay attention to how cool and calm this Florida woman is while dealing with a giant killing machine. I would have been screaming and doing that Daffy Duck thing where he runs across the water all the way back to the bank. But she pushes him away, and you're going to hear a funky noise. It's the alligator hissing at the woman.
1: No! Go away! Oh, my God. I had to push him away with my paddle. Why are you messing with me? Why are you messing with me? Why are you trying to bite me?
0: And after all that, everything's okay. She didn't even say a cuss word. Hold my beer.
2: Wait. Hold my beer.
3: Hold my beer.
4: Hold my beer.
0: For our next Florida story, we're going to St. Augustine, where near the beach, a 39-year-old Florida woman had helped herself to a fire truck. Helped herself to a fire truck. James, what does that even mean? That means there was a fire truck that was responding to the scene of some emergency call, and some woman who's jacked up on some hopped in the cab and drove off in it. Now, they pulled her over almost immediately, asked her if she was intoxicated. Just a guess. She said, no, I'm not intoxicated, but I have taken the elixir of life. I believe that's from Harry Potter. I doubt she really took the elixir of life. I'm starting to suspect that there was some sort of other intoxicants involved that don't involve Hogwarts. Hold my beer.
2: Hold my beer.
3: Hold my beer.
4: Hold my beer.
0: For our next Florida story, we're going to Fort Lauderdale, where at the airport, a woman was trying to board the plane. Her and her child and her husband were not allowed to board their flight. And so in order to get back at them, she called in a bomb threat. She still didn't get to board the flight. Now she's also been arrested and charged with a federal crime. Not quite sure the point of all that.
2: Wait. Hold my beer. What?
3: Hold my beer.
4: Hold my beer.
0: For our next Florida story, we're going to Indian River County, where an unnamed beach, there was a guy on it, found a suspicious object. Called the authorities. Sure enough, there were two landmines that were buried on the beach. They were removed safely. They are believed to be, I don't know how old. They have pictures of them. They're completely rusted. I don't ever remember any army doing an amphibious invasion on a Florida beach. Who put them there and why? They don't go into it in the story. They don't give me a clue. Like, landmines haven't even been around that long. So what could they possibly be from? World War II? Casey Anthony? George Zimmerman? Hold my beer.
2: Hold my beer.
3: Hold my beer.
4: Hold my beer.
0: All right, for our next Florida story, this is a weird one. It's in Dunedin, Florida, and I don't know how this started, but there was a standoff with an armed teenager that had gone to a rooftop. There was a police chase. Seriously, I don't know if he had been shoplifting or he was pulled over from a traffic stop, but somehow he ends up on top of a residential house. He's on someone's house. He has a gun. After 6 hours on the rooftop, the standoff was finally broken when a 28-year-old Florida woman drives up to the scene in a golf cart naked. I have to bring you the report from WFLA because I don't think that you believe me, that you know this is real.
5: A serious standoff in Pinellas County this weekend included a sight that left Florida deputies scratching their heads, to say the least. This here on the right side of your screen is 28-year-old Jessica Elizabeth Smith of Boston, Massachusetts, who authorities say in the middle of that standoff with an armed teenager drove through that area, the active scene, on a golf cart, completely naked. In the affidavit that WFLA has, deputies say that she had absolutely nothing to do with the standoff. She had no reason to be there, but repeatedly ignored commands to leave the scene, choosing to drive naked through the active standoff situation. She was eventually arrested there in Dunedin, and deputies say that she did smell of alcohol.
0: During all the commotion, the teenager that was treed on the rooftop for the last 6 hours sneaks out the back. That's not a euphemism for anything. He literally got away. And I know what you're thinking, the 28-year-old Florida woman that was butt naked on the golf cart, tackled by police. I'll save you the trouble of Googling it. She's absolutely beautiful.
2: 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Hold my beer.
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3: 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Oh my God, he must have been a Democrat. Yes, he was a Democrat. 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
8: I'm Brandon Eisen. It's getting hotter across parts of the U.S. as July approaches. High temperatures experienced in the Midwest are heading toward the eastern part of the country this week. Dominic Ramuni is with the National Weather Service.
9: Use the term heat dome a lot this time of year when we have these large, expansive ridge of high pressures that kind of settle over one area and help to bring in some much warmer air from the south and west. And that's what we're going to see this week across eastern U.S. is kind of a ridge of high pressure that's just going to anchor itself here, help steer warm air up from the south, and really help things cook as we go into the holiday.
8: Mandatory evacuation orders in effect for some communities in southern Colorado as a new wildfire scorches more than 23,000 acres southwest of Pueblo. The Pueblo County Sheriff's Office says an unspecified number of structures have been affected by the fire, and already two state highways have been closed. Governor Jared Polis has verbally declared a disaster emergency in response to what's now being called the Aspen Acres Fire, one of several wildfires burning across Colorado. Tomorrow, Arkansas will move forward with a ban on using SNAP for candy and soda, despite a recent federal court ruling that similar restrictions in other states violated federal law.
10: I want people to want to eat fruits and veggies and whole grains, so I learned a little bit about...
8: Leading the charge, Governor Sarah Huckabee...
10: ...season things without adding a lot of sugar and sodium.
8: She says that food stamps are supposed to be a nutrition program, and she's looking to improve health habits to the state's estimated 140,000 obese children. Arkansas even starting a video campaign called Make It Snappy. Soft drinks, candy, and desserts will all be part of the ban on unhealthy food choices. The Venezuelan community in New York City turning their heartache into purpose as a round-the-clock search and rescue operation presses on in South America. In Queens, more than 30 tons of donated essentials have been collected in just a matter of days, including bottled water, canned food, medicine, hygiene products, and medical supplies. It's all expected to be transported to Miami before being shipped directly to Venezuela. Volunteer Estefania Brasarte.
11: I have a couple friends. They're from La Guaira. They lost their families. They lost their mom, their dad. I just feel like they have a lot of pain, and I wish I could help more. I wish I could be there.
8: More than 1,700 people are now confirmed dead in the aftermath of last week's earthquakes, while tens of thousands remain missing. Many more have been displaced. President Trump may have holiday weekend travelers on his mind as he calls on gasoline retailers to drop their prices. On Truth Social, the president echoes consumers by saying that gas prices are just too high, considering oil is now at $68 a barrel and still heading south. He says stations should be targeting around $2.50 a gallon. AAA currently has the national average at $3.86. In a role reversal, humans are now replacing AI in the car industry. At least the company Ford has brought back 300 veteran quality inspectors. The company says technology wasn't trained enough. Now they have the older inspectors training younger people instead of AI. This is the Worldwide News Network.
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8: July is expected to roar right in like a lion, with forecasted temperatures expected to reach at least 100 degrees on Thursday and Friday, setting the stage for the first real heat wave of the season. The city's Emergency Management Commissioner, Christina Farrell, says efforts are underway to clearly identify cooling centers and to make sure that all of the city's pools are up and running. She also urges caution in light of some high-profile distractions.
12: Coinciding with July 4th, the holiday, all these activities, World Cup, you know, you can get heat stroke very quickly. So just people to be aware, and now is the time to plan before we get these dangerous hot temps.
8: The humidity will make it feel between 105 and 110 degrees heading into the 4th of July weekend, when many people take their festivities outside. Officials remind to stay hydrated throughout the week. Macy's is preparing for their biggest 4th of July fireworks show, celebrating 250 years of America. Executive producer Will Koss says that this year also marks the 50th anniversary of the annual fireworks display.
2: The show has been a year in planning, and we're just a couple of days away from 85,000 shells and effects firing off of three locations across all of Lower Manhattan. It's going to be a spectacle, and we look forward to delivering to New York City and the nation.
8: Mayor Mamdani announcing that the city will be giving out 100,000 tickets for New Yorkers to watch the show from the best viewing areas around the Brooklyn Bridge and Manhattan Seaport. New Jersey Governor Mikey Sherrill applauding a decision by the Department of Homeland Security to back down from its plan of building a mass detention center at an industrial warehouse in Roxbury, Morris County. Sherrill, who went to court to stop it, says that converting a warehouse for packages into a detention center for thousands of people would not only be inhumane, but also have devastating local and environmental impacts. And as she says, it would not make New Jersey any safer. WABC weather forecast, mostly clear overnight with a low of 69. Sunshine later today with highs topping out in the upper 80s. Wednesday, there is potential for rain, but that's also when the heat wave will really kick in with expected highs in the mid-90s midweek. I'm Brandon Eisen for 77 WABC News.
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13: 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This is somebody who hates President Trump with a visceral fashion. And now to put up a threat like that on social media, legally, I can't speak to whether this will hold water as far as this indictment is concerned. But again, it's just so disturbing that we had somebody running a major intelligence organization who clearly could not think objectively. And then, by the way, if anybody believes that he stumbled upon just these seashells on an empty beach that spelled this out and that he didn't do it, I could say this as an opinion person. 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
2: It's Michelle Gibson, the master of alternative history, a researcher and academic, devoted her life to uncovering the truth about our past and our true history, because it seems that the more we explore, the more we realize that our timelines and our history has been manipulated. And it mystifies me as to why this effort was made. Michelle Gibson, there are two things I'm interested in today. One of them is the insane asylums that were built for 2,000, 3,000, 4,000 beds in the middle of nowhere, in the middle of the 1800s. Ohio, one of the largest structures in America. Out on Long Island, same thing. Throughout America, there were these 3,000, 4,000 bed insane asylums surrounded by cornfields. Somebody had to decide to build those. Somebody had to decide that there was a need for 3,000 and 4,000 beds for an insane asylum in 1840. And I thought you might have some opinions and some perspective on that.
3: I sure do, Walter. And they've been on my radar for a while. And let me start by saying there's no doubt in my mind that these were repurposed old world buildings.
2: Surrounded by cornfields. Somebody had to decide to build those. Somebody had to decide that there was a need for 3,000 and 4,000 beds for an insane asylum in 1840. And I thought you might have some opinions and some perspective on that.
3: I sure do, Walter. And they've been on my radar for a while. And let me start by saying,

0: During an appearance on the June 25th episode of Bill O'Reilly's We'll Do It Live, the musician said he's been intentional with how he spends his time. He said the best thing to do is to keep pumping that heart, kiss a pretty girl, eat a good meal, sleep a good night's sleep, and get up at the crack of dawn the next day. Just keep moving. I'm Mark Mayfield.
1: Wall Street saw another record high yesterday. Let's find out the latest from WABC business reporter John Tarrant.
2: Good morning. Well, the Dow closed at a record yesterday, and the S&P 500 was close to its highs for the day as tech stocks began bouncing back after last week's big sell-off. Names like Nvidia and Intel and Micron all doing very well. And of course, the Iran-US agreement to halt hostilities in the Gulf region certainly helped too. So the Dow was at a record, NASDAQ, S&P 500 all in the green. Although there was some selling during the course of the day, it's worth noting as we come to the last trading day of the month and the quarter that the S&P 500 is having its best quarter for 6 years. Now, company news. Yesterday, Comcast announced it's splitting itself into two separate entities. It's owned by the Roberts family. It's a family-owned company. They own about 30%, and they will still control the new companies coming up because they're going to have two separate companies in future. One is going to be NBC Universal. That will include NBC, NBC News, Telemundo, Bravo, Universal Pictures, the streaming service Peacock, the Sky television service in the UK, which they bought a couple of years ago, and Universal Theme Parks. And the other company is going to include broadband, cable, and wireless services to residential and business customers. Now, this is huge because 10 years ago, when cable was all the rage, Comcast steamed in and they bought up the NBC facilities. But it just goes to show you, how much things have changed in the last 10 years or so as the broadcasting world moves away from traditional transmission services like cable and like rabbit ears in favor of streaming and online services. So Comcast shares rose 17% on the news yesterday. They were then up about 10% and they settled up by about 6%. And the Comcast share price has been struggling recently, so that was good for them. Roblox got an upgrade yesterday. The stock was up about 15%. That's good news for them because they've had a very difficult couple of years for a number of different reasons. They are a gaming platform that is very attractive to younger people. And, of course, there was some movement on the Dow Jones over the weekend. Verizon left on Friday, only to be replaced by Google Alphabet yesterday, and Google was up about 5% on its first day. And so, too, later today. Well, we're really beginning to gear up now for the 250th anniversary. And it's worth noting that the stock exchange, and therefore the NASDAQ and the S&P 500 and the Russell, will be closed on Friday for the federal holiday that there is building up to the 4th of July on Saturday. So that means that we get jobs Thursday this week. The jobs report for the month of June will not be on Friday. It will come a day early on Thursday. So we're kind of gearing up to that now. John Tarrant, 77 WABC News.
1: And at the closing bell, the Dow gained 306 points. S&P 500 rose 86, the NASDAQ climbed 522 points. We are just getting started on this early Tuesday morning. A whole lot more to get to as we work our way up. 6 o'clock hour, sit-in friends in the morning. We'll give you the latest on the horrific bus crash on the LIE overnight. A missing New Jersey congressman will reappear today. And how did a photo of Hitler as a baby end up in a New Jersey yearbook? We'll get to those stories and more right after this.
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3: 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Truth, justice, and the American way are principles that we here at 77 WABC believe in. 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President Trump shares these values as well.
5: 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He runs a good operation.
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1: We're seeing some heavy volume on the LIE through Suffolk County, but no accidents to tell you about. Sunrise Highway looks good. Southern State and Northern State Parkways, also heavy volume, but no big delays. Montauk Highway looking great at this hour. And on the LIRR, everything's on or close to schedule. In the WLIR Traffic Desk, I'm Noam Layden.
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1: Yes, that's me. Good morning. It is Tuesday, June 30th. Your forecast from the 77 WABC Weather Center. A mix of sun and clouds today. The high 89. Tonight and overnight, partly cloudy. Low 75, and then we really start to bake starting tomorrow. Sunshine on Wednesday, the high 96, and then it'll be 100 on Thursday and Friday. If you are walking out the door with us right now, so happy you are. 69 and clear in Riverhead out on Long Island. It's 61 and partly cloudy in Roxbury over in New Jersey, and it's 70 and clear right outside our Midtown studios. Time for traffic, transit. Here's Joe Nolan.
7: All right, Noam, from the Apple Bank traffic desk, and the Long Island Expressway is closed in both directions, getting up to and over the BQE. Now, the problem here is an accident that took place on the overnight. Very bad one, and involved an overturned bus, multiple vehicles. There were multiple people injured, unfortunately, and two were killed, reportedly. So, again, as you travel in both directions on the LIE, all lanes remain closed here. Now, a little bit of good news. They've got the bus upright. In the last couple of minutes, they had a couple of big heavy-duty tow trucks there, and they uprighted the thing. So that is the good news, and they're starting now, it looks like, to get things to the point of where they're going to start to really seriously start to clear this thing. So, again, as you travel either way on the LIE, though, at this point, that isn't going to help you right now. We're still going to be bumper-to-bumper as you come inbound on the expressway from just west, actually from Queens Boulevard now, right on up to the BQE, and then also on the inbound side, or outbound side, rather, you're still slow from the Midtown Tunnel. Now, if you're coming down the BQE, delays go all the way back now to Northern Boulevard. Mass transit-wise, we're in good shape this morning. No major difficulties, and other than that problem on the LIE, the rest of the city looks pretty good. 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I'm Joe Nolan with traffic on Talk Radio 77 WABC.
1: WABC News Time 5:41, and give you some more information on that crash, which will be the big traffic story, no doubt, of the morning on the LIE. So this took place at about 11:45 last night, right near exit 16 in Maspeth. It was a coach bus that hit a car. And then that car ran into some other cars. And apparently this bus then struck the median and went from the westbound side to the eastbound side and hit two more cars. Now, this story may change a little bit as the morning wears on because the details are a little sketchy. But this is what we're being told, is that two people were killed when EMS arrived at the scene. The coach bus operator and a passenger were dead. The operator of two other cars were taken to the hospitals. They're expected to be okay. Now, the people who were in those cars eastbound that were hit by the bus, they are apparently in critical condition. So altogether, we're talking two dead, four or five in the hospital. Now, there were 20 other passengers. Some of them were on the bus, 12. That's the number we're getting. They were taken to area hospitals. They're expected to be okay. Now, of course, there's more details and we get more solid information on this horrific, really horrific bus crash overnight. No doubt we will pass them on to you. 542, a New Jersey congressman who's been MIA for months. In fact, the last time that Tom Kane Jr. was seen on Capitol Hill was March 5th due to an undisclosed health issue. Well, he will show up today for the first time. Now, he has not revealed what has been going on with him. Constituents have been wondering where he is. Of course, the press interested as well. He will hold, this is what we're being told, a 10 a.m. press conference where I imagine he'll detail where he has been for the last number of months. And then afterwards, Politico's reporting that later today, he will host a campaign fundraiser. He's in a hotly contested race in the 7th District as a Democrat, a former Navy pilot running against him. Democrats hoping to flip that seat. Kane previously flipped that 7th District seat red when he won his election back in 2022. But the more interesting part of this story will be, where has he been? What will be the story? What will he tell us? Apparently, again, we're being told there's a 10 a.m. press conference down in D.C. where he reportedly will detail where he's been since March, has not taken a vote since back then. 544, while we're out in New Jersey, officials there say they took down a massive car theft ring. 63 people charged with stealing more than 90 vehicles worth more than $8 million. This is, you probably, we've done this story many times, where there's individuals who break into people's home looking for their fob and then steal their cars, not interested in going face-to-face with anybody. And so they think this is all part of this ring that spanned from New York, New Jersey, Pennsylvania, Connecticut. And they say over the last year, they stole all luxury vehicles and were charged with stealing more than 90 vehicles worth more than $8 million. This is, you probably, we've done this story many times, where there's individuals who break into people's home looking for their fob and then steal their cars, not interested in going face-to-face with anybody. And so they think this is all part of this ring that spanned from New York.

0: Then they said, Dave told us it's none of our business. It's a medical issue.
1: All right, that's all coming up today. And more news, of course. We've got great guests all morning long. I'll make my way later on this afternoon to the Barrett Media Summit. That's a big deal. Almost every big-time radio personality around the country is in New York, probably listening to me right now. Jason Barrett will join us. Alex Trayman live from Israel. Bo Dietl, Anthony Cumia, Joe Tacopina, and Wally Backman. But first, talking about Clive Davis, another one of his buddies, Billy Joel.

0: 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New York's talk station. 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
1: Well, from the Apple Bank traffic desk, status quo on the Long Island Expressway on the outbound side. The upper level is still closed. That overnight multi-vehicle accident is still being cleared. They still have, they're still investigating. Actually, at this point, they've got the bus up on the hook, and they're out there dumping a lot of sand down on the roadway because it was a very large fuel spill. So they are working on that. Sanitation is on the scene. So, you know, we're getting towards the end of this, but still you've got all lanes closed outbound on the Long Island Expressway, everybody being diverted downstairs. Inbound, the delays go all the way back to the Grand Central Parkway. Now, we also have a problem, this one, on the Southern State. This is right by Route 109 on the east outside. You have a car fire that's off on the shoulder, but still nonetheless a lot of rubbernecking as you come inbound and bumper to bumper traffic at that point. Now, if you're on the Garden State Parkway, this is on the northbound side as you come up to exit 129. There's an accident there in the center lane. Then down in central New Jersey, 195 westbound at exit 8. Apparently all lanes are closed there with a pretty serious accident. And alternate side of the street, parking rules and regulations again are going to be in effect. 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I'm Joe Nolan with traffic on Talk Radio 77 WABC.
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5: We're seeing some heavy volume on the LIE through Suffolk County, but no accidents to tell you about. Sunrise Highway looks good. Southern State and Northern State Parkways, also heavy volume, but no big delays. Montauk Highway looking great at this hour. And on the LIRR, everything's on or close to schedule. In the WLIR Traffic Desk, I'm Noam Layden.
6: Have you ever wondered why there's so much cancer on Long Island? Did you know that the DuPont Chemical Corporation and 3M recently agreed to a $13.5 billion settlement for contaminating public drinking water with cancer-causing forever chemicals? Long Island's drinking water has some of the highest concentrations of these cancer-causing forever chemicals. If you live on Long Island and have been diagnosed with kidney cancer, testicular cancer, liver cancer, thyroid cancer, or ulcerative colitis, you may have a claim.

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3: I'm Michael Wallace. The U.S. and Iran are holding more peace talks in Doha, Qatar. News Nation's Hannah Brandt.
4: A diplomat does tell News Nation, Special Envoy Steve Witkoff and Jared Kushner, they are meeting today with the Qatari Prime Minister. And that diplomat says tomorrow, the technical teams from both the U.S. and Iran are meeting separately with the mediators from Qatar and Pakistan. President Trump, though, claimed Iran requested a meeting today, but Iran's foreign ministry spokesperson says there are no direct talks scheduled between the U.S. and Iran. Iran's priority at the moment is implementing the points in the already signed Memorandum of Understanding.
3: Iran is demanding the U.S. unfreeze billions of its assets. The Supreme Court is expected to release its decision on birthright citizenship today. A lower court blocked President Trump's executive order to not recognize the citizenship of children born in the U.S. to parents who are not citizens. Many legal experts believe the order violates the 14th Amendment. In southern Colorado, some communities are under mandatory evacuation orders after another wildfire broke out. Two state highways in Pueblo County have been closed. It's one of several fires burning in the state. Due to strong winds, most of the fires are 0% contained. July will usher in a major heat wave for the Midwest and eastern U.S. tomorrow. Dominic Ramuni with the National Weather Service says some areas will top 100 degrees this week.
5: Use the term heat dome a lot this time of year when we have these large, expansive ridge of high pressures that kind of settle over one area and help to bring in some much warmer air from the south and west. And that's what we're going to see this week across eastern U.S. is kind of a ridge of high pressure that's just going to anchor itself here, help steer warm air up from the south and really help things cook as we go into the holiday.
3: The earthquake death toll in Venezuela now tops 1,700. News Nation's Giovanni Diaz reports New York City's Venezuelan community is stepping up to help their loved ones in the impact zone.
6: The hospitals and the institutions in the impacted area have collapsed.
7: State Senator Jessica Ramos, who represents this community here in Queens, says the biggest challenge right now is getting the donations down to Miami and have them being shipped to Venezuela.
6: We are hoping to be able to fly it to Venezuela, hopefully with the generosity of one of the airlines. But we're also ready and looking for people who are willing to drive it down. We need water. We need purification tablets. We need medical supplies.
7: And while rescue efforts continue, Queens residents are now trying to help however they can.
3: The State Department says three Americans died in the Venezuela earthquakes. As many as 12 Americans may still be missing. More than 100 people who had recently been deported from the U.S. to Venezuela are also missing after the earthquakes damaged their hotels. A bipartisan House bill would bar members of Congress and senior White House officials from betting on elections and policy outcomes through online prediction markets. This is the Worldwide News Network.
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9: 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Good morning, I'm Noam Layton. Two are dead, 20 others injured in an overnight crash involving a coach bus and a number of cars on the LIE in Queens. Police say the bus first collided with two vehicles on the west side of the Long Island Expressway. It was right near Greenpoint Avenue. Then the bus hit the divider, flipped onto the eastbound lanes where it smacked into two more cars. The bus driver, one passenger killed, four drivers hurt, including one critically. Some two dozen bus passengers taken to area hospitals with various injuries. Joe will be up in just a moment to tell you how that's affecting the commute this morning. We're hearing the chatter between a JetBlue pilot and the control tower after a drone smacked into the cockpit of his plane as he was set to land at JFK yesterday.
10: Almost ran into a gigantic RC airplane right over there, Floyd Bennett. Interesting. He's not on my radar here. 6ix9ine Talk Show. Do you think it was like somewhat like a drone, or like, can you describe it?
11: It was just an RC, one of the remote controlled airplanes, a big one at 500 feet.
9: Yeah, the flight landed without incident. The FAA says it's investigating. Tom Kane Jr., the New Jersey congressman who's not been seen since March 5th, will be back in D.C. today, set to hold a press conference where we think he'll tell us where he's been. Politico reports later today the Republican will host a campaign fundraiser. He's in a tough battle to hold on to his seat in the 7th District that has recently flipped back and forth from red to blue. Cops searching for the motorcyclist who slammed into and killed a grandmother. She was crossing the street in the Bronx yesterday afternoon. Eyewitnesses speaking to News 12.
12: You have to just stand strong. Look what happened.
13: The lady, like, she jumped like maybe like 7 feet.
12: He was reckless with the bike, man. He hit her twice.
9: The deadly hit took place at the intersection of White Plains Road and East 225th Street. And teachers and administrators at a middle school in Paramus, New Jersey, trying to figure out how a student snuck in a baby picture of Adolf Hitler into their yearbook.
14: Why they would do it, the influence behind why they would do it, how it got past the eyeball test, although in all fairness, it might be hard to identify the picture if you don't know that picture.
9: The Eastbrook Middle School yearbooks, they'll be destroyed now. New ones handed Jeez. Out. Yeah.
15: Where is this? What part of New Jersey?
9: Paramus.
15: Paramus?
9: Mm-hmm. Yeah.
15: A lot of Jews in Paramus, you know.
9: There are a fair amount of them, yeah.
15: Yeah, you got Oradell over there and Glen Rock and a whole bunch of towns. Pete Morgan lives close to Paramus.
9: He does. He lives in Ridgewood.
15: Ridgewood, that's mm-hmm. right. There's one with an F, too. What's it called?
9: Fairlawn.
15: Fairlawn, that's mm-hmm. right. Yeah. A lot of Jews there. Doesn't matter. Baby picture of Adolf Hitler. But I'm the crazy one. We're the ones that are yelling fire in a crowded movie theater, right? We're the ones. We're causing all the anti-Semitism because, oh my God, we happen to report on it when it happens 1,000 times a day in every city across this country. Shame on us.
9: Yeah, well, now they'll try to figure out who's behind it, but they just don't know.
15: Yeah.
9: Mix of sun and clouds this afternoon, high 89, 731 now. Let's head over to the 77 WABC Sports Desk, and here's Justin Ellick.
16: 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Yankees lost 7-3 to the Tigers in the opener of a three-game series against Detroit. Up next, firm Cam Schlittler will get the start against Tariq Skubal in tonight's middle game of this three-game series. First pitch from Yankee Stadium, scheduled for 7:05. In Queens, the Mets fell 2-1 to the Blue Jays in the opener of a three-game series against Toronto, I should say. Up next for the Mets, Nolan McLean set to start tonight's middle game of this three-game series against Toronto's Kevin Gausman. First pitch from Citi Field, scheduled for 7:07 p.m.
15: Joining us at 9:45 this morning, the current manager of our very own Staten Island Ferry Hawks. But I know a lot of Met fans would love to see him in Queens, Wally Backman. Live on this show coming up at 9:45 this morning. I'll ask Wally straight out, do you want to manage the New York Mets?
16: Looking forward to getting Wally on here in just a couple of hours. And looking ahead to tomorrow night, 8 p.m., Levi's Stadium in Santa Clara. Team USA picking up their World Cup action, round of 32, both against Bosnia. Herzegovina. 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
9: 7:32, traffic, transit now. Here's Joel Nolan.
17: All right, Noam, we continue to have this problem on the Long Island Expressway. Outbound, that upper level is still closed. The overnight multi-vehicle accident right around the area of 48th Street, still in the process of being, actually, they're cleaning up. All the vehicles are out of the way. There was a big fuel spill. They dumped a ton of that quick dry stuff down onto the roadway, and right now they have sanitation trucks going back and forth trying to clean that up. They look like Zambonis on the ice between periods, going back and forth and back and forth. So again, as you travel out onto the LIE, all lanes remain closed on the outbound side as you come into the area of 48th Street. Again, everybody being diverted to that lower level outbound. Inbound, delays go all the way back to Main Street. Cross Bronx Expressway on the westbound side, you're backed up from the Bruckner Interchange all the way to the George Washington Bridge. Just volume there. If you're inbound on the Gowanus BQE, we're slow. 86th Street, right on up to the Brooklyn Bridge. Now, over in New Jersey, a bad accident on 195 West westbound at exit 8, just before you get to the New Jersey Turnpike. Serious accident at that point. All lanes at one point were shut down there. And Mass Transit looks pretty good this morning. Pretty good ride. 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
28: 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Don't let yourself become a victim. On this Tuesday, I'm thinking about the communist takeover of New York City. Mayor Zohran Mamdani is a flat-out Marxist. He wants to control the means of production in the nation's largest city. Just last week, Mamdani froze rent hikes for 2 years. Landlords had no say. The city just did it. Next on Zohran's Lenin wish list is food. The mayor will try to regulate how it's distributed. Regulations will strangle grocery stores, and some will be replaced by city-run food depots. Nothing democratic about this. Mamdani and his godfather, Senator Bernie Sanders, despise the free marketplace. They believe the billionaires control production, exploiting the folks. Mao, Stalin, Fidel, and Ho all thought the same way. Millions died transitioning to communism. My book, Confronting Evil, chronicles this. In New York, Mamdani and his cadre have amassed significant power because of ignorance and apathy on the part of many voters. Looks to me like this trend will have to be confronted by Americans who understand that capitalism provides opportunity, while communism certainly does not. That's what the progressives want, to control your aspirations and success. To me, that's evil. Back in a moment. 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
31: You are absolutely the comeback kid. Even I knew you were on NEW and was part of the company. And I knew you were talented. and they knew you were funny, and you were a little bit off-center, which is, I said, okay, that's not a bad thing, that's a good thing. And I said, you definitely deserved a chance. And Steve Cohen was a big fan of yours, and said, yes, I think he's talented, I think he's good. You know, I listened to some of your stuff, and I talked to you, and I said, it's definitely worth giving you a shot. And your on-air work never disappointed. Never disappointed. It was just, you know, your personal stuff at the time, a lot. And as you say, you were to blame for your own stuff, and I have to agree with that.
0: Yeah.
31: But you were able to come back from all of that horrible stuff. You straightened things out, and now look at your New York State Broadcasters Hall of Fame. What an honor. I mean, that's fabulous. The way, as I say, you are absolutely the comeback kid.

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1: Well, from the Apple Bank traffic desk, still have all lanes closed outbound on the Long Island Expressway on that upper level as you start to get outbound from the Midtown Tunnel heading out into Queens. And again, this is because of an overnight accident. There was an overturned bus involved with it, a couple of fatalities, several injuries. And they're still in the process of getting this all cleared up and out of the way. Now, all the vehicles are gone, but they had a gigantic fuel spill that they've dumped a whole bunch of that Speedy Dry stuff down on. And I tell you what, it's almost like there's a beach now on the Brooklyn Queens Expressway.

0: way. So they have three street sweepers going back and forth and back and forth on the roadway trying to sweep all this stuff up. So it's still going to be a little while before they get all lanes open. But right now, all lanes are closed. Inbound, we're backed up from Main Street right into the BQE. The BQE itself southbound now backed up Northern Boulevard right on down to the Long Island Expressway. And then if you're coming inbound on the Gowanus BQE, we're slow 86th Street on up. And then you're also looking at delays on the westbound Cross Bronx and the Brucker Interchange over to the George Washington Bridge. An alternate side is in effect. 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
5: We're seeing some heavy volume on the LIE through Suffolk County, but no accidents to tell you about. Sunrise Highway looks good. Southern State and Northern State Parkways, also heavy volume, but no big delays. Montauk Highway looking great at this hour. And on the LIRR, everything's on or close to schedule. In the WLIR Traffic Desk, I'm Noam Layden.
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2: Well, from the Apple Bank traffic desk, in the outbound upper level Long Island Expressway, they are just about ready to reopen it on the outbound side. Again, that overnight horrible accident that took place with the overturned bus. There were several injured. We've been telling you about this all morning long. Again, all the vehicles are long gone now. The big problem they had was the fuel spill, and they had to clean that up, and it looks like that they're pretty much done with that. So again, as you travel on the outbound side, within the next few minutes, you're going to start to see all lanes open and traffic moving again, as they're still clearing a lot of the emergency vehicles that were on the scene. But once they get that all out of the way, this thing will be open. Crossbox westbound at the Brechter Interchange, bumper-to-bumper traffic. If you're southbound on the BQE, bumper-to-bumper from Northern Boulevard on down to the LIE. Now, a few things in New Jersey. Jerseybound on the outer bridge crossing, there's an accident up at Midspan. Northbound Jersey Turnpike, the Eastern Spur at 15X, right by the train station there, an accident off on the shoulder. And then southbound at Ridge Road on Route 1 in South Brunswick, some debris, the right lane going to be out of service. Now, Mass Transit, that seems to be, at least at this point, pretty much on or close to schedule. 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I'm Joe Nolan with traffic on Talk Radio 77 WABC.
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3: Good morning, I'm John Tarrant. The Dow closed at a record, the S&P close to its highs, tech stocks bouncing back after last week's sell-off, names like Nvidia, Intel, Micron. Iran and the US agreeing to halt hostilities also helped. Comcast is splitting itself into two separate entities. This is a big story. One will include NBC, NBC News, Telemundo, Bravo, Universal Pictures, the streamer Peacock, UK Sky, and the Universal Theme Parks. The other will focus on broadband, cable, and wireless services to residential and business customers. Comcast shares rose 17% on the news and settled up 6%. California is cracking down on loud streaming ads. It's extending a 2010 cable TV rule to streaming providers. Roblox got an upgrade on Monday, stock up 15%. Good news in what's been a difficult year for the gaming platform. There was movement on the Dow yesterday. Verizon left on Friday. Alphabet Google took its place on Monday and closed up about 5%. And the AI cloud business Iren has signed a multi-year deal with the Golden State Warriors basketball site to have a patch on their jerseys. It's worth $50 million a year, one of the richest in sports history. Later this week, it's Jobs Thursday, one day early, not Friday, because we're celebrating the 250th birthday of America at the end of the week. With business, I'm John Tarrant.
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0: 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Now that dedication has earned one of broadcasting's highest honors. Sid Rosenberg has been inducted into the New York State Broadcasters Association Hall of Fame. Congratulations to Hall of Famer Sid Rosenberg.
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1: The high heat and humidity that baked the western half of the nation last week will do the same to us this week. The first heat wave of the summer will last through Saturday, and Long Islanders are worried if Con Ed can keep the power on amid what will be a huge demand for energy with ACs blasting everywhere.
6: Yeah, they should prepare for that before summer comes. I pay a lot of money, monthly fee for the power company.
1: Pools and cooling centers will be open. 22-year-old Shirley Mann facing charges after reportedly fleeing a traffic stop. Police in Southampton tried to stop Kamari Ziegler after a traffic violation, but Ziegler took off. The officers chased him until he crashed into a fence. Ziegler arrested on reckless driving, unlawfully fleeing a police officer, and several other violations. Going into America's birthday weekend, extreme pride in the U.S. is at a new low.
7: One-third of Americans say they're extremely proud of their country. That's the lowest number since Gallup started asking the question in 2001. 20% say they're very proud, 22% said moderately, 15% said only a little, 9% not at all. I'm Rory O'Neill.
1: There'll be no mention of O.J. Simpson on the Wall of Fame at the new Highmark Stadium in Buffalo.
8: Buffalo Bills CEO Pete Guelli says Simpson is not a fit for what the Bills family and stadium represents. Simpson spent 9 seasons with Buffalo and died of cancer in 2024. But his time on the field would be overshadowed by his many legal problems, including the so-called trial of the century, involving the murders of his ex-wife and her friend. Simpson was acquitted of those charges, but years later found guilty and sentenced to prison for robbing a group of people at a Las Vegas casino. I'm Tammy Trujillo.
1: And that's news for Long Island on WLIR. 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I'm Noam Layden.
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1: Well, from the Apple Bank traffic desk, and as again, do you get outbound on Long Island Expressway? We still have that full closure as you start to get out towards the area of the 48th Street. Again, now they're working on the center divider. So this is going to be apparently a little while longer before they get it all cleared up. They've got all the trucks out there trying to get that all straightened out. And that won't probably be too long. But still, as you travel on the Long Island Expressway outbound, all lanes continue to be closed as you come on up to that lower level. That's where they're putting everybody. Now, if you're on the Northern State westbound right at the Wantagh, a disabled vehicle, that one in the left lane on the BQE on the southbound side, we are all jammed up as you come away from Northern Boulevard right on down to the LIE. Now, that, again, continues. And now, just as we're talking, they've got one lane open on the outbound side of Long Island Expressway. Vehicles now starting to go through very slowly. But again, on the outbound side, they've got one lane open on the Long Island Expressway, the far right one. And you kind of got to snake your way through everything, but still, nonetheless, at least they've got a lane open. And mass transit wise, everybody pretty much on or close to schedule. 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
0: For more than three decades, he's been one of the most recognizable voices in New York radio. From breaking news to unforgettable interviews, from sports to politics, Sid Rosenberg has built a career on passion, authenticity, and never backing down from a conversation. Now that dedication has earned one of broadcasting's highest honors. Sid Rosenberg has been inducted into the New York State Broadcasters Association Hall of Fame. Congratulations to Hall of Famer Sid Rosenberg. If you missed Katz and Cosby, here's what you missed.
3: Yes?
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6: You want my card, Sean? 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
5: 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So
4: both great mayors.
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1: A Hewlett man accused of defrauding Medicaid for millions to fund his lavish lifestyle. Taduka Lewis Epikayong, the owner of Duke Medical, allegedly submitted more than 6,000 Medicaid claims for Pediasure with peptides. The Attorney General, Letitia James, says Epikayong didn't actually purchase the vast majority of the supplements that were prescribed for kids. He allegedly pocketed more than $2.5 million to buy a Bentley, a Range Rover, and his Long Island mansion, among other things. A Medicare pilot plan will now cover the most prescribed GLP-1s.
2: The Medicare GLP-1 Bridge Program launches July 1st, and participants must meet certain criteria, like height and weight, and have comorbidities. Copay is $50 per month for a 30-day supply. The program will run through next year. I'm Tammy Trujillo.
1: For the first time in decades, the FDA has approved a new active sunscreen ingredient.
3: Bimotrizenol, for the first time in over 20 years, could enhance sun protection and encourage more sunscreen use. Dermatologists say that they are optimistic that the products containing the...
0: This is the Worldwide News Network.
4: I'm Michael Wallace. The Supreme Court wraps up its term today with some major rulings expected.
5: Opinions are expected today on birthright citizenship, transgender athletes competing in girls and women's sports, and campaign finance. The court ended yesterday with a major win for President Trump, ruling 6-3 that presidents can fire FTC commissioners without showing cause. Mr. Trump called the decision monumental.
6: That was really a big case because it gave strength to presidents and strength to the presidency, a very important case.
5: Stacey Lynn, Worldwide News Network, Washington.
4: With strong winds spreading several large wildfires, the governors of Utah and Colorado have declared states of emergency to mobilize the National Guard. Colorado Governor Jared Polis.
7: We have all of the state of Colorado aviation resources engaged with fighting these fires, along with considerable help from interstate pools, along with our ground resources, our state engines and modules, and state dispatchers and fire management. They are moving between the fires as we speak, and all of them are going to be used on for the best positive impact on these fires.
4: Most of the fires are 0% contained. Some southern Colorado communities are under mandatory evacuation orders. It's expected to be a record-breaking holiday weekend for travel. Clint Henderson with the travel site The Points Guy says even with gas prices so high, millions of Americans will take road trips.
8: They may be staying a little bit less time on their 4th of July road trips than they would have if prices were more normal. But I think people are still hitting the road, and I think you're going to see a lot of road trips to national parks and state parks, and that's really where the demand has been highest for the 4th.
4: As for air travel, the TSA expects to screen 18.7 million passengers between today and July 6th. The agency predicts Thursday will be the busiest day at the airports. The man expected to become Britain's next prime minister plans to make some big changes.
9: Andy Burnham says if he becomes British prime minister, he'll move power out of Westminster in London and establish a number 10 Downing Street North in Manchester, the city where he was once mayor, as the nerve center of a more decentralized country. In his first major leadership speech since launching his bid to replace Keir Starmer, who resigned 2 weeks ago, Burnham's pledging to expand the idea of local rule across England and offer new opportunities for Scotland, Wales and Northern Ireland by pushing decision-making closer to their communities. Burnham is the front-runner in the governing Labour Party's internal election process to replace outgoing Prime Minister Keir Starmer, who resigned 2 weeks ago. For the Worldwide News Network, I'm John Terrett.
4: New Jersey Republican Congressman Tom Kaine Jr. is expected to speak on Capitol Hill this morning after missing more than 100 House votes. He has not been seen in public since March and has not explained why. He has only said that he's been dealing with a personal medical issue. This is the Worldwide News Network.
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1: 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My First Pistol assists customers with firearms license application and training process, but does not issue handgun licenses. You must have a valid firearm license issued by the NYPD to purchase, possess, or shoot a handgun or pistol in New York City. 82 and sunny on this Tuesday, June 30th. Good morning, I'm Noam Layden.
10: 2 dead, 20 injured in an overnight crash involving a coach bus and a number of cars on the LIE in Queens. Police say the bus first collided with 2 vehicles on the westbound side of the Long Island Expressway right near Greenpoint Avenue. Then the bus hit the divider, flipped onto the eastbound lanes where it smacked into 2 more cars. The bus driver, 1 passenger, killed. We're hearing more chatter between a JetBlue pilot in the control tower after a drone smacked into the cockpit of his plane as he was set to land at JFK yesterday.
11: Almost ran into a gigantic RC airplane right over there, Floyd Bennett.
12: Interesting. He's not on my radar here. 6-9 Fox Shot. Do you think it was like somewhat like a drone, or like, can you describe it?
11: It was just an RC, one of the remote-controlled airplanes, a big one at 500 feet.
10: Yeah, that flight landed without incident. FAA says it's investigating. Cops searching for the motorcyclist who slammed into, killed a grandmother. She crossed the street in the Bronx yesterday afternoon. Eyewitnesses spoke to News 12.
13: We have to just stand strong. Look what happened.
14: The lady, like, she jumped like maybe like 7 feet.
13: He was reckless with the bike, man. He hurt her twice.
10: Deadly hit took place at the intersection White Plains Road and East 225th Street. Teachers, administrators at a middle school in Paramus, New Jersey, trying to figure out how a student snuck in a baby picture of Adolf Hitler into their yearbook.
15: Why they would do it, the influence behind why they would do it, how it got past the eyeball test, although in all fairness, it might be hard to identify the picture if you don't know that picture.
10: The Eastbrook Middle School yearbook's going to be destroyed now. New ones handed out. School leaders don't know which student's behind the Hitler photo. Mix of sun and clouds this afternoon. High 89, 939 now. Let's head over to the 77 WABC Sports Desk, and here's Justin Ellick.
16: 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Out in the Bronx, Yankees lost 7-3 to the Tigers in the opener of a 3-game set against Detroit. It's a 5th straight loss. So next for the Yanks, Cam Schlittler will get the start against Detroit's Tarik Skubal in tonight's middle game of this 3-game series. First pitch from Yankee Stadium, scheduled for 7:05. Out in Queens, Mets fall 2-1 to the Blue Jays in the opener of a 3-game series against Toronto. Up next for the Mets, Nolan McLean set to start tonight's middle game of this 3-game series against Toronto's Kevin Gausman. First pitch from Citi Field is scheduled for 7:07. Then we're looking ahead to tomorrow night. Now to Levi's Stadium in Santa Clara, California. Team USA entering the round of 32. Elimination game against Bosnia, or it's a Gavinia. Now again, that's tomorrow night, 8 p.m. That is your sports, sponsored by Pete Morgan and Peerless Boilers. 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Peerless Boilers, the world's best boat boilers. Justin Ellick, 77 WABC.
10: 940 traffic transit. Here's Joe Nolan.
17: Well, again, as you travel out there on the Apple Bank traffic desk, you've got delays as you travel on the Long Island Expressway now in both directions. Again, on that upper level, that bad accident, a horrible accident that Noam told you about at the top of the news. Again, 48th Street, the upper level. Now, a car is still in the process of being cleared up and out of the way. All the vehicles are out of the way. All that is done. Now they're working on the center divider. They're doing repair work there. One lane is closed inbound. 2 lanes are closed on the outbound side, and we still have significant delays inbound all the way back to the Grand Central Parkway. Now, on the Southern State East, but I'm looking at another accident. This one is out there at Belmore Road, exit 26. Left 2 lanes are out of service as you travel. The left shoulder and the left lane are out of service on the outbound side of the Southern State. Also, as you travel inbound, George Washington Bridge upper level now, a disabled tractor trailer in the left lane. In New Jersey, on the southbound side of 287, right by exit 41, an accident off on the shoulder. And on the Jersey Turnpike southbound, the inner roadway down to Interchange 7, a disabled in the left lane. Subway delays on the 2, the 3, the 7, the N, the R, the W, and alternate side of the street parking rules again today are going to be in effect. 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

0: Research Center tested 86 youth safety features. This was across TikTok, Instagram, Snap, and YouTube. Just over 40% successfully met their promised safety criteria. Let's see how the markets are doing on this Tuesday morning. The Dow down 33 points. Noam Layden, opening bell report, 77 WABC.
1: Wake up! It's Sid and Friends in the morning. It's the least predictable show in the country. Wake up!
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0: A crash will slow you down on the LIE westbound at exit 61. Otherwise, doing pretty good on the LIE through the rest of Suffolk County. On the Sunrise Highway, no problem. Southern State, Northern State Parkway, some volume, but no accidents to speak of. Montauk Highway doing well. And on the LIRR, there are delays on the Montauk branch. In the WLIR traffic desk, I'm Noam Layden.
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7: In East Hampton, officials say the dead humpback whale that had come ashore on a Montauk beach has been removed. The Atlantic Marine Conservation Society was first made aware of the dead whale floating 7 miles south of Ditch Plains Beach. This was last Thursday. By Saturday this weekend, the 40-foot whale had been removed from the beachfront. Roughly 40 tons of...
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9: Let's do it, baby. Aerosmith, also Clive Davis, played a role in Aerosmith's success. Unbelievable what a guy he was. Wally Backman is now our manager on Staten Island. I had the honor of introducing Wally at a press conference about 2 weeks ago with owner John Catsimatidis, my guy, and Gary Perone and Steve Gleiner, whole bunch of other folks. So here he is, the manager of our Staten Island Ferry Hawks, the all-time Met great. I love this guy. Wally Backman. Wally, good morning, Coach. Mr. Manager, how are you?
10: I'm good, Sid. How are you guys doing today?
9: Well, great. It's great to have you. I want to get to this team because, you know, a couple years ago when Edgardo Alfonso, another great New York Met second baseman just like you, he managed the team. He managed Brooklyn as well. And he was able to have a good second half, and the team makes the playoffs, even if they had a not-so-great first half wins and losses, but a great second half. Something tells me that's what you're looking at right now with this baseball team, yes?
10: Yes, we definitely are. You know, I mean, with John, our owner, giving me an opportunity to come here, and also Gary an opportunity, giving me an opportunity to come here, I really believe we could turn around. You know, it's been a tough go around the first 11 games or whatever. We've won a couple of games, but we've actually made 11 changes already in player personnel, and we're going to get rid of a few more. We're bringing in some more quality players to come into the organization, and I think that I'm seeing a change already. And, you know, the second half starts on the third. I'm hoping and I believe that we're going to be right where we need to be to where we can really perform in the second half. So, with the changes being made, bringing in a couple more big league players, a couple guys from AAA, we have had to get rid of some guys that they had brought in earlier that were out of the NCAA. That was just, it's just too much for them. So with the new guys coming in and the new guys that we've already brought in,

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1: Leadership right now is, of course, Congressman Hakeem Jeffries. If you're elected to Congress, would you support selecting him as the next House Speaker if the Democrats do reclaim the House?
2: I won't be supporting anybody for leadership that takes corporate PAC money. I look forward to getting into Congress and making that case for other Congress members so that they can see that they can run grassroots campaigns that can raise over $1 million, that can get 6,500 plus volunteers knocking on over 100,000 doors, which we just reached today, and making over 500,000 phone calls to Denverites all across this district. That's what a real people-powered grassroots operation looks like. That's how you earn back the trust of voters in our party that we have lost over the last few elections. And that is how we're going to meaningfully deliver for working families, because we won't be beholden to the interests of the corporations that have spent too much time donating to the campaigns of this party.
3: Right. I know. I know I feel nauseated, too, but I wanted you to hear this. That's Milek Kyros, who many people think he's going to win a congressional seat, the Democratic nomination over in Colorado, just like we saw in New York. She's an avowed socialist, anti-Israel, anti-Semitic candidate who will not vote for Hakeem Jeffries if she gets in and hopes people follow her on a show nobody sees hosted by Laura Coates. Joining us now is Congressman Mike Lowe. He's in a tough fight like Brian Fitzpatrick for his seat in Pennsylvania. It's just the makeup of his district. Congressman, welcome back. I just wanted people at home to hear it's not just a blue bubble in New York, is it?
4: No, this is happening all across the country. In competitive races, in swing states,
3: are we hearing anything?
4: And certainly in the Democratic Party, you Got see it. This shift towards socialism, and you see it in New York City, obviously, where three radical socialists won safe seats, and so they are driving the message, they are driving the policy agenda of the Democratic Party. And it's clear Zohran Mamdani, AOC, and Bernie Sanders are now the face of the Democratic Party. Hakeem Jeffries and Chuck Schumer are basically neutered at this point.
3: So I don't know who Barbara DeGette is, Diana DeGette is. I'm not, I don't know much about her, but she's a liberal. And she has been there since 1997, the state's longest serving member of Congress. But she is being challenged by that by Milek Kyros, who has got a record of loving socialism and hating Israel. And people say that she's got a good shot, but it doesn't end there. John Hickenlooper, the two-term governor over in Colorado, he is being challenged now on the left by a socialist, Julie Gonzalez. So I thought she has no shot. People are telling me that she's got a real shot. So this is Colorado. I know it's blue-ish. It's not solid blue. It's not like you walk into the middle of Manhattan.
4: No question. And, you know, their congressional delegation is split 4-4. So there are obviously red pockets. But you see, this shift within the base of the Democratic Party. And sadly, you know, it's not just Jew hatred. It's not just anti-Israel that is driving this. It is anti-American. It is rooted in, you know, us versus them, oppressor versus oppressed, Marxist radical theory and ideology in which they hate the values that are at the foundation of this country. They hate capitalism, clearly. And this is something where fundamentally you see a shift within the Democratic Party, and its leaders have no ability to stop it. They have fomented this for a very long time. They have allowed this to fester, and they have done nothing to beat it back. And now they're seeing the consequences of that.
3: So the Supreme Court has just ruled that it is okay for states to ban trans men in women's sports. Now, legal experts have told me expect that decision, but I find that to be a relief. But yet states can still decide to let this 6'1", 180-pound woman who feels like a woman to beat up on your kid on the soccer field in a blue state. Am I correct?
4: Yeah. So what the Supreme Court held is that, you know, number one, this is a decision left to the states. Number two, states have the right to prohibit under Title IX and the 14th Amendment. They have the right to prohibit biological boys and men from playing in girls and women's sports. And as the father of two young daughters, I fundamentally believe that is the right decision. Biological boys and men should not be taking away opportunities from girls and women. And we just had a situation in my district where a shot putter finished second to a biological boy in the state championships. She lost first place. And you know what that does? It takes away potential scholarship opportunities that she would have had for college. And I think most Americans find that to be fundamentally unfair. It is not to target someone for who they are, but to recognize that girls and women should not be displaced by biological boys when it comes to sports, period. Full stop. And I think that's where most Americans stand. And it was the right decision by the Supreme Court.
3: So you have an opponent now, Kate Connolly. It's not Jamal Bowman, who loves to pull fire alarms and be a firebrand. How do you defeat Kate Connolly, who's a veteran?
4: Well, look, I thank her for her service. But the fact is that she fundamentally agrees with the crazy radical Democrats on a myriad of issues, including open borders, including abolishing ICE, including raising taxes. She's opposed to the working families tax cut that produced the largest tax cut in American history. She was against no tax on tips, no tax on overtime, no tax on Social Security. She's against raising the SALT cap from 10,000 to 40,000. She would have saddled New Yorkers with the largest tax increase in American history. So, you know, she can say she's not a socialist, but the fact is she agrees with them on the policy positions that they're advocating for.
3: I know, and I say it all the time, Congressman. You're there to work. You always make an impact on big decisions, and you're always extremely helpful to the show. Best of luck the rest of the way. I can't imagine Congress without you.
0: Sometimes entertaining, sometimes serious, always compelling. 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WLIR, Long Island Traffic and Transit.
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6: A crash will slow you down on the LIE westbound at exit 61. Otherwise, doing pretty good on the LIE through the rest of Suffolk County. On the Sunrise Highway, no problem. Southern State, Northern State Parkway, some volume, but no accidents to speak of. Montauk Highway doing well. And on the LIRR, there are delays on the Montauk branch. In the WLIR traffic desk, I'm Noam Layden.
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8: A 22-year-old Shirley man is facing charges after reportedly fleeing a traffic stop. Police in Southampton tried to stop Kamari Isaiah Ziegler after a traffic violation, but Ziegler allegedly took off. The officers chased the man until he left the road and crashed into a fence. Ziegler arrested on reckless driving, unlawfully fleeing a police officer, and several other traffic violations. A Mastic man is in custody facing child pornography and weapons charges. Suffolk police raided 60-year-old Brian Tilt's Cranberry Drive home around 7 o'clock Friday morning. And during their search, officers found 4 assault rifles and 7 high-capacity magazines, along with electronic devices that allegedly contained child pornography. Tilts was arraigned in Central Islip Court on Saturday. At JFK Monday morning, there was yet another drone incident. A JetBlue pilot said that as he was landing at JFK around 7:15 in the morning, a drone hit the plane just above the cockpit.
9: We couldn't talk to approach, but we collided with a drone back there in the turn as we're coming to assault. Just wanted to pass that to you.
10: You said you collided?
9: Yep,
8: This happening just days after a United Airlines pilot at Newark reported a close call with a drone during a landing, and the FAA says it receives more than 100 reports of drone sightings near airports each month. Operators doing that, flying in an unauthorized airspace, could face big fines or even jail time. Checking the extended weather forecast for WLIR. Tuesday, mostly sunny, a high near 88. Wednesday, the potential for rain, getting hotter, up near 95. Thursday, sunny and hot, with a high near 100. And that's news for Long Island on WLIR, Long Island's most listened to radio station. I'm James Flippin.
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3: Really, geographically, what difference does it make? 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You do have to get elected, and you have to win some of these races. And, you know, Susan, what the hell's her name? Susan Collins up there in Maine. I know she disappoints us all the time, but she's got Maine. She's got Maine to worry about. Maine is lefty. Maine is different. Maine is not, it's not Montana. It's not upstate New York for that matter. Not upstate New York. A few other quick things I would like to, Tom Steyer is now probably the next governor of California. And this is something I'm working on. You ever see Tom Steyer? He ran for president in 2020. He's a weird-looking guy. He's a billionaire. He's also friends with Joe Biden. Very close friends with Joe Biden. And I believe the takeout of Swalwell, that was a Tom Steyer-Joe Biden operation. Joe Biden is so close to Tom Steyer that Joe stayed in Tom Steyer's house on Lake Tahoe while he was president for free. For free. Joe Biden and Tom Steyer, you know, they are friends. They owe each other things. And Eric Swalwell went from being the leading candidate for governor to sex predator in about 36 hours. Sex predator out of Congress, not going to be the next governor. Be lucky if he skips jail. Is that natural? Did that happen?
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0: And the reason being is because some of them stopped pending charges and they're going to be charged in El Salvador, the country to which they go back to.
1: Is that guaranteed before you send them back?
0: In most of these cases, otherwise we would hold them accountable for them. But some of these have international arrest warrants on them and Interpol. So when we arrest them, we send them back. But they're ongoing cases. We're told not to visit about them. But let me just explain to your listeners. 70% of every person that we arrest and deport on a daily basis have felony charges either pending or have already been charged at the time of the arrest and when we deport them out of the United States. So all this talk saying we're rounding up, you know, these people that's been here for 20, 30 years and all they're wanting to do is work. Yes, some of them get caught up in that. But 70% of them are true criminals. So when the president says, and when I say we're going after the worst of the worst, that's exactly what we're doing. And even the court upheld, when you have LPR, which is a green card, legal permanent residence, if you commit a felony, you no longer have status in this country. We're able to deport that. Thank goodness the Supreme Court upheld that. We knew that to be true. But when you violate American law and you're not a citizen here, you have no right to stay here anymore.
1: So ABC came out with a poll, came out in the study, and they said only 3% of the people in custody right now have committed a crime.
0: Not true. 70% of the daily individuals that we arrest they have pending felonies or they've already been convicted. Now, so what ABC is probably saying is, listen, they haven't technically been charged with anything. No, they have been charged. They haven't went to court on it. But that doesn't go into account the individuals that didn't commit a crime maybe in the United States, but they're on the international list for Interpol to pick up and deport.
1: You've only had this job for a couple of months.
0: 100 days, I think, today.
1: Okay. What's been your biggest surprise and when you started looking at the portfolio and what you'd be doing? Would you know the most and would you know the least?
0: So my biggest surprise is the people that work inside DHS. We hear about the bureaucracy and the government employees and, you know, lifelong employees. I'm telling you, inside DHS, all 22 components, we have nothing but patriots. We all believe in the passion of protecting the true homeland. I mean, protecting it, loving it. Everybody is all in the same boat, rolling in the same direction. That was my biggest surprise. That I thought, I am the luckiest man in the world.
1: You thought you'd have to gut the place.
0: I thought we did, but we don't, because I have great people working there. Second of all, the amount of backlog that needed to be done, that these people just needed a green light to go do. And that's why you're seeing our arrest numbers break records. Deportation, we're going to deport more people by probably the middle of August, and we deported all of last year, and those numbers are just continuing climbing. We see our legal constantly working with DOJ to have these great wins at the Supreme Court. All this stuff is us working together as one team, and sometimes it just took us getting on the same piece of paper and understanding what we're all doing.
1: If he was to ask you, the President of the United States, this new Homeland Security, it's relatively new,
0: right?
1: Like a couple of decades old. If any part could be spun out, would you recommend any part of Homeland? Because it's such a behemoth.
0: Yeah, absolutely. There are some areas that we could probably give to other agencies, because DHS, there isn't one single secretary or director that sits on the President's cabinet that I don't work with. Every one of our components interact with every one of these different agencies. And so there's some of them that we could probably fold into one of the agencies. The problem is they don't always have the same authority that DHS has. The reason why we have them is because Congress gave us really broad authorities when it comes to protecting the homeland, right, and being able to have that cross references with all the other agencies.
1: How do you sleep at night? Because there's so much to do.
0: Right, well, that isn't the problem. I work with a president that doesn't sleep.
1: So he's waking up anyway.
0: So Secretary Rubio and Secretary Hegseth and I joke all the time that we'll sleep in 2 years and 5 months.
1: Right.
0: Because he pushes so hard, he drives us so hard, which is wonderful to have somebody that has a vision. He puts the right people in place. He allows you to go to work, but he expects excellence.
1: 20 seconds. You have a new nominee for ICE.
0: Lance. Right.
1: Thoughts?
0: Unbelievable guy. First of all, he'll be the first one that gets confirmed in over 10 years, actually 11 years. And he is the right person for the job.
1: And I know. You're Oklahoma. You get your bus home. Mr. Secretary, thanks so
0: much. Brian.
1: Congratulations on the job and everything.
0: Thank you.
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5: I'm Michael Wallace. The Supreme Court just handed down several major rulings, including a major blow to President Trump's immigration crackdown.
6: The High Court blocked a presidential order that tried to change birthright citizenship rules. The president had tried to limit or redefine who gets citizenship at birth in the U.S., but the court said he can't do that through an executive order, so the existing rules remain unchanged. In another major ruling, the justices upheld state laws banning transgender girls and women from competing on school sports teams, and the Supreme Court removed limits on how much money political parties can spend on candidates for Congress and president. Stacey Lynn, Worldwide News Network, Washington.
5: President Trump said negotiations between the U.S. and Iran would resume in Qatar today, but News Nation's Rashad Hudson reports that is not happening.
7: But Iran is telling a different story. Officials there say an Iranian delegation will be in Qatar, but they insist no direct talks with the United States are scheduled. That disagreement comes as negotiators are still trying to resolve major issues, including security in the Strait of Hormuz, a key global shipping route that has helped drive recent swings in gas prices.
5: President Trump posted on Truth Social this morning, gas prices are not falling fast enough considering the big drop in oil prices in recent weeks. He wants to see gas prices back at $2.50 a gallon. AAA says the national average is at $3.85. The State Department says three Americans died in the Venezuela earthquakes. As many as 12 Americans may still be missing. More than 100 people who had recently been deported from the U.S. to Venezuela are also missing after the earthquakes damaged their hotels. The death toll has topped 1,700. While extreme heat warnings are up for much of the eastern half of the country, more wildfires are breaking out in the west. News Nation's Marty Hughes reports dozens of new fires are popping up each day.
8: Three firefighters tragically died and two others were hurt as the Cottonwood Fire burned nearly 100,000 acres along the Colorado-Utah border. Officials issuing a red flag warning with dry and windy conditions making it possible for the fires to then break out. Utah is moving to limit fireworks now ahead of the 4th of July because of the increased threat. In Colorado, we've got several more fires that are still burning across that state. Coverage top 40,000 acres with little to no containment.
5: And many of the windswept fires are 0% contained. Days of heavy rain have triggered deadly flooding and landslides in the capital cities of Ghana and Ivory Coast. At least 24 people have been killed. Rescuers are pulling survivors from submerged buildings. The National Institutes of Health announced today the world's largest database of human genomes. The genomes of more than 500,000 people have been paired with clinical records and wearable tech data, giving researchers new power to study diseases and possible treatments. This is the Worldwide News Network.
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9: 11 o'clock hour here on Talk Radio 77 WABC on this beautiful Tuesday. It's our chance to talk about what's happening in New York. Even though I'm Washington, D.C., I'm covering it all. Let's start. New York City is beginning an enforcement of its new PETA to tear tax, with the first notices going out by August 30th to owners of luxury second homes. The new annual surcharge targets high-profile properties that are not the owner's primary residence, including condos and co-ops with assessed value of $1 million during the initial phase. The one to three family homes valued at $5 million or more qualify. City officials estimate the tax will affect about 10,000 properties and generate $340 million to $500 million a year to help close budget gaps. Property owners will have 30 days to appeal if they believe that their home qualifies as a primary residence or is otherwise exempt. Supporters say the measure ensures wealthy part-time residents contribute more to city services, which critics argue could discourage investment in New York. I'm one of those critics that argue it will discourage investment in New York. A major celebrity mystery is unfolding in New York City. Reports say preparations are underway for a rumored wedding celebration involving, drum roll please, Taylor Swift and Travis Kelce. With activity spotted at Madison Square Garden, adding to speculation about the possible venue, though there has been no official confirmation. According to TMZ, guests reportedly received highly secured invitations with individual watermarks featuring their names and a move designed to trace any leaks online. The invitations reportedly list New York City at July 3rd, but leave out the exact location. Reports say about 1,000 guests attend the celebration, making it one of the most, the biggest celebrity events ever. That's Brian Kilmeade, Talk New York, 77 WABC.
4: And that's Brian Kilmeade's Talk of New York on 77 WABC. If you missed Sid and Friends in the morning, here's what you missed.
10: That's a big story, but the big story here again, I just mentioned Mamdani, is what happened here a couple of days ago. Well, let me read this to you, okay, Norman Lewis? This is the title of a column in today's AM New York. You familiar with that, guys?
11: Yes.
10: Is that the one they give out on the subway? Right?
11: I don't think they actually have a physical paper anymore.
10: They used to, though.
11: They did, yeah.
10: I got to tell you, I think that when I first got to New York, we're talking about 10 years ago, I think I wrote sports for AM New York.
11: You did.
10: I did,
11: remember
10: right?
11: that, yeah.
10: The very back of AM New York, there's a local sports column, and I think I wrote it for about 6 months. And then they had a guy that used to work at WFAN named John Yastrzemski.
12: I remember that.
10: JJ, he wrote it.
12: Yeah.
10: But now JJ writes the sports. You ready for this? In the Wave. In Rockaway.
11: Wow.
10: I don't even know if AM New York even has sports anymore. But here is the title of the column. It reads like this. Mamdani's first 100 days. Mamdani's first 100 days. Mayor, Speaker Menin, unite to open long delayed child care center as property tax dispute loom. And there's a picture, and I guess they're at a child care center. Maybe not. Maybe they're at City Hall. I don't know. I see a bunch of placards here that read, child care for all, apply to 3K, 8 pre-K, path to 2K. And it's Mamdani smiling at Julie Menin, the speaker, while she's talking.
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0: From his mouth to your ears, it's Brian Kilmeade.
1: Yeah. Hey, we're back. I'm here in Washington, D.C. We're overlooking... Well, how would you describe this, Dr. Oz?
2: Bucolic, majestic. It just feels like America. I mean, this is when you dream about the beauty of the mall in Washington, this is what it should look like. Every state's got a little boutique area. Everyone's showing off. They're doing things a little differently because we're all different.
1: So you have the Washington Monument right behind us, a Ferris wheel right there, and people coming in and out. I have not seen anyone from Washington. I see people out of town.

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1: The Cats Roundtable. John Catsimatidis with Bruce Blakeman on what he would do as governor of New York.
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5: All right, we're back. He is arguably the most important Jewish person in the world, and that is, well, no, in America. Chuck Schumer is the Senate Minority Leader, wants to be the Senate Majority Leader. And this man is, tell me somebody else who's more important, has more power. Quite frankly, Michael Bloomberg, probably. There are people outside of government who have more power than people inside of government. But he's one of the top Jews in America. And at this moment, anti-Semitism raging everywhere. These crazy lunatics coming to Congress from his borough, his hometown, his home base of Brooklyn. Open anti-Semitism, Jews being harassed, Jews being assaulted. And where the hell is he? This man has a press conference about, you know, the grocery store charging too much for a dozen eggs, right? And he doesn't address anti-Semitism. Now, this is a guy who wrote a book about anti-Semitism. Came out last year. Anti-Semitism, a Warning by Senator Chuck Schumer. And I kept, you know, I watched this guy like a hawk, right? I see what he's up to. I still think he threw my friend Michael Grimm in prison. He was behind that one. Oh, yeah, Chuck, I know what you did. What would his parents say? Here he is. Here he is talking about being Jewish in his own book. And now I understand. I understand why he's keeping his mouth shut, because he's scared. He said so in his own book. He doesn't really feel Jewish. Mark Levin talks about self-hating Jews. I think that Chuck just might be one of them. Cut 14, please. Cut 14.
6: I've always had mixed feelings about how strongly I should advertise or lean into my Jewish identity.
5: You hear it right there? His own book about anti-Semitism. What else, Chuck? Cut 15.
6: I felt no strong desire or need to speak out on behalf of Jewish Americans. I might have worked on issues related to Jews in Israel, but people often thought of me as more outwardly Jewish than I actually was.
5: Huh. Wow. So we can't rely on you in a moment like this. You just write a book for a little... Cut 16.
6: My staff in the Senate reasoned that engaging in these issues was politically risky. And they advised me against making lengthy public remarks on either anti-Semitism or the situation in the Middle East. I understood where they were coming from, and their assessment was probably correct. There was a great deal of political risk. I also felt uncertain, even inadequate.
5: Wow. And guess what? So in the book, he takes that risk. He stands up for Jewish people. But that's when it was low risk. Now it's high risk, and he's keeping his mouth shut. High risk because it's this is the crisis. It counts now. Cut 17.
6: There are many Jews I've spoken to in the past year who've quietly told me that while they believe anti-Semitism is a growing problem, it's difficult to talk about it without opening a can of worms, without addressing Islamophobia or racism or competing narratives in the Middle East.
5: Huh? You going to buy into that Islamophobia nonsense? You got to talk about Black Lives Matter every time you talk about racism? every time we talk about anti-Semitism is crazy. He says it right here. This is why he's keeping his mouth shut. See, in the book, which he wrote before all hell broke out, you know, he didn't think he'd actually be tested on any of these things. Oh, yes, I used to feel this way, but I overcame it and I stood up for Jewish people. Just look at my press release from 6 months ago. It's really fascinating, isn't it? Chuck Schumer. A coward who only wants power and status, doesn't want to work, and certainly doesn't want to stick his neck out for anybody but himself. So that could be a real big potential ally that the Jews have. He's gone, missing in action. Be right back.
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4: I'm Bill Rakoff. The Supreme Court with a big ruling today on birthright citizenship. Worldwide News Network Washington correspondent Stacey Lynn.
7: The High Court rejected President Trump's attempt to limit birthright citizenship.
8: The Supreme Court decided that indeed, even those people who are born in the United States, whose parents are not lawfully here, are still United States citizens.
7: Legal analyst Lori Levinson.
8: President Trump tried to get rid of that longstanding rule by having an executive order, but the Supreme Court ruled that his executive order was unconstitutional.
7: She says had this case gone in the other direction,
8: it would probably have been incredibly disruptive and frightening to hundreds of thousands and maybe millions of people.
7: Stacey Lynn, Worldwide News Network, Washington.
4: The Supreme Court has upheld state laws barring transgender girls and women from playing on school athletic teams, and in another ruling, the High Court erased limits on how much political parties can spend in coordination with candidates for Congress and president, striking down a federal election law that was a half century old. New Jersey Republican Congressman Tom Keene Jr. is back on Capitol Hill today after missing more than 100 House votes. He said he was hospitalized for treatment of depression.
9: And like many people, I believed that I could simply push through. But I agreed to follow my doctor's recommendations, again, not believing that it would result in a long-term stay.
4: Keene had not been seen in public since March. The man expected to become Britain's next prime minister is planning to make some big changes.
10: Andy Burnham says if he becomes British prime minister, he'll move power out of Westminster in London and establish a number 10 Downing Street North in Manchester, the city where he was once mayor, as the nerve center of a more decentralized country. In his first major leadership speech since launching his bid to replace Keir Starmer, who resigned 2 weeks ago, Burnham's pledging to expand the idea of local rule across England and offer new opportunities for Scotland, Wales and Northern Ireland by pushing decision-making closer to their communities. For the Worldwide News Network, I'm John Terrett.
4: It's expected to be a record-breaking holiday weekend for travel. Clint Henderson is with the travel site The Points Guy. He says even with gas prices so high, millions of Americans will still take to the road.
11: They may be staying a little bit less time on their 4th of July road trips than they would have if prices were more normal. But I think people are still hitting the road. And I think you're going to see a lot of road trips to national parks and state parks. And that's really where the demand has been highest for the 4th.
4: As for air travel, the TSA is expecting to screen 18.7 million passengers between today and July 6th. The agency says that Thursday will likely be the busiest day at the airports. Americans' attitudes toward the economy improving slightly this month as gas prices decline. The Conference Board's Consumer Confidence Index rising 0.6 percentage point. Stocks are up today. The Dow up 189 points. 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
12: 86 degrees, sunny skies in Midtown Manhattan on this Tuesday, and I'm James Flippin. A heat warning just went into effect. We'll check the forecast in a second here. In Queens, a grisly discovery was made today. It turned out to be a human body in a chimney. And this was at a school, PS and IS 113. Anthony J. Pranzo was around 9 a.m. when cops got the 911 call. An exterminator was called when a janitor said he noticed a bad smell. The exterminator noticed a shoe in the chimney, then saw a foot, and that's when cops were called. Could the Barstool founder run for mayor of New York City? Dave Portnoy, also a pizza expert of note, suggested on Fox News he could trade the sandy shores of Nantucket for City Hall if he decided to run for mayor, as he's been an outspoken critic of Mayor Zohran Mamdani. Following the collision of a drone and a JetBlue flight yesterday at JFK Airport, the FAA is investigating. Here's aviation analyst Jeff Guzzetti, who says drones flying near airports presents a serious problem.
13: It's very difficult to make out small objects when you're moving at 300 miles an hour through the atmosphere. So it takes some investigating to validate and to verify that it was, in fact, a drone.
12: Okay, let's check that heat wave that's soon to come in the weather forecast.
2: 77 WABC weather alerts.
12: Sunny and hot this afternoon, a high near 90 with a breeze out of the south. And then tonight there's a chance of showers, maybe a thunderstorm, the low near 73. Windy, gusts up to 22 miles per hour. Tomorrow we could get some rain, but the heat dome really going to descend on the area. Mostly sunny with a high near 96 and heat index values as high as 104. I'm James Flippin.
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5: Well, here we are again. All right, some good, a lot bad from the Supreme Court. John Roberts, huh? What is in that guy's closet, huh? Now, I don't know. The thing about him is, he cares more about himself and the institution of the Supreme Court. Meaning, like, when they look back in history, 100 years from now, they're going to find out which justice allowed the court to be packed. Right? There is a real possibility that they'll pack the Supreme Court. What does that mean? This is something that Democrats have been wanting to do for a half century. More than 100 years, they've been looking to pack, go from 9 justices to 19, dilute the impact of anybody on that court, and make sure it goes one way, not the other. You know, imagine if Congress were 9 people, right? I mean, it's interesting. And they want to plus it up. I mean, if we're 9 people in Congress, each member would be a lot more important. Now there are 435. One member ain't that important, although it's changing now because the majority is so slim. So he doesn't want to be the guy who came up with decisions that so offended the left wing that the Democrats went crazy and voted to expand the Supreme Court, because that would make each individual justice less powerful, therefore less prestigious, less perks, less a lot of things. And he doesn't want to go down in history as that guy, even though it would probably take place after he's gone, right? I think that's what's driving him. And that's kind of sad. Also, he's got Trump derangement syndrome. Amy Coney Barrett seems to have Trump derangement syndrome. Brett Kavanaugh is just traumatized, and I don't blame that guy after what he went through. And they tried to kill him, and he has to think on a day-to-day basis how I rule, forget lifetime appointment. He wants to live until he's 90. I wanted to live until he's 90. The left wants to kill him. They don't want him to see 60. Is he even 60 years old yet? If he is, just barely. He has to live in fear. The Biden administration allowed a marauding mom right in front of his house, which is totally against the law. Birthright citizenship. We didn't get that one. So now, if you're born in America, no matter under what circumstances, your parents could be here for 2 weeks to conduct a terrorist operation, and they want to blow it up, and all of a sudden Junior comes out early or whatever, born in the hospital in America, that kid is an American citizen. And it's kind of absurd. They say, well, the 14th Amendment says that. Well, the 14th Amendment, you do have to go back to the framers' intent. Right. And you can figure that out in the papers and everything else. And the people actually wasn't the founding fathers. It was the framers of that amendment. It was what was discussed at the time of the 14th Amendment, which I think was right around the Civil War. Not to go too academic, but if you look it up, and you can look it up. And this Constitution ain't that complicated. It was all about, hey, we're done with the Civil War. Quite frankly, we have all these slaves walking around. They should be American citizens. We're not going to send them back to Africa or the Caribbean or wherever they came from. No, they deserve to be American citizens, and so do their children. That's what the 14th Amendment's all about. It's not about this, like, I guess back then it seemed totally bizarre and unthinkable, but it's happening. They never understood that a guy like Joe Biden would surrender the borders. They knew, however, they did know the danger of foreign influence in America. It's one of the reasons why, you know, to be extra sure, to be extra positive that you have a loyal president, it's a job where you have to be born in America. You can't be born outside America and be president. That's in the Constitution. Inviolate, they say. You can't go back on that. I think Alito, who, no NPR, he's not retiring. NPR had a report that he's retiring. They usually announce the retirements right around now. It's not true. He's not retiring, but that's somehow that got that made it into the news. Justice Alito, he's the one who wrote the Roe decision. They really hate this guy. He writes, in my judgment, the court has made a mistake that will seriously affect the country's future. Suppose that a person's only connection to this country is that he was born here to a mother who was present just long enough to give birth and then quickly return to her native country. Suppose that country is a strategic adversary or enemy of the United States. Suppose the child never visited the United States while growing up and was inculcated with hatred of this country. According to this court, that person is a citizen of the United States. He can enter and leave the country as he pleases. He can travel the world on an American passport. Even if he plots to harm this country, he cannot be deprived of his status as a citizen, at least under current precedent. Samuel Justice Alito in his dissent. I don't see how you can argue with that. Now, they do argue with it, and they try to confuse people. They try to make the simple seem complicated. And they complicate the simple. Both work. There is a cut and dried, I mean, it's right there. So I'm really surprised. I'm also still hung up on the mail-in voting, that we're going to get voting results. You got mail. You don't have election day. You've got election season. It starts ludicrously early, and now it goes constitutionally 5 days past election day. That's also contrary to the Constitution. You know, if you're a constitutionalist, being on the Supreme Court probably ain't that hard. The document is not, it's not like that big. You can master it, and you can just go pointing to it. I've been doing this with the lawyers. It drives them crazy. And they're going to throw all this stuff at you, and they'll try to complicate the issue. You bring up the Constitution. You'd be surprised how lawyers don't know the Constitution. They don't know Article 1 from Article 3. Granted, neither did I until not too long ago. It's a beautiful document, and we should be celebrating that. Oh, by the way, it's not 250 years old. It's about 236 years old, and it was adopted not in 1776. It came later. And what made this country truly great? Yeah, we bolted from Britain, but then we came up with our own cool new set of laws that just totally worked. Hey, real quick on the side here. You know, the socialists are all in favor of sex work, right? Sex work. Prostitution is sex work. There are certain things that people do in life, and they say it's the oldest profession, and I think it should still be illegal. I think, like, adultery should be illegal. No, you know what I mean? I just, like, there are certain things that, even if people do them, I don't think they should be sanctioned. I think that there should be a law against it. This prostitution stuff harms everybody. The prostitutes, the Johns, right? It's not good. And now we've, it looks like the bathhouses are coming back. Anybody remember hearing about the bathhouses? When I heard about these things, I couldn't believe it. I'm like, what goes down in these things? Well, back when we had the AIDS crisis, and I guess we don't have that because of AZT or HZT, we got treatment for AIDS, not a cure, but treatment. And thankfully, people can live long and productive lives, right? Even with AIDS, acquired immune deficiency syndrome. And I applaud that. I think that's fantastic. But I don't think there should be any bathhouses in New York City for straight or gay people. That's something we don't want to condone. If you want to take a bath with your friends, go to your house or rent a hotel. You can even request a ginormous bath. We've all seen them on TV. We used to see them all the time, that cheesy hotel out in the mountains. Do that. We can't have city sanctioned facilities. Ed Koch said, no bathhouses. No more bathhouses. Too many people are dying of AIDS. Cut five, please, if you don't mind. Cut five from WNBC News in 1985.
14: In New York, where as many as 400,000 people are infected with the AIDS virus, the government is taking a close look at city bathhouses.
15: Your bathhouses have not taken appropriate measures to stop it. Then you go into court and you get a court order that says this bathhouse has failed to carry out the regulations, and then you close it down.
5: What do you think of that? Kind of makes sense. Ed Koch, now they say he was gay. I don't know if they know that. The New York Times did something brutal. They outed him posthumously. People wondered, you know, but back then I think it mattered more than today. Who cares? Who cares? And I think, you know, my gut tells me he was celibate, you know, and that's, he was a bachelor, never got married. It's his business. But that right there kind of annoyed the gay community because, oh, you're gay and you're not endorsing some of the negative components of the gay lifestyle. That doesn't apply to every gay person, but back then it was kind of rampant. Now, here's the mayor, and you heard about the mayor of Minneapolis just saying that the bathhouses are back. They're back. Have a good time, but please practice safe sex. Cut four.
16: This is the bathhouse ordinance. Everybody ready?
5: Woo! Well, be careful. Be careful. You know, it's something that Mamdami is big on, you know, sex work is work, and it should be unionized and it should be all these things. No. It should be illegal. You can do that in Amsterdam. Speaking of Amsterdam or Europe in general, I have seen the movie Citizen. Well, I haven't seen the whole thing. Citizen Vigilante. I am about. You can watch it on X for free, and that's where I'm watching it. It is one hell of a movie. Hey, Carlos, do me a favor. Get the trailer for Citizen Vigilante. So it's basically this international man of mystery played by Armie Hammer who goes around, like, avenging wrongdoing. He's like Superman, but instead of a cape, he wears a dark overcoat. He's armed to the teeth. He's got a million guns. It's almost like Death Wish with Charles Bronson, but like the European version. Updated. He goes after ISIS. He goes after those who participate in gang rapes, which apparently is like a big thing in the Muslim world, parts of the Muslim world. Obviously not all Muslims, but strangely enough, it seems to be condoned in certain, I don't know, families or tribes or whatever they got going. Seems, I'd like to know more about that. That sounds like something that's not good, right? What else happens in this movie so far? So I can't really make out how this guy has all this power and know-how. I guess we're going to find out. But it's very entertaining. And the other thing about it is Armie Hammer is the international man of mystery. You remember Armie Hammer? He was like on the verge of becoming possibly the biggest movie star in the world. And then he got canceled. Now, why did he get canceled? Well, get this. Apparently he was a kinky guy and he was into cannibalism. Now, he's not really into cannibalism. I mean, he's not truly eating people. But it was something that he kind of enjoyed talking about. And, you know, with other adults who might be into the same thing. No one's eating anybody. I remember this happened to a cop like 15 years ago. Anybody remember that guy, Velveeta, whatever his name was? He was fantasizing about eating people. Now, all right, not my thing. But as long as that's like just in your head and you're not going to like actually eat somebody, you know, think about whatever you want. I don't care. Army Hammer. And so they had text messages and he's going to eat this person and I'm going to have you for dinner. And I don't know. I remember it and it was right in the middle of Me Too and everybody, a lot of guys were going down and I'm like, I don't know if he deserves to go down for that. I said that out loud. How dare you say that? Are you a cannibal? Are you into that stuff? Well, no. But, you know, I have my proclivities. I don't think it's anybody else's business. He's not doing anything illegal. Army Hammer. So I'm glad he's back. Army Hammer, what else about him? He played the Winklevoss guys in, what was the name of that movie? The FaceTime movie? What the hell was the name of that movie? The Social Network. And he also played Clyde Tolson in the FBI movie with Leonardo DiCaprio as J. Edgar Hoover. J. Edgar Hoover allegedly was involved in a relationship with Clyde Tolson, the number two man at the FBI. All right, when we come back, a little bit more on Citizen Vigilante. I want to make it the number one movie of the summer. All right, and why not? It's free. Happy 4th of July week. Be right back.
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19: August 27th, 1859. Just as he was about to run out of funding, Edwin Drake decides to give drilling for oil one last go of it in the western Pennsylvania town of Titusville. And at the depth of 69 feet underground, Drake hits a gusher. 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
20: Who among us doesn't have failures? 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But those beings that inhabit this plane, whether in Christianity you believe it's Christ, whether you believe it's Buddha, whether you believe it's the 10 Sikh gurus, whoever it is, those individuals are rare that come here enlightened souls. All of us have stuff with us. We're human. And some stuff is more profound than others. So, yeah, I loved Robert Byrd. And I think that a lot of times we get caught. Wait a minute, I'm getting a text. Uh-oh, I think it's from Princess Di. Oh, goodness gracious. She just sent me a Robert Byrd quote. See, this is dangerous. Rather I should die 1,000 times and see old glory trampled in the dirt, never to see it rise again, than to see this beloved land of ours become degraded by race mongrels. A throwback to the blackest specimen from the wilds. That was Senator Robert Byrd in 1944, opposing integration. Yeah, he's a Democrat. Same Democrats as George Wallace standing up there talking about segregation now. Segregation's ever. Which is, by the way, what the black, what the Democrats still practice in public schools. Just so you know. They haven't really changed as a party that much. Except now they do it on economic grounds, they claim. He's a vile man. He was a, that was vile.
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3: I cry for cops today. 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
5: Road construction has the right lane closed on the Sunrise Highway eastbound between exit 65 and exit 66. Traffic backed up all the way to exit 64. You can expect delays of up to 5 minutes. And there is heavy traffic reported in Southampton on Route 27 West, slowing to a crawl near North Main Street. For WLIR traffic, I'm James Flippin.
4: 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Did you know that the DuPont Chemical Corporation and 3M recently agreed to a $13.5 billion settlement for contaminating public drinking water with cancer-causing forever chemicals? Long Island's drinking water has some of the highest concentrations of these cancer-causing forever chemicals. 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
6: The Federal Aviation Administration is investigating yet another drone incident in the tri-state area, this time here on Long Island. A JetBlue pilot says he was landing at JFK on Monday morning when a drone hit his plane.
7: Yep, it hit him right by the cockpit.
8: Interesting, he's not on my radar here.
6: This comes just days after a United Airlines pilot reported a close call with a drone as he was landing at Newark Airport in New Jersey. The FAA says it receives more than 100 reports of drone sightings near airports each month. Drone operators flying in unauthorized airspace can be charged fines or even expect jail time if they're caught. A Merrick mother is charged with manslaughter in the death of her 18-month-old son who choked on a popcorn kernel. District Attorney Ann Donnelly says Luke Russell Jr., known as LJ, was likely dead for an hour before 911 was called. His 3-year-old sister is reportedly the one who alerted the boy's mother, Olivia Bithorn Russell, that something was wrong. Olivia Russell had struggled with substance abuse issues, but her husband, who she separated from, believed she was sober when he dropped the kids off at her apartment the night before the boy died in April. Investigators found a nearby empty bottle of vodka in the apartment bathroom after the boy was discovered. A Hewlett man is accused of defrauding Medicaid for millions to fund his lavish lifestyle on Long Island. Eduka Lewis Ekpenyang, the owner of Duke Medical, allegedly submitted more than 6,000 Medicaid claims for Pediasure with peptides. New York AG Letitia James says Ekpenyang didn't actually purchase the vast majority of the nutritional supplements that were prescribed for kids. He allegedly pocketed more than $2.5 million to buy a Bentley, a Range Rover, and his Long Island mansion, among other things. And that's the news for Long Island on WLIR, Long Island's most listened to radio station. I'm John Terrett.
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9: The FDA has announced the recall of nearly a million bottles of commonly used heart and kidney medications due to a foreign substance being found in them. The drug maker Amgen's recalling heart medication Corlinor and kidney medication Sensipar. For Corlinor, the affected bottles 5 milligrams and have expiration dates ranging from August 2026 to December 2028. Sensipar's 30 milligram tablets have expiration dates of December 2027. Ford is recalling some 741,000 trucks and SUVs over a transmission defect that can damage the parking system and allow the vehicles to roll away.
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10: Well, what a treat and a privilege it is for us here to be able to talk to the world's greatest lawyer, Professor Alan Dershowitz from the Harvard Law School, a living legend, so brave, so interesting. Professor Dershowitz, welcome back, and really great to have you. What do you think of the big things coming out of the Supreme Court today? I'd like to start with the birthright citizenship. It remains in effect. Trump didn't want it. I didn't want it. How do you feel about this?
11: We can overrule it. All we have to do is get Congress to hold hearings about the abuses that are occurring of birthright citizenship, and then issue legislation saying that people who just come through the country, people who were sent here by China, people who have no allegiance to the country, they are not, quote, subject to the jurisdiction of the United States. Now, the Supreme Court said, no, you can't do that, but they said that in dictum. Dictum means it's not binding because that issue wasn't before them. All that was before them was an executive order, not legislation. So I think the ball is now in the hands of Congress, and I'm hoping the president asks me or somebody else to draft legislation for him that would be constitutional and would limit the effect of birthright citizenship. Wouldn't eliminate it, but it would limit it. Let's start out with one assumption. I think everybody agrees. Birthright citizenship is the stupidest thing in the Constitution. It is the dumbest thing. The idea that just because your parents were passing through and you were born here and you spent 3 days in the country, that you're a citizen. You have no tax obligations. You can't serve in the army. You can't commit treason. You don't have any of the obligations of citizenship, but you get the benefits of citizenship. That's really dumb, dumb, dumb. But the text of the Constitution is what it is. So I think Congress can now have a big impact on changing its impact.
10: All right, I would love that. Hey, real quick, the text of the Constitution is what it is. There's a school of thought that you try to figure out what was in their head, you know, yeah, and the head of the lawmakers, the 14th Amendment, when they came up, yeah, with that. Yeah. They were talking about slaves, and aren't we supposed to, like, understand what they were thinking, and can we apply that?
11: That's so interesting, because generally liberals on the court say, let's look at the intent, let's look at what the framers had in mind. And it's the conservatives who say, no, no, no, it's just the text. It's just the text, and we should look only at the text. Now we're seeing it flipped. Now you're finding the conservatives are saying, hey, wait a minute, they never intended this. They intended only to apply it to freed slaves, and that they're right about that. But they just drafted it badly. You know, it's a little bit like the dumb 22nd Amendment that says that Trump actually can serve a third term. He just can't run for it. You know, just a drafting mess up. You know, the human beings who wrote the Constitution were busy, and they were human beings, and they made mistakes. And the 14th Amendment is based on a serious mistake. I don't think any of the framers would have intended that the 14th Amendment gives citizenship to a baby born here to Chinese parents who were sent over by the Chinese government in order to get citizenship without any obligation. So I think you're absolutely right. If you look at the intent, then plainly the intent was not to have it so broadly defined. But a lot of justices don't look at the intent. Justice Scalia, for example, would say, well, you know, who knows what people intended? In the end, what they intended is what they put in the words. And so let's look at the words. That's the debate.
10: So nobody, like even Scalia, like, I mean, especially Scalia, but like I keep hearing about the Federalist Papers, and there's a lot of stuff in there. And like, would he, a guy like him, he would never go to the Federalist Papers to try to figure out what was going on?
11: He would. That would be one of the factors. But he says you don't look at the legislators. You look at the public. What did the public think when they enacted the 14th Amendment? Or when, for example, if you go back to the Federalist Papers and the origin of the Constitution, black people in southern states were two-thirds of a human being. They couldn't vote. They couldn't do other things. But for purposes of census, they counted as two-thirds of a human being. And then the 14th Amendment said, look, we don't like fractional citizenship. So if you're born in the country, even if you're black and you come from Africa, you're a full citizen. That's what was intended by the 14th Amendment. It was part of the post-Civil War treaty of peace, basically. 13th, 14th, and 15th Amendments were the race amendments. And so they really, you know, in terms of intent, should be limited to that. But they've now applied more broadly in the Supreme Court in dictum. And that's the important point. The issue is not in front of them whether or not the legislature could redefine what it means to be subject to the jurisdiction of the United States. And if they do that now, you may get a justice or two or three to say, well, you know, no, we're not going to deny Congress the power to define who is within the jurisdiction of the United States. So it's a fascinating issue. If I was still teaching criminal law at Harvard, believe me, I'd be teaching this case.
10: Huh. All right. Look, a lot of frustration with the court from my friends in the conservative world, the MAGA world, you know, Amy Coney Barrett on some stuff and John Roberts. Isn't there, and there might be some genuine things to be frustrated about, but I feel like Congress is the chief culprit in all of this, especially over the past 20, 30 years. They've gotten really mired in silly stuff, and they don't seem to want to confront the hard stuff. Is there any merit in that?
11: Yeah. Oh, there's a lot of merit in that. I think that we've become such a partisan country that if the Democrats want it, the Republicans are against it. The Republicans want it, the Democrats are against it. Bipartisanship is gone. And by the way, part of that is attributable to another Supreme Court decision today, the one that says there's no limits on how much money you can spend and you can coordinate with political candidates, extending the decision that was decided several years ago in Citizens United. So now you get George Soros, for example. He gets 100,000 votes. We get one, but he gets 100,000 because he can spend all the money he wants on radical socialist anti-American candidates. And believe me, he will. He's already put more money into the midterm elections, I think, than all the other people who have combined. And so it's the Supreme Court now says that money is speech, and so it's all protected by the First Amendment. The ACLU defends that, and that may be good constitutional law. It's certainly bad politics because it gives much, much, much too much power to the very few people who are willing to spend hundreds of millions of dollars on getting their radical candidates elected, and we're going to see more of that.
10: Well, we got some guys on our side who with deep pockets, yeah, and hopefully they're going to be generous. Hey, one other thing, sir. Is it, you know, I listen to these oral arguments sometimes, and in about 20 seconds, I'm lost. I wonder, I mean, look, I'm not a lawyer, whatever, but is some of this stuff overcomplicated on purpose?
11: Very, I mean, very much so. You know, when I argue cases in front of the courts, and I've argued 250 appeals, probably as much as any private lawyer in the history of the country, I speak English. I do not speak legalese. I speak in a way that's understandable to the public. And I give the justices and the judges sentences that they can borrow from me that are, you know, things that people will agree to and understand. So I completely agree to you. There's this strange language called legalese, which is designed by lawyers to be able to charge a lot of money to essentially interpret them.
10: Wow, that is amazing. And Professor, one other thing, if you don't mind, the
11: sure.
10: When you're in front of the court and you're being asked questions, you know, you submit a brief and then they ask questions.
11: Yeah.
10: I often wonder, like, let's face it, sometimes you're in command of the room. The litigants are the ones answering the questions. The judge is almost reduced to asking questions, and that's important. But yeah, I wonder if the judges get frustrated by that. Like, in a weird way, they're observing. They're not the principal in that courtroom.
11: But in the end, they are, because they're, even if they're quiet, like Justice Thomas was for 20 years, he gets to vote. The litigants don't get to vote. So, you know, the litigants can mouth off, but, you know, when I argue a case, I look at body motions. I look at subtle things that would maybe tell me what the court is deciding, because the job of the lawyer is only to persuade the court. And you know, if you're good at it, you can often predict how the court will come out. I mean, we all predicted. I predicted, certainly many others, that the court would come out the way they did on all three of the cases they decided today. They were easily predictable, even though there were 5-4 and 6-3 decisions. If you see the argument, you get a sense of where it's going.
10: Last question. Ted Cruz, Senator Ted Cruz, is he's put out the word, or people are picking it up, that he's running for president no matter what. Whether it's J.D. Vance, Marco Rubio, he is going to run. And Yeah. I there's a lot I admire about him. You have described him, I believe, as the smartest student you've ever had. And I want to know, if you don't mind, is that natural ability? Did he study harder than everybody else? What was so special about Ted Cruz when he was a student?
11: He just had an immediate, quick ability to pick up arguments and to make arguments. He came to Harvard my first day teaching, first day I taught him. He came into class with his right hand raised and he didn't put it down all semester. He was the perfect student because he challenged everything I did, everything I said. And some people thought that that class was jointly taught by Dershowitz and Cruz, because, you know, he would raise his hand, he would object, and I would argue with him. I was playing the devil's advocate. He was the actual devil. And it was great fun. It was great fun. So I would love to see him run for president. I'd love to see Marco Rubio run for president. I think the Republicans have a pretty deep bench. Who the hell are the Democrats going to nominate? Mamdani? He can't. He was born in Uganda. AOC? I hope they nominate her. She'll get 12 votes. You know, she'll win maybe one state. She'll be worse than Dukakis. But I think the Republicans now have a deep bench. As you know, I am now a Republican. I was a Democrat for 60 years, more than 60 years. But I can't be part of a party that nominates the kinds of people that they nominated in New York this past week.
10: No, and the anti-Semitism, it's such a crisis. And
11: anti-Americanism, too. You know, you scratch an anti-Semite deep enough, you're going to get an anti-American. Because if you're a hater, you're a hater.
10: I want to play one little soundbite from Chuck Schumer in his book, because Chuck Schumer has been totally MIA on all of this stuff. And it's amazing. He wrote a book about anti-Semitism, came out last year. And
11: I remember.
10: In it, he almost confesses that he wouldn't be ready for a moment like this. Listen to this. Cut 16, please. Cut 16.
12: My staff in the Senate reasoned that engaging in these issues was politically risky, and they advised me against making lengthy public remarks on either anti-Semitism or the situation in the Middle East. I understood where they were coming from, and their assessment was probably correct. There was a great deal of political risk. I also felt uncertain, even inadequate.
10: There are dozens of quotes like this, and he feels self-conscious about his Judaism. He doesn't feel Jewish enough. All kinds of things that I was shocked. But the book suggests that, well, in the end, I came out, you know, against anti-Semitism, even though I have all these complexities. But now the complexities have won out, and he's keeping his mouth shut in this critical time.
11: Absolutely right. You know, he calls himself, his name is Schumer, so he calls himself, when he goes to Jewish areas, he calls himself Shomer Israel, the guardian of Israel, a takeoff on his name, Schumer. But he has been absolutely quiet. He's been quiet when the Democrats nominate a Nazi in Maine, when they nominate people who believe that Hamas was right on October 7th in New York. He's nowhere to be seen. He's missing in action. And I think he's a has-been. I've known him since he was a student at Harvard Law School. He's always put his finger up to the wind. He's never been a man of courage. And he always goes with the flow. And now the flow is going against him. And probably he'll be replaced as majority leader if the Democrats get control, or as minority leader if they maintain the minority status. I think he's done.
10: Yeah, one way or the other, and it's too bad. You know, stick to your principles, but I don't think he has any. Professor Alan Dershowitz, you are amazing. Such a privilege to talk to you. We thank you.
11: Well, thank you for having me. I appreciate it.
10: You bet, sir. Wow, great guy. 800-848-9222. 800-848-9222. We shall return.
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3: Worldwide News Network update. I'm Bill Rakoff. On a 6-3 ruling today, the Supreme Court has upheld the so-called Birthright Citizenship Act, handing a big defeat to the Trump administration. Legal analyst Lori Levinson.
4: Under the 14th Amendment, if you're born in the United States, regardless of the status of your parents, you are a citizen.
3: The court also upheld state laws barring transgender girls and women from playing on school athletic teams, and it erased limits on how much political parties can spend in coordination with candidates for Congress and president, striking down a half-century-old law. Triple-digit weather expected across much of the eastern half of the country this week. New York City Emergency Management Commissioner Christina Farrell.
5: This one is going to be really serious. We haven't seen temps this hot since 2011, 2012.
3: It's already hot in parts of the Midwest, where the heat index hit nearly 100 in Chicago yesterday. 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

0: He tore him from stem to stern for 15 minutes.
1: Who tore who to pieces?
0: Joe Tacopina, Sid's lawyer, tore Hegesent from stem to stern over the firing of General Donahue as though this guy were the second coming of Jesus. Do you know anything about this General Donahue?
1: I know that people like him. I know that the deputy, the army secretary was incensed. There are a lot of people in Washington. I've never met the guy. A lot of people in Washington did not like that termination. Look, I got my differences with Hegseth big time. However, I do think it is his call and prerogative to fire generals, and a lot of generals needed to go. I didn't like what he did with the Secretary of the Navy. Now, Tacopina, you know, he's like an ambassador for the Army. Did he talk about that? He's got like an appointment with the Army. So there is, in the Beltway, I don't particularly, you know, these generals, I mean, it's all in the book. You know what I mean? A lot of it is like personality and politics. But yeah, he's not the only one that's upset with Hegseth for Donahue. But certainly I have my misgivings about Hegseth. But generally speaking, the terminations with the generals, I have no problem with. And I'll also throw this out. I really like what Hegseth did with the speech in Quantico, where he talked about we got to get away from the take no risks mentality. So I know Tac. I like Tac a lot, and he does have unique insight. So I'm not quarreling with him. But I just don't know enough about this Donahue guy. I've heard the same thing. Oh my God, Donahue, he's amazing. I mean, like, how amazing can the guy be? You know, that's kind of how I, you know, like, ease up already. But anyway, thank you, sir. I'm going to check that out. Yes, Chris, how are you?
2: Humming. Sorry, I had to do that. For the honeymooners.
1: It can Corey Apple. What's going on?
2: Actually, I witnessed the Flight 800 takedown. I lived in Connecticut at the time on the shoreline, and I just happened to be sitting there with my brother and his girlfriend, and I happened to point out across the Sound to Long Island where they shoot off fireworks, you know, randomly all through the summer. I just happened to say, look, they're shooting one off. And we all saw it going up and then an explosion, which wasn't like any kind of fireworks. It was more like a random, explosion. But then I saw two descending streaks coming down and they disappeared. But I was, you know, we called the FBI. I was interviewed. I actually am an artist. I drew a picture of the whole thing.
1: I love it. You gave what you knew. You told everybody everything. Thank you, sir. Hey, the Ted Cruz thing. Yeah, his mom was a citizen, and that's the key.
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5: I'm Bill Rakoff. The Supreme Court ended its term today with a major ruling on birthright citizenship. Our Washington correspondent Stacey Lynn has more.
6: The court blocked an effort by President Trump to narrow birthright citizenship, reaffirming that children born in the United States to undocumented or temporary immigrant parents remain citizens under the 14th Amendment and longstanding precedent. Reaction on Capitol Hill was swift.
7: I will say I'm very disappointed in that outcome.
6: House Speaker Mike Johnson said the system has been overused and abused.
7: I think it subjects the country to serious challenges going forward.
6: Stacey Lynn, Worldwide News Network, Washington.
5: In another ruling, the Supreme Court upheld state laws barring transgender girls and women from playing on school athletic teams. The High Court also erased limits on how much political parties can spend in coordination with candidates for Congress and president. That strikes down a federal election law more than 50 years old. A major heat wave sweeping across the United States will stretch from the Midwest to the East Coast by the end of the week. News Nation's Marcus Espinosa reports that extreme heat warnings are already being issued across parts of the country.
8: The most dangerous heat stretches from the Midwest to the Mississippi Valley, where the National Weather Service says heat index values, they could reach between 105 and 115 degrees. This is serious. In the U.S., heat kills more people than any other weather-related event. Forecasters say what makes this stretch dangerous really is the combination of how long it lasts and the fact that there are very warm nights, leaving little chance to recover, cool down before the next day's heat is already building up again.
5: The heat puts pressure on the nation's power grids, and they will be put to the test during this week's heat wave. The nation's biggest regional grid, PJM, which serves 67 million customers in the Mid-Atlantic and South, is forecasting a record demand of 166 gigawatts on Thursday night. The U.S. and Iran are in Doha, Qatar for more peace talks, but they're not talking with each other yet. News Nation's Hannah Brandt has more.
9: A diplomat does tell News Nation, Special Envoy Steve Witkoff and Jared Kushner, they are meeting today with the Qatari Prime Minister. And that diplomat says tomorrow the technical teams from both the U.S. and Iran are meeting separately with the mediators from Qatar and Pakistan. President Trump, though, claimed Iran requested a meeting today, but Iran's foreign ministry spokesperson says there are no direct talks scheduled between the U.S. and Iran. Iran's priority at the moment is implementing the points in the already signed memorandum of understanding.
5: Ukraine launched a major drone overnight on Moscow. The mayor there says more than 60 drones were intercepted, but a baby died after debris from a drone fell on a building. Stocks heading toward the finish line of a tough June today. Shares in the artificial intelligence world held steadier after sharp swings early in the month. At this moment, the Dow is up 169 points, the NASDAQ up 339. 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
11: 87 degrees, sunny skies on this Tuesday, June 30th. And good afternoon, I'm James Flippin. New York City officials say they have an agreement on a spending plan, what is a $126 billion budget for the Big Apple. And Mayor Zohran Mamdani says this also closed what was a $12 billion budget gap, saying today that all future budgets will build on this one's principles.
12: Honest budgeting, fiscal discipline, transparent government, and an unwavering belief that working people deserve a city hall that delivers for them every single day.
11: And as the 25th anniversary of the September 11th attacks approach, the city is putting more than $30 million into creating a portal for the public to access post-9/11 air quality and health records. An investigation's underway after an off-duty NYPD officer fired at alleged thieves in Upper Manhattan, and this happened just before 6 o'clock this morning. The female officer reportedly spotted three men trying to steal a catalytic converter from a car in Hamilton Heights. The 31-year-old officer reportedly fired off a shot when she was approached by the suspects after one of them reached for his waistband. She says they fled in a dark-colored BMW. No injuries reported. A so-called mega heat dome is bringing sweltering temps to the eastern U.S. That dome will expand and intensify by midweek. Cities including Philadelphia, Washington, D.C., here in New York, all going to be underneath the dome. And it could spark tropical storm developments near the southern U.S. in the Atlantic and the Gulf.
13: Crews are battling dozens of wildfires being fueled by extremely dry heat and unusually strong winds. The largest fire in Utah has burned nearly 100,000 acres as millions brace for even more severe weather and heat across the country. In Philadelphia, where temperatures may top 100 degrees, World Cup organizers shifting hours for the FIFA Fan Fest this week. That includes watch parties, while a Salute to Independence holiday parade has been shortened to a mile.
11: Shaquille Brewster with that report. And back in the city now, the MTA is activating speed cameras in its bridge and tunnel work zones in New York City. It's in an effort to keep drivers from speeding through active construction sites where people are working. The MTA says this is a matter of life and death, with about 900 people killed nationwide in 2023 and nearly 40,000 injured in such incidents. Speed cameras being placed in unmarked patrol cars at the Hugh L. Carey and Queens Midtown tunnels, plus all MTA bridges, including the RFK, Throgs Neck, Henry Hudson, and Verrazano. If you get caught 10 miles an hour over the speed limit posted here, you'll get a warning. But if there's a second time, you'll get a ticket with a fine. James Flippin for 77 WABC News.
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15: both great mayors.
16: Both great mayors, both great people for the city.
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1: All right, we are back, and you know what? Few people have seen more January 6th footage than I have. I mean, defense lawyers, certainly. Nasty government prosecutors, probably. Although I bet I've seen more of this than they have, because there's some footage that they probably willfully ignored because it incriminates the government so badly. And as they persecuted and prosecuted patriots, that would have complicated their lives quite a bit. And, you know, there's still this nasty thing of code of ethics that lawyers are supposed to abide by and turn over evidence to the defense and all that kind of stuff that I feel was not practiced in the persecution and prosecution of the January 6th patriots. So I've seen a lot of stuff, a lot of suspicious stuff, a lot of corrupt stuff, a lot of, you know, the cops letting people inside, the cops beating up, I mean, totally beating up people. And of course, the Ashley Babbitt getting murdered, right? You see that. Now, some people have never seen that. Members of Congress have never seen that. I don't think Bill Cassidy, Republican of Louisiana, Republicans have never seen some of this footage. They're too in love. Part of it is the more they play up January 6th. It's like, you see, I was a victim. Oh my gosh. Yeah, I almost lost my life that day. It's bragging rights. Bragging rights for these members of Congress. And speaking of rights, I still can't get over this birthright citizenship thing. Oh, to the guy about Ted Cruz. Yeah, this thing was litigated kind of a long time ago. I don't mean litigated, but, you know, litigated in the talk show sense, not in court. But his mother was a citizen of the United States. Okay, so when he was born, yes, because he was born on Canadian soil, he was a Canadian citizen, and due to his mother's status as a legal citizen of the United States, doesn't matter if she was born here or not, she was a legal citizen and had been here for the required duration of time. Didn't matter where she was. She could have been in Russia. She could have been on the North Pole, the South Pole. Ted Cruz is an American citizen, period. And he can run for president and do anything. And yeah, there'll always be some blog, you know, there'll always be some murmuring, but there's always murmuring about everything. And I am totally confident. Now, I don't necessarily want Ted Cruz to be president. I think he's a brilliant guy. There's, unfortunately for Ted, he's a little bit, I don't know. There's something about Ted. He's just not that you have to be likable, but there's something. I believe he's sincere, but too often he comes off as insincere. And that's his problem. A small problem, really. I mean, because he is sincere. Shouldn't be a big thing. Unfortunately, optics, whatever. I've never doubted that President Trump feels the way he does. Ted Cruz, that thought enters your mind, although he is very talented. Yeah, it doesn't really. Yeah, I think he's great, but I don't think he's not going to eclipse J.D. Vance or Marco Rubio. Then again, anything can happen in politics. And I'll never forget Mike Bloomberg when he ran for mayor in 2001. They brought me, I was at a parade in Queens. I was a reporter, and it was a Memorial Day, and the word was that the politicians, you know, were going to be there, including maybe Mike Bloomberg. And I get there early, and I go to a Wendy's, and I'm waiting for this thing to start. And a guy named Ed Schuyler came over to me, tall dude, who worked for Mike Bloomberg and said, hey, would you like to meet Mike Bloomberg? And I'm like, yeah, I've never met him before. Sure. And I'm waiting for them to bring him over. And I realize I don't even know what this guy looks like. I've heard about him, you know, but I heard about him a little bit. He wasn't politically famous in the business world. I never met the guy. And 4 or 5 months later, he becomes the mayor. Now, that wasn't supposed to happen. All of the experts knew he couldn't win. He couldn't win. Mark Green, Republican, it's not going to happen. Anything can happen in politics. In May of 2001, Rudy Giuliani was a kind of a banged up, kind of a has-been politician. He was finished, over. 9/11 happened. Rudy rose to the moment, showed incredible, exquisite leadership. Everybody fell in love with him. His word was gold. Time Magazine Person of the Year. He endorsed Mike Bloomberg and made it count, right? And just and that endorsement got Bloomberg over the top. So anything can happen. Ted Cruz, you know, just, oh, they're supposed to win, right? Okay, well, let's see what happens. Something's going to happen. That's what that phrase is. Let's see what happens. Something's going to happen. And it could be that something's going to happen that Ted Cruz gets fewer votes. A lot of people think that Ted Cruz would be great on the Supreme Court. I don't think he'd like to go to the Supreme Court. He doesn't want to be one of nine. He can't stand being one of 100. One of a nine is a little bit better, but he has things to say and he wants to say them. And too often you can't when you're in the Supreme Court. All right. A couple of other little things. Have you heard about this? The birthright citizenship has me, I'm upset. But as Alan Dershowitz said, the court erred in making this going as far as they did, because this was just about an executive order. They treated it like it was bigger than it actually was. Now it falls to the Congress. I don't have faith in the Congress. I do see the 14th Amendment for what it is. And it was about slavery and making sure the slaves were citizens, had nothing to do about the current environment we're in right now. And Dershowitz just called it the stupidest wording in all of that Constitution. We've lived with it for a long time, but as Samuel Alito says, right now something really, really bad can happen. And it looks to me like the Chinese have been exploiting this. I was not aware, but the Chinese have been exploiting this little thing for a long time, playing a little game with our stupid generosity and blindness. Tom Kaine, down in the dumps congressman from New Jersey. He disappeared in March. He said he had a medical situation. I figured it was something related to his blood. I figured it was something related to his body. Turns out it's something related to his brain, okay? He was down in the dumps, depressed. I know people get depressed. I know mental illness is a real thing. But come on. 57 years old, Republican congressman. You're a career politician, by the way. His dad is the former governor. He was in the state house before being Congress, and disappears for 3 months in a midterm, you know, in an election year. Midterms, hello? His seat, he's vulnerable. He's more vulnerable now because of his little absence. And I don't think the reason for his absence was sufficient. All right. Nobody knew. He kept it under wraps. Why the hell is this guy not here? Finally, he told the world he was sad. Worse than sad, he was depressed. But everybody gets depressed, man. All right, are you ready? Tom Kaine, please, on the floor of the House of Representatives this morning.
18: Mr. Speaker, I rise today with deep gratitude for the patience, the kindness, the prayers, and the concern that have been shown to me and my family over the course of the last several months. This is not an easy speech for me to give. I am a private person by nature. And I have spent most of my life talking about the people that I represent, the issues facing our communities, and the work that continues to be done. Talking about myself has never come naturally. But I believe that I owe an explanation to the people of New Jersey's 7th District, to my colleagues in this chamber, and to the American people for my absence. Several months ago, due to health concerns, I entered the hospital for some testing. I did not believe that this would result in a long-term stay. I was given the diagnosis of depression. Now, when people hear the word depression, many people think simply feel it means feeling sad. But depression is so much more than that. It is physical. It is emotional. And until you experience it yourself, it is difficult to fully understand how powerful this illness can be. The doctors recommended that I remain in the hospital to address my illness. They explained to me that this would be the fastest way to recovery. And to be honest, I was hesitant. I didn't think that I had time for it. I had responsibilities to my family. I had responsibilities to my constituents. I had responsibilities to this institution. And like many people, I believed that I could simply push through. But I agreed to follow my doctor's recommendations. Again, not believing that it would result in a long-term stay.
1: All right, stop for a second. This is where you get a second opinion. Marcus Welby. What other doctor shows do we have? ER. I missed ER. I saw more Marcus Welby, which was made before I was born, than I did ER. I don't know why. I was busy in the 90s. I had no time for TV. I missed every TV show in the 90s, including Seinfeld. He's putting it too much on the doctor. Where is the doctor? I don't know. But it is interesting. See, he's got a lot of what people kind of want, right? I don't know what his financial thing is. I think he kind of comes from old money, but maybe not. His dad was the governor. Yeah, he's a congressman. He's got status. He's got power, pedigree. He went to Princeton, I believe, Princeton University. A lot of people think if I had all that stuff, I'd be happy. If I could only win a seat in politics, I'll be happy. No, I once heard, and they, you know, there's no way to happiness. You got to be happy. Like, happiness is the way. Nothing external to you. There's something to that, but not. I don't know if I'm buying this. I think he should have pushed through or resign. I don't know. Keep going. Let me see.
18: Understand not only my diagnosis, but how long depression had been affecting my life. When I first informed the public that I was dealing with a medical issue, I was still trying to understand what was happening myself. When I said I hoped to return in a matter of weeks, I believed it. Those were the best estimates that the doctors could provide. But as the over 48 million of my fellow Americans being treated for this illness have come to discover, there is no timeline for healing. There is no timeline for recovery. Only the work of getting better one day at a time. Today, I am grateful that I listened to my doctors, and I am grateful for the exceptional care that I received from doctors, nurses, and support staff.
1: Stop. I mean, what the hell was going on? Was he seeing things? Was he hallucinating? That's the only reason why he should be in a hospital, for crying out loud, if it's mental. I've been depressed. I didn't have any nurses. I didn't have support staff. Everybody gets down in the dumps. I don't know, man. I don't know. And I don't think this is a positive message. He thinks that he's inspiring people to get help. I'm done with that, you know, oh, we're taking the stigma out of whatever it is. Addiction, mental illness, addiction to drugs, addiction to sex. There actually should be a little bit of stigma on some things, I think. Maybe just a little. Keep it up.
18: That I accepted help. Because today I stand before you healthier, stronger, and excited to return to the work that I love. I've always been a supporter of mental health care. During my time in the New Jersey legislature, I worked to advance mental health parity. I believed in the cause then, and I understand it in a far more personal way now. This experience has given me a deeper appreciation for the millions of Americans who face these challenges each and every day. Many do so quietly. Many do so alone. Many do so while carrying burdens that the rest of us never see. And to them, I would say, asking for help is not a weakness. It is a strength. To my constituents, thank you. Thank you for your patience. Thank you for your understanding. Thank you for your prayers. And thank you for allowing me the honor of serving you. And I also want to thank my staff, who worked tirelessly to ensure that our office continued serving constituents every day during my absence. And most importantly, I want to thank my family, whose love, whose support, and whose faith carried me through some very difficult days. This is not a partisan issue. It touches every community, every family, and every corner of this country. If sharing my story encourages even one person to seek help, if it gives one family the courage to have a difficult conversation, or if it reminds one person that recovery is possible, then this moment will have been worthwhile. I am grateful to be back with the full support of my doctors.
1: All right. I'm glad he's back too. Possibly he took this a little bit too seriously, right? Whatever was getting him down. I know what, look, 20 years ago he ran for the U.S. Senate. 20 years ago, and he's still in Congress. Maybe it's just a career hang-up. Everybody has a career hang-up or two along the way. I hope, actually, he doesn't inspire anybody to go to the hospital for 3 months. You know what I mean? I mean, I'd love to. It sounds beautiful. Just 3 months to take off and just, I don't know, talk it out. I always hear about these guys going to rehab. Oh, that sounds lovely. You know, I'm not going. I don't need to go. Thank God I don't drink anymore. At one point, maybe I would have benefited. Anyway, Tom Kane Jr., I'm glad you're back. You really want to make your life easier. Forget the doctors. No, don't forget them. Get yourself into the Bible. All right. If you already are, maybe you know more about the Bible than I do. I'm still on my journey, but I guarantee you it will be better with God than without him. Be right back.
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14: Mayor Eric Adams, this is a guy who's looking back and saying, look, I'm leaving with a low crime rate in New York. I cleaned up the homeless encampments, did a lot with charter schools. There's a lot of things that he certainly can be proud of. And I asked him, what do you think about some of these comments by Zoran Mondani, where he essentially is saying that he'd be willing to get arrested to block ICE, and also that he would not rule out arresting ICE, and saying he will not allow NYPD to cooperate with ICE. He doesn't want ICE in the community. He doesn't want the National Guard in the subways for sure. There are a lot of big questions tonight. So here is Eric Adams.
0: I've said this over and over again, and we need to fully understand this. ICE is not a criminal organization, and we need to stop treating them like that. They are a law enforcement entity that's sworn to serve and protect like others. These are men and women who made the determination to do the job that the Constitution calls them to do. These were sworn men and women who were sworn to serve and protect the city and the country based on their constitutional obligations.
14: What a contrast from Zoran Mondani.
2: I'm proud to inform people of their rights, and I can't think of a more American thing to do than to speak about the protections that we all have under the law. My focus is for the NYPD to not be assisting ICE in their immigration enforcement and to actually be following the policies of sanctuary city law.
14: In other words, I'm prepared if I need to get arrested, that's okay. And if I need to arrest ICE, that's okay.
19: Rita Cosby, weeknights at 10.
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1: All right, in for the home stretch. The phone lines are open, and Andy from Michigan. I think this is Andy from Michigan. Hello?
2: Oh, hi, Greg. Awesome show. The birthright citizenship. People have to remember they become citizens, and when they're old enough, they can petition for their whole family to come to America through the Family Unification Act. The biggest problem this country made in the last 30 years is they didn't elect Patrick Buchanan president. We'd still be living in America today, Greg.
1: I hear you. Andy, listen, let me ask you something. Sometimes you guys, you know, mentioning Patrick Buchanan is not like a subversion thing. It's, you know, it's okay. I sometimes these guys call up and they just say, go Buchanan, go Buchanan. Like, that's like, oh my God, you're getting away with something. You know what I mean? It's a little bit weird to me.
2: It's not really weird because Pat.
1: It's a little bit weird. It's a little bit weird because they just sneak it in there at the end. A little bit like you, but not totally. But let's face it, Pat Buchanan may have had some interesting ideas, very interesting ideas. He had no skill in implementing any of that stuff. He was a speechwriter. He was a writer. That's all he ever did was write. You know, Nixon knew he was, you know, had interesting ideas. They weren't all great. But he had no skill at implementing anything. He had never implemented anything. Guy wrote editorials in St. Louis and then letters for congressmen. Speeches for Nixon and then later Reagan. Can't be president on that. You got to go do something. Start a company. Become a governor. Make $1 billion, you know? Nice ideas. So what? All right, Nate, I'm sorry I didn't get back to you. You've been calling a lot. We'll get back to you tomorrow. All the best, everybody.
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3: I'm Bill Rakoff. The Supreme Court wrapping up its term with a series of major decisions today. Worldwide News Network, Stacey Lynn in Washington with a recap.
4: The rulings delivered mixed results for President Trump and conservative states. The court rejected the president's executive order on birthright citizenship, ruling that children born in the U.S. to undocumented or temporary immigrant parents remain American citizens under the 14th Amendment. However, it handed him a significant win in a separate case, striking down limits on how much political parties can spend on federal candidates, allowing more direct campaign support. On education, the court upheld state laws in Idaho and West Virginia, banning transgender girls from competing on school and college sports teams. The ruling is expected to reinforce similar laws in other Republican-led states. Stacey Lynn, Worldwide News Network, Washington.
3: President Trump said negotiations between the U.S. and Iran would resume in Qatar today.
5: But Iran is telling a different story. Officials there say an Iranian delegation will be in Qatar, but they insist no direct talks with the United States are scheduled. That disagreement comes as negotiators are still trying to resolve major issues, including security in the Strait of Hormuz, a key global shipping route that has helped drive recent swings in gas prices.
3: That's News Nation's Rashad Hudson. The State Department says three Americans died in the Venezuela earthquakes and as many as 12 more may still be missing. More than 100 people who'd recently been deported from the U.S. to Venezuela are also missing after the earthquakes damaged their hotels. The death toll has topped 1,700. Extreme heat warnings are up for much of the eastern half of the country. Meanwhile, more wildfires are breaking out in the west. News Nation's Marty Hughes says dozens of new fires are popping up each day.
6: Three firefighters tragically died and two others were hurt as the Cottonwood Fire burned nearly 100,000 acres along the Colorado-Utah border. Officials issuing a red flag warning with dry and windy conditions making it possible for the fires to then break out. Utah is moving to limit fireworks now ahead of the 4th of July because of the increased threat. In Colorado, we've got several more fires that are still burning across that state, coverage topping 40,000 acres with little to no containment.
3: Stocks are heading toward the finish line of a rather tough June.
7: It's the end of the month and the quarter, and the S&P 500 has risen about 14% since April, making this its best quarter in 6 years. The NASDAQ 100, we normally quote the composite, but the 100 is up more than 25%, its best performance in 6 years, and if you discount its recovery from COVID, its best quarter since 2001. This afternoon, chip makers have continued their surge, and the Dow is flirting with record levels. For the Worldwide News Network, I'm John Terrett.
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9: 87 degrees, sunny skies on this Tuesday afternoon. I'm James Flippin. We've got some transit woes to tell you about. NJ Transit, which has already overhauled its schedule today in favor of soccer fans at Meadowlands, now has overhead wire issues near Newark Broad Street. So be advised of that. The Morristown-Essex line, as well as the Montclair-Booton line, heavily impacted. And this as tomorrow, NJ Transit will hike fares by 3%, part of an agreed-upon deal from years back. And also tomorrow, New York City will raise its water and sewer rates by 6%. That's the sixth increase in just 5 years. So 35% higher for those sewer and water fees in half a decade. Today, Mayor Zohran Mamdani stood shoulder to shoulder with city lawmakers down at City Hall in Lower Manhattan, as they announced a spending plan, a budget deal for New York City. Reporters then pressed Mamdani on the free buses idea, something he campaigned on, but that has not happened. The mayor responded by saying he did help raise the Fair Fares program eligibility to a historic amount.
10: You know, when I was running for mayor, I spoke about the importance of raising eligibility to 200% of the federal poverty level. And this does that. We raise this Fair Fares eligibility to a historic amount.
9: The city budget does put $30 million into creating a portal for the public to access post-9/11 air quality and health records as the 25th anniversary of the September 11th attacks approaches. And there's a new study out that links PTSD among Ground Zero first responders with faster aging. Researchers at Stony Brook University in New York found molecular changes associated with accelerated aging. SUNY scientists tested blood samples from nearly 400 Ground Zero first responders nearly two decades after the September 11th terrorist attacks, and more than 230 who worked at Ground Zero were diagnosed with post-traumatic stress disorder. The study showed that many of their proteins and metabolites were significantly different, especially when it came to immunity, brain function, and protection against cell damage. Researchers found accelerated biological aging in the kidneys, heart, liver, and lungs among 9/11 first responders with that PTSD diagnosis. And the 77 WABC weather forecast now. Mostly sunny today, a high near 90, a breeze out of the south. And then overnight, there's a chance of rain, maybe a thunderstorm, partly cloudy, with a low near 73. Wind gusts above 22 miles per hour overnight. And then tomorrow is when the heat dome will really start to kick in. A high near 96, heat index values as high as 104. And that heat's going to stick around through the holiday weekend. I'm James Flippin.
8: If you missed Dominic Carter, here's what you missed.
11: Here's the truth. Nobody wants to deal with the truth. President Biden should have never been elected president of the United States. Oh, go get me Kamala Harris. She's going to take me to the White House. There's a reason, President Biden. I think going back to 88, when you tried to run, and it never worked for you. And if you had never been the president of the United States, this family in tremendous pain and tremendous agony, these two parents and her sister will never, ever be the same again. And if you hadn't been elected, Biden, this child probably would be alive wrapping up her freshman year. Now, Mamdani. So you had the incident in Brooklyn. The Brooklyn Narcotics Unit buy and bust. They believe they got the right guy. It was the wrong guy in a liquor store. It gets very physical. We haven't seen part one of the tape, only part two. The man is punched numerous times in the face, but of course, you should not have resisted, sir. Please don't resist. So now there's an update. Mamdani hates the cops. These two officers are on desk duty. They've lost their guns, their badges. Mamdani swoops in and has disbanded the entire unit.
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0: Now, from New York City to the world, it's Dominic Carter.
1: And what a great honor. In studio with us is the Republican candidate for New York Attorney General, Sarita Kamatareddy. I'll get to her in just a moment. This lady, her credentials, woo. And she's running for Attorney General. I'll just be very clear and very direct. If I'm the incumbent, Letitia James, this is an opponent that you don't take for a joke. And she is going to be taking your live calls at 800-848-9222. Dominic Carter here with you. I have to say this before I get to the candidate. World Cup, go away. Come back another day. I see my friend Bill O'Reilly in the control room working with her campaign. Bill, I go to come in, and I decided to take the train in today. It was a bad decision, I'm able to get from Suffern to Secaucus. From Secaucus, you change to come into New York City. I notice, Madam Candidate, I'm the only one on the platform. This never happens. And then finally, a woman says, Mr. Carter, we have to go over here because of the World Cup. So I sat there for 15 minutes, and then I move over to the other side. I finally get into New York City. So I do the midnight show, as you folks know, and I rush out of here, and I normally get back to Rockland County, New York, about 5:30, 5:40, get something to eat, take a nap, and then come back for the midnight show. Well, not today. World Cup. You can't go from New York Penn Station to Secaucus because of the World Cup game at MetLife. So now I have to go all the way PATH train to Secaucus, no, to Hoboken, then up to Suffern, New York. World Cup. I get it with the raising of the money, but the economic benefit, but World Cup, I'm not feeling you. Go! Anyway, folks, let's get to the politics. Don't look at me, Madam Candidate, like I'm nuts here. Sarita Kamatareddy, she's running for New York State Attorney General. How are you today?
2: I'm doing well, Dominic. It's great to be here.
1: Well, you look fantastic. You got on your nice red. Is that red or what? Is that
2: fuchsia?
1: Fuchsia. Okay, so that's like an off red, right? Or a bright
2: right.
1: red. So, you know, I'm so glad this is the first time you're in studio. And, folks, she's going to be taking your telephone calls. The lines are open right now, 800-848-9222. No speeches, questions. You know, you start with a speech, I will cut you off. So, when I first noticed your credentials, right, we see candidates come and go all the time. And most of them go, frankly, okay? Most of them go. But every now and then, you meet a special one. You see a special one. And when I saw your credentials in terms of Harvard Law School, correct me if I'm wrong here, Harvard Law School, federal prosecutor for the Eastern District, prosecuting the Mexican cartels, Al-Qaeda, and on and on and on, chief of staff for the DEA. And then the last time you joined me, you dropped at the end of the show, dropping it like it's hot. You told me that you're a mom as well. Is that accurate?
2: That's right. I have 4 children.
1: 4 kids.
2: Yes.
1: 4 kids. Okay, so
2: want to hear something cool?
1: Go. I do. Go ahead.
2: It's 2 sets of twins.
1: 2 sets of twins.
2: Mm-hmm.
1: And
2: yeah.
1: how old are they?
2: The older set is 7 and the younger set is almost 2.
1: Wow. So how do you do all of these things that you've done with your life? And I want to focus on Letitia James in just a moment, the incumbent. But let me change this. Do you see this as the year that you think she can go down?
2: Yeah, I see this as the year that it's time for common sense New Yorkers to rise up. This is about what we're going to accomplish this year. The reality is Letitia James has already had 2 terms as Attorney General. She's had her chance, and we've seen what she's accomplished. Crime is up in New York State. Homelessness is up. Fraud and corruption is something that we just expect every day. We've all gotten used to it because we know no one's really policing these agencies and departments and state officials in the way that they should. We've seen 2 terms of total failure and a deterioration of public safety. So it's time for a change. It's time to have a law enforcement professional, a prosecutor, become attorney general who's going to protect New Yorkers, tackle crime, solve the homelessness crisis, take on fraud and corruption, bring money back to New Yorkers instead of finding new ways to take it away. And that's what people want. So I think of this, of what, when I look at this election, it's not just about getting rid of the old. It's about what we're going to bring to the job and what we're going to be able to accomplish. And there's so many promising things we can accomplish with the powers of the Attorney General if you know someone who's actually going to use those powers properly.
1: Well, I believe there's going to be one, at least one debate. I know you've challenged her to a series of debates statewide, Albany, Syracuse, Buffalo, Binghamton, so on. Will there be at least one debate?
2: According to state law, there must be at least one debate so long as both candidates are taking matching funds. We expect to be doing that. She has said that she will be doing that. And so if she's going to follow the law, there will be at least one debate.
1: At least one debate. And what will that debate look like?
2: That's a good question. You know, as I've said, we've said we should have a debate in every major city in the state so that New Yorkers across the state can meet the candidates and ask questions and understand what their positions are. So there should be more than one debate. We should be doing a series of debates between now and November so people can really dig into the AG's race.
1: It's very interesting. So I've asked you this question before, and you said you weren't worried about it. But being a federal prosecutor, dealing with Al-Qaeda, Mexican cartels, because I remember covering the trial, I forgot the big drug dealer's name, in the Eastern District, and he's in one of these Supermax prisons right now.
2: Were you covering the trial of El Chapo?
1: Yes, El Chapo. And I remember one of the defense counsel, I forgot his name, but big prominent guy. And, you know, my mind started racing, Madam Candidate. I said, you know what? So it was after court one night. And I'm like, if I'm El Chapo, what would be a great way to send a message right now? I know that all these reporters are out here doing these interviews. I'm thinking WAP the way El Chapo would. I'll have my people spray this with bullets to send a message. And so if I felt that way as a journalist covering the trial, I can only imagine what you prosecutors felt like. You were never worried for your own safety?
2: You know, I was never worried because I had a great team around me. I mean, I had the privilege of working with federal agents and New York City Police Department officers, members of Joint Terrorism Task Force, the Organized Crime and Drug Enforcement Task Force, NYPD intel. I was surrounded by these guys all the time, and all of them were armed, so I didn't worry about anything.
1: You didn't think about that at all?
2: No.
1: Wow. So are you a native New Yorker, or where are you from?
2: So I was born in New York. My parents actually came to New York in the 1980s and settled down in Coney Island. It's where they did their medical training at Coney Island Hospital.
1: Mm.
2: They lived near Avenue Z. That's where I was born. We moved around the country growing up, but I always wanted to come back to New York to make my life here. So I came back to be a federal prosecutor here.
1: Wow. And how did you end up at the DEA as the chief of staff for the Drug Enforcement Administration?
2: That's a great question. So, you know, my focus actually, Dominic, was always terrorism. My focus was going after Al-Qaeda and ISIS. That's what I wanted to do after 9/11. But my boss asked me to take over the narcotics unit. And when I did that, then I shifted to looking at where is the biggest threat coming from? And really, the drug that was killing the most Americans at the time, which was around 2021, it was fentanyl. And fentanyl was coming, 90% of fentanyl that comes into this country is coming over the southwest border from the Mexican drug cartels. And the people who were supplying the Mexican drug cartels with the ingredients for fentanyl were the Chinese chemical companies. So I focused on those threats. How do we go after the Mexican drug cartels, and how do we go after the Chinese chemical companies supplying them? And I ended up prosecuting. I was the lead prosecutor on a case against basically the head of Mexico's FBI. He was a cabinet secretary in Mexico who was taking bribes from El Chapo and El Chapo's cartel and giving them protection so that they could operate the largest drug trafficking organization in the world. I took that case to trial. I also helped start some of the first cases in the country against the Chinese chemical companies. And because of that work, that got the attention of folks in Washington, and I was asked to become chief of staff of the DEA.
1: When you think about your credentials, and we are chatting live in studio with Sarita Kamatareddy. She is the Republican candidate for New York Attorney General. The number to reach her, 800-848-9222. Folks, questions, no speeches. Let's go to Erica, line one on the Upper West Side. Erica, what is your question for the candidate?
3: Hi. Yeah, I'm very excited for this candidate. She's an excellent candidate. I'd like to do everything I possibly can to help her win. My question is this. We've had excellent candidates running before. The big problem they've always had is they do not get out there and meet the people. I know New York is a big state, but I hope she has the opportunity to get out there. Having two sets of twins, I've had one kid who was like triplets, but she's only one kid. I hope she has the time and the energy. I am sure she's got the energy, but I wish her well, and I think she probably needs fundraising, so if I could help in any way, I'd love to.
2: Well, I really appreciate those words and that of support, Erica. Thank you so much. I want to assure you, listen, there's 62 counties in New York. I've been to almost all of them. We've been through 41. We're going to get through the rest this summer during county fair season. I'm going to go have some cheesecake and milk some cows and make sure I meet everyone in New York.
1: Because, where do you get all this energy from?
2: Well, you know what? We have to change New York. We have to. It's not like a nice to have. It's a need to have. Otherwise, we're going to continue to be living in a place with rising lawlessness, rising disorder, and the same kids that I do love very much, I will not feel good about raising them here. And I can't have that. I want to make sure they feel safe. I want to make sure they can take the bus to school and be happy about it and be safe and that I'm not worrying about it. And, you know, to answer the caller's question, we will absolutely be going around. We have been going around the state. We're going to continue to do that, talking about our message and listening to people. And I learn a lot when I listen to citizens, to law enforcement officers, to community members, business owners all across the state about what they're facing. And what I've learned is that the message resonates. Everyone is worried about crime. Everyone is worried about homelessness. Everyone is worried about the fact that they end up paying more day to day because of that lawlessness and that disorder.
1: Well, Erica, thank you for that great question. I want to get to Sam in Rockland County, but Sam, stand by because I want her, the candidate, to have plenty of time to answer your question. Have you stopped to think yet that at some point the entire nation is going to focus on you in this race because of the Trump element and the hate relationship between Letitia James and President Trump?
2: You know, I haven't really stopped to think about that. I'm really focused on New Yorkers. What happens in national politics is national politics. We are talking about a state AG's race. And part of the problem with our current state AG is she's totally distracted by national politics and her personal feud with the president. And really, that's not relevant for the rest of us. It doesn't help our lives in any way. I'm going to be focused on New Yorkers. I'm going to be talking to New York voters. That's who I need to make my case to. And I'm confident we're going to be able to make that case. And I'm looking forward to doing it.
1: Well, we are talking to the candidate herself, Sarita Kamatureddy, the Republican nominee for the position of Attorney General of New York State. She's taking your telephone calls. Coming up at the bottom of the hour, we'll talk to former Congressman Peter King. The number to reach the candidate right now, 800-848-9222.
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5: For years, residential real estate speculators were buying homes and flipping them. 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What has replaced it? It's called BRRR. Buy, rehab, rent, refinance, and then repeat. The rental market has been so strong that developers are now buying properties and not flipping them. They're buying them, renting them, taking the equity out, and then doing it again. This eliminates the risk of properties sitting around for a long time. So they get the rent, they fix them, they take the money out, and they do it again. BRRRR. Buy, rehab, rent, refinance, and repeat. Never bet against the United States. I'm Suzanne Miller.
0: 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Now, here's Yana Derulis.
6: A new study at J.A. May Cardiology found that patients with atrial fibrillation can monitor their heart rhythm at home by using a smartphone before treatment. Researchers at the Karolinska Institute say the approach reduced last-minute procedure cancellations by nearly 95%. I'm Yana Derulis for the Worldwide News Network.
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7: A Hewlett man accused of defrauding Medicaid for millions to fund his lavish lifestyle. Duduka Lewis Epikayong, the owner of Duke Medical, allegedly submitted more than 6,000 Medicaid claims for Pediasure with peptides. The Attorney General, Letitia James, says Epikayong didn't actually purchase the vast majority of the supplements that were prescribed for kids. He allegedly pocketed more than $2.5 million to buy a Bentley, a Range Rover, and his Long Island mansion, among other things. A Medicare pilot plan will now cover the most prescribed GLP-1s.
8: The Medicare GLP-1 Bridge Program launches July 1st, and participants must meet certain criteria, like height and weight, and have comorbidities. Copay is $50 per month for a 30-day supply. The program will run through next year. I'm Tammy Trujillo.
7: For the first time in decades, the FDA has approved a new active sunscreen ingredient.
9: Bimotrizinol, for the first time in over 20 years, could enhance sun protection and encourage more sunscreen use. Dermatologists say that they are optimistic that the products containing the new active ingredient could change people's sunscreen habits, as it does offer translucent applications. I'm Katie Gray.
7: Macy's preparing for their big 4th of July fireworks.
10: Executive producer Will Koss says this year also marks the 50th anniversary of the annual fireworks display.
11: The show has been a year in planning, and we're just a couple of days away from 85,000 shells and effects firing off of three locations. It's going to be a spectacle, and we look forward to delivering to New York City and the nation.
10: Mayor Mamdani announced the city will be giving out 100,000 tickets for New Yorkers to watch the show from the best viewing areas around the Brooklyn Bridge and Manhattan Seaport. There are also non-ticketed viewing areas along FDR Drive.
7: And that's news for Long Island on WLIR, Long Island's most listened to radio station. I'm Noam Layden.
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1: And coming up at the bottom of the hour, we'll chat live with former Congressman Peter King. With us in studio right now at this hour is Sarita Kamatareddy. She is the Republican candidate for New York Attorney General. This is a race that's going to focus nationally because of Letitia James and her horrible relationship with President Trump. We see your calls coming in. She's with us for another 5 minutes, give or so, or 8 minutes, maybe. 800-848-9222. Christine in Manhattan, line one. What's on your mind, Christine?
15: Wow, what a candidate. Thank God. She zeroed in on a number of things that I feel is the core of crime in New York City, which is corruption of the city agencies. I've seen corruption in the buildings department, primarily HPD, nursing areas. I'm a registered nurse myself, and that is a source of crime, and people in New York are not safe, and nobody has the guts to confront these people. So I heard what she said, and she's got my vote. If there's any way I can support her, I'm a New Yorker for many, many years, and I have a lot of information she might be interested in finding out about.
1: Fair enough, Christine. Thank you. Let's listen to the candidate to respond.
2: Well, I really appreciate your support, Christine. I mean, you're right. Thank you for your service as a nurse. You know, a few months ago, I went down to the street as nurses were striking, and I talked to some of the folks on the street. And, you know, I was just asking, you know, what are the concerns? And one of their biggest concerns was safety. And I looked into the data. Felony assaults at hospitals in New York City are up more than 40%, and most people in New York who are charged
1: 40%, 4-0?
2: More than 4-0. And under Tish James, under those years that she's been attorney general, and most people who are actually charged with assault, 83% of people charged with assault in New York State get out the same day. And, you know, there were nurses on the street telling me, listen, we're here to help people, but when patients assault us, something has to happen. And right now, there's no consequence. Nothing's happening. And I feel worried about my safety at work, and that's a problem. And I'd ask them, how do you know that nothing happens? What are you seeing? And they said, well, a patient comes in, they assault me. We call the police. And then the next day, the same patient is right back. I said, well, what do you think should happen? And the nurse said, I think the person should go to jail. You know, this is pretty common sense stuff. This is pretty basic. We've got to keep our people safe. We've got to keep our school teachers safe, our nurses, our transit workers. I interviewed a transit worker yesterday morning who told me about how he had someone at a bus station punched him in the face, and turned out he had just come from punching another person, an elderly person. And then after he called the cops, that same attacker punched the transit police officer, and then after he was the attacker was sent to the hospital, that same attacker punched the nurse. And what happened? He got out the next day.
1: Over and over and over again.
2: Over and over again. And the problem is, no one's doing anything about it. Tish James supported bail reform. She supported these catch-and-release laws that are allowing criminals back on the street. And she has no real solution, because she's perfectly fine with how things are.
1: Well, I'll put it this way. I'm out of time. You've got the look. You've got the credentials. You've got the education. I am telling you, this lady is no joke. Sitting across from me, running for New York Attorney General, the Republican candidate, Sarita Kamatureti. We're coming right back.
2: Thank you.
16: And now, it's Unpacking Travel. Here's Yana Derillis.
17: This is your travel report celebrating 250 years of America. Freedom 250. Back in 1872, Yellowstone became the country's first national park. Congress basically looked at the geyser and said, yeah, we're keeping that. Today, Old Faithful still erupts right on schedule. Wander past the bubbling springs painted gold and blue, then refuel on a bison burger in Jackson Hole. Miami didn't even exist until 1896, yet it arrived so fast and loud and has main character energy. Crystal clear beaches meet pastel colorful Art Deco buildings on Ocean Drive, while Spanish and Cuban influence flavor everything, from the music to the local dishes. Order a Cuban coffee so strong it legally counts as a meal. Visiting during Art Basel is a special treat. 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I'm Yana Derillis for the Worldwide News Network.
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18: Heavy traffic reported along Route 27 West in Southampton. You are slowing to a crawl near David White's Lane. There's another pocket of traffic near New Light Lane as well. Long Island Railroad's Montauk branch has some delays. And the Ronkonkoma branch's Greenport branch has been canceled for the rest of the day due to trouble with diesel equipment. For WLIR, I'm James Flippin.
19: 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Did you know that the DuPont Chemical Corporation and 3M recently agreed to a $13.5 billion settlement for contaminating public drinking water with cancer-causing forever chemicals? Long Island's drinking water has some of the highest concentrations of these cancer-causing forever chemicals. 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
20: Alaska's Senate primary ballot will feature not one, but two Dan Sullivans.
21: There's the incumbent Republican Senator Dan S. Sullivan and a retired teacher named Dan J. Sullivan. A lower court had disqualified the teacher from the ballot, ruling he had tried to use the senator's middle initial as his nickname and changed his party affiliation in an attempt to confuse voters. But Alaska Supreme Court has ruled the retiree can stay on the ballot. In Alaska, the top four primary vote-getters advanced to the general election, which is a ranked choice contest. Michael Wallace, Worldwide News Network.
20: The FDA announcing the recall of nearly a million bottles of Amgen's heart medication Korlynor and its kidney medication Sensipar. For Korlynor, the affected bottles were 5 milligrams with expiration dates ranging from August 2026 to December 2028. Sensipar's 30 milligram tablets have the expiration dates of December 2027. Bill Rakoff, Worldwide News Network, New York.
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0: Tina had been the victim of domestic abuse for years and finally decided to escape the marriage. But the tougher legal battle had to do with her name. Born Anna Mae Bullock, Tina only asked in those divorce papers to keep her stage name, even though it was created by Ike. She asked for nothing more, even giving Ike her half of the rights to all the music they recorded together, all the money they made together, the studio they built together, and all the property they owned in exchange for her freedom and that name. It turned out to be the right decision, especially financially, as Tina Turner became one of the most iconic American singing acts of all time. Her net worth at the time of her death in 2023 was $250 million. Ike's net worth when he died, $500,000.
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7: And the Tunnel to Towers Foundation Final Thoughts of the day, Philippe and Carlos. I blame you two as much as I blame anybody else. World Cup. You're always running around here with World Cup jerseys on. I decided to take the train in today so I can relax. Just relax. Right? Not realizing it's one of the hottest days of the year. Now, I have to run home, get something to eat, take a nap, and then come back for the midnight show, right? Which I enjoy doing. But now, I can't go from New York Penn Station. I have to take the PATH train all the way down to Hoboken and then up to Suffern, New York, because France is playing Sweden in an hour. In an hour from now at the World Cup. Oh, that's just fantastic. World Cup. Let's go to Silas, line two, Staten Island. Silas, what's on your mind?
8: The first thing on my mind was when the woman was talking about the constant recidivist. That is the problem. And we will continue to have problems in New York until we get a hold of the recidivist. I would pray to God that we get her in there and get Letitia James out of there. The second thing is, if you give somebody a remedy to a problem, like if they're an alcoholic or a drug addict, and you give them, you tell them you have to stop. If they don't stop, there's very little you can do. If we don't get to these young people, the ones who got Van Damme in there, and make them understand exactly what communism is and socialism is, we're going to keep getting this problem. And with this judge voting against the act where they can just drop a baby and become a citizen, that is and will continue to be one of our biggest problems in this country.
7: Indeed. Well, Silas, thank you for the call. I agree with you. Let's go to Sandra in New Jersey. Line

0: One, Sandra, what's going on?
1: Well, two thoughts. One, a snack for you, but first I want to say about Mandami. You know, he promised everyone free bus fare, okay? And I laughed this morning when I heard the fare is not only going to stay the same, it's going to go up. So the least he could do is freeze the fare instead of having it go up. And it just makes me realize how these voters maybe need to give the Republicans a chance. My sister mentioned to me, I don't know if this is true, Dominic, but she said 80% of the moderate Democrats don't even vote. Only 20% vote.
0: Right.
1: If that's true,
0: Sandra, your sister is right, but it's like banging your head up against the wall. It's not going to change temporarily. Democrats are going to vote. I got to step in, Sandra, because I'm out of time. Democrats are going to vote for Democrats. Thank you for the call, Sandra. Folks, I'm back at midnight. And you know what I'm thinking about? Oh, you guys got game. You two got game. You're picking up from Matt Blaze. Matt Blaze played this song last night. I think it's the Commodores, right? And this is the part of the song I love. I'm not going to sing. I'm not going to sing the end of the show. I'm not going to do it. I'm not going to do it. And you came into my life. You made my jagged edges smooth. You made my purpose so clear. Oh, you were at the end of the show programs. You became my purpose. Folks, never forget. That's the commitment America made on 9/11. You can honor it by donating $11 a month. Go to T2T.org. T, the number 2, T.org. I'm back live at
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4: I'm Bill Rakoff. The Supreme Court had a series of major decisions today. Recapping them, Worldwide News Network Washington correspondent Stacey Lim.
5: The court rejected President Trump's executive order on birthright citizenship, struck down limits on how much political parties can spend on federal candidates, and upheld state laws banning transgender girls and women from school athletic teams. In addition to these rulings, the justices also agreed to hear a major Second Amendment case over state bans on AR-15s and other semi-automatic rifles. Arguments are expected this fall. Stacey Lynn, Worldwide News Network, Washington.
4: Legal analyst Lori Levinson on the justices' upholding of the Birthright Citizenship Act on a 6-3 vote.
6: But the Supreme Court stood with a law that's been in effect for over 100 years and said that indeed, regardless of your parents' status, if you're born in the United States, you are a citizen of the United States. Had this case gone the other direction, it would probably have been incredibly disruptive and frightening to hundreds of thousands and maybe millions of people.
4: A major heat wave sweeping across the United States will stretch all the way to the East Coast by this weekend. News Nation's Marcus Espinosa says heat warnings are starting to pop up.
7: The most dangerous heat stretches from the Midwest to the Mississippi Valley, where the National Weather Service says heat index values, they could reach between 105 and 115 degrees. This is serious. In the U.S., heat kills more people than any other weather-related event. Forecasters say what makes this stretch dangerous really is the combination of how long it lasts and the fact that there are very warm nights, leaving little chance to recover, cool down before the next day's heat is already building up again.
4: Power grids are going to be put to the test during the heat wave. The nation's second largest regional grid, PJM, which serves 67 million customers in the Mid-Atlantic and the South, forecasts a record demand of 166 gigawatts on Thursday. An explosive device injured a Ukrainian oligarch, his girlfriend, and a young son at a residence in Monaco early today. Police calling it an assassination attempt. They say the suspect got away. Pope Leo is asking a breakaway group of Catholics in Switzerland to call off planned consecrations of new bishops without his consent. The pontiff called the move a schismatic act and a sin of extreme gravity. Under church law, the consecrations would incur automatic excommunication for the four new bishops and the bishop who consecrates them. Stocks are heading toward the finish line of a rather interesting and, in some cases, tough June. Shares in the AI industry held steadier following some sharp swings earlier this month, described as a roller coaster. Headed toward the close, the Dow Jones Industrial Average up 125 points, the S&P is up 56, and the NASDAQ is up 365. 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
8: 86 degrees, sun and clouds mixing in on this Tuesday afternoon, the last day of June. I'm James Flippin. As Mayor Zohran Mamdani announced the new city budget details today, flanked by lawmakers at City Hall, he also said this spending plan, which purports to have closed a $12 billion budget gap, shows socialist principles at work.
9: And we raise taxes on the wealthiest New Yorkers instead of taking more from those with the least. Throughout this process, I have been reminded of the words of the Austrian economist Friedrich Hayek. If socialists understood economics, they wouldn't be socialists. These past months have shown us anything. It is that socialists not only understand economics, just as well as the capitalists who came before, but that we can solve their years of mismanagement through an embrace of our principles.
8: But others have said that the city was only able to balance the spending plan on paper by delaying pension contributions, which has proven disastrous financially in other large municipalities such as Chicago. Also, it was earlier this week when Mayor Mamdani's political ally, Darialitsa Avila Chevalier, won her primary election, part of a growing number of Democratic socialists who have made political headway in deeply blue districts. Chevalier was asked if she would vote for Hakeem Jeffries of New York for Speaker if the Democrats won a House majority.
10: When you are working in a coalition with folks, I'm as an organizer, these are conversations that I'm having with the people who are impacted by these types of decisions, right? And so really looking forward to having those conversations. There's a lot that can change between then and now, and I want to be able to have a full and thoughtful discussion with the people who this would impact the most.
8: That audio courtesy of Joy Reid's podcast. And there is sort of a growing rift here between the Democratic Socialists of America and the more establishment Democratic Party. From the Weather Desk, mostly sunny this afternoon, a high near 90, a chance of rain, maybe a thunderstorm overnight, and a low near 73. Hot tomorrow. I'm James Flippin.
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11: I think that New Yorkers at this point are not being served well by the media. 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
13: Well, John, it's an interesting issue for the Democrats because it's an 80-20 issue. 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It shouldn't really be an issue at all. So,
14: yeah.
13: Again, it's just one of these things where they're making an issue where there is none.
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0: Unfortunately, there were some other Supreme Court rulings that we will get to, the one on transgender athletes, which, okay, if your state bans it, cool. If your state doesn't ban it, it didn't tell the states that they had to. There was a big ruling concerning campaign finance and what's called coordination. So we will get to that, too. Carlos, the moment that Mike Johnson, we don't have to play it all, discovered what was going on, cut one, he was told during his presser, that's when the Supreme Court, listen to the way that it took him.
1: Oh, dear.
2: Here they rule.
3: Here we go.
0: Oh, dear. What did they rule?
4: Lawfully or temporarily present are subject to the jurisdiction of the United States and are citizens at birth under the 14th Amendment Citizenship Clause. What's your reaction to that?
1: Well,
3: this is real time.
1: I need to read the opinion, okay? But obviously you could say that's a textualist, originalist view. However, I do think that this has been grossly abused in recent years, okay? And that is the case that was being made by the plaintiffs in the case, and we're very sympathetic to that because it is a serious problem. We have it's become a tourism, birthing tourism, they call it, you know, a trend where people will just come and you just come onto the soil and have your child, and then they're able to avail themselves of the welfare state and everything else.
0: Drop a baby here, get welfare for life.
1: Intended to serve a noble, important purpose, and has been thwarted and overused and abused.
0: Yeah.
1: And so I'm sure that we'll continue to look at that.
0: I'm dealing with the
1: conclusion from this opinion is going to be
0: Republicans
1: that
0: what we're trying to do right now is just pass stuff. And these Republicans just won't let me pass stuff. They keep talking about the damn SAVE Act. We're trying to put the SAVE Act in with the defense stuff, but they don't want to hear it. They're having a rebellion. And the Senate, why they're not helping. So, I mean, what are we supposed to do? Are we supposed to Congress? They say, the Kavanaugh says something about let Congress do it, but Congress is useless. Almost. But anyway. So it's up to Congress. And will they stop it? I don't know. We're fighting a rebellion with all of these. We got this Luna girl. We got all these others that are stopping me from doing what I'm trying to do now. Huh. Poor Mike. Yeah, that's right. Ladies and gentlemen, Republicans in the House are having a rebellion. They're sick of the Senate, so they're holding up action in the House. It doesn't have to make sense. Princess Di will explain it tomorrow. Meanwhile, we'll be right back. Don't go away.
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6: July 26, 1941. President Franklin D. Roosevelt makes the difficult decision to lure General Douglas MacArthur out of retirement to become the leader of the U.S. Armed Forces in the Far East. It was more than 4 months before Pearl Harbor, but it was clear the threats to America were rising. And despite his personal dislike for MacArthur, Roosevelt knew he had to go with the best man for the job. Once World War II did start, the U.S. suffered some setbacks, and FDR even had to order MacArthur to escape to Australia. But MacArthur vowed, "I shall return," and return he did. First to liberate the Philippines from Japan, and then to finish the job to end the war overall. After the war, MacArthur became the military governor of Japan, helping to bring the country into the modern era both economically and even in areas like civil rights. Japan and the reconstruction of that country remains, arguably, the greatest foreign policy success in American history.
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7: The heat is on across Long Island as we're heading into the holiday weekend and the busy beach season. With that in mind, Long Island doctors warning about the dangers of heat stroke.
8: With heat exhaustion, you're going to see dizziness, increased thirst, heavy sweating. As your body temperature is rising, it can quickly start to escalate to what we think of as heat stroke. And heat stroke is when your body temperature passes 104 degrees.
7: Doctors warning to stay hydrated, limit time outdoors as much as possible. Check on elderly friends and relatives through the end of the heat wave, which will be Saturday. The FAA investigating after a JetBlue plane reportedly hit a drone on the approach to JFK.
9: You said you collided?
2: Yep, it hit us right above the cockpit.
7: Passengers were able to deplane normally after an otherwise routine landing, and the plane was removed from service for further inspection. The quality of U.S. automobiles, they improved last year.
9: J.D. Power says industry-wide new vehicle quality posted its strongest year-over-year gain since 1997. That's based on a survey of some 80,000 car buyers or lessees of new 2026 models. And for the first time in 16 years, Ford came out on top of the initial quality rankings. Ford still leads the industry in recalls with 51 this year versus Stellantis 19. Industry-wide, the survey found it's glitches in infotainment systems that remain the top reported problem.
7: Gracie the giraffe back home at the Texas Hill Country Ranch that she escaped from more than a week ago.
10: The tall girl slipped away from Cedar Hollow Ranch in Rayall County, which offered a reward for her safe return. Gracie was hard to find among the area's huge ranches and sparse population. She was spotted last Friday about 4 miles from the ranch, and on Monday morning, she was rounded up and loaded onto a trailer. Gracie was back at the ranch by early afternoon.
7: And that's news for Long Island on WLIR, Long Island's most listened to radio station. I'm Noah Layden.
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12: A new poll finds political and racial divides when it comes to flying Old Glory.
13: 7 in 10 Republicans surveyed in an AP-NORC poll say they fly the American flag, at least during the holidays like the 4th of July. But 6 in 10 Democrats and independents say they never fly the flag. Younger and black Democrats display the stars and stripes the least. Dartmouth history professor Matthew Delmont says many black Americans see the flag as a symbol of exclusion, while older, white, and more conservative Americans consider the flag patriotic. Michael Wallace, Worldwide News Network.
12: LeBron James will not be back with the Lakers, and he's planning to play a record-extending 24th NBA season elsewhere. But where? The Lakers releasing a statement today thanking James for his 8 seasons with the club. His decision is perhaps the biggest domino that's going to fall during the NBA's off-season player movement window. And again, where he lands next, anybody's guess. Bill Rakoff, Worldwide News Network, New York.
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1: Worldwide News Network update. I'm Bill Rakoff. It's a major shift from the FDA on nicotine products. Here's Worldwide News Network, Stacey Lynn.
2: The FDA is allowing nicotine pouch maker Zyn to market 10 of its products as a less harmful alternative to cigarettes. The agency claims that switching completely from smoking may reduce the risk of serious diseases, including lung cancer, heart disease, and stroke. Zyn pouches contain nicotine but no tobacco leaf and are part of a growing category of smoke-free nicotine products. Regulators say the move is aimed at helping adult smokers make informed choices, while health officials warn the products are not for teens or non-smokers, and that nicotine remains highly addictive. Stacey Lynn, Worldwide News Network, Washington.
1: Ford is recalling 741,000 trucks and SUVs over a transmission defect that can damage the parking system and allow the vehicles to roll away. This is the Worldwide News Network.
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0: religious participation among young men has skyrocketed.
1: More after this. June is Black Music Month. We don't just celebrate music, we feel it.
2: Before there was modern music, there was Sam Cooke. Bring it on. With a velvet voice and unmatched elegance, Cooke bridged gospel passion with mainstream pop success. And I know that if you love me too, what a wonderful world. Opening doors for countless Black artists who followed. Another sad night, but I ain't got. But a change is going to come, made him immortal. Inspired by the Civil Rights Movement, that song became one of America's defining music statements of hope and perseverance. A long time coming. His life was cut tragically short at 33, yet his influence still lives in every soul singer who dares to dream big.
1: Celebrating Black Music Month. And now, Joe Concha sounds off.
0: Well, good news. Religious participation among young men has skyrocketed, unfortunately, in the wake of Charlie Kirk's death. And obviously, Charlie held his family and faith number one and number two as his priorities, and nothing else even came close. But here's Whoopi Goldberg mocking this whole trend.
3: Americans are getting more socially conservative, according to a new Gallup survey, along with a sharp rise in young men finding religion. Wow. What would you make of this shift?
0: That sounds like sarcasm, Whoopi. And why is it such a bad thing that more young men are finding God? Odd perspective there, no question.
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1: 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It's a common sense recap of the big stories. It's Katz and Cosby on 77 WABC. Breaking news, WABC.
8: And we are back here on Katz and Cosby. Well, the NYPD Sergeants Benevolent Association Executive Board is going to continue for another term as they were unanimously nominated to continue. And that includes our next guest, the president of the NYPD Sergeants Benevolent Association. Congrats, Vinny. Vinny Vallelong.
9: Thanks, I appreciate it.
10: And I understand the whole board got reelected.
9: Yeah, we did. It's been a lot of work the past 4 years, and I can tell you that the board did a fantastic job. With you know, we went through with contract and just keeping up, you know, the everyday working environment for our men and women. I mean, that's the most important thing.
8: Well, you guys do a great job and represent so many of them. It's so important. Tell us what you think of this, the budget today, the handshake that happened between City Council, and we saw it with City Council Speaker Julie Menin and New York City Mayor Zora Mandani. You feel it falls woefully short for the NYPD and for public safety.
9: This is ridiculous. I mean, what else do they have in store for us if this is what they're going to present the first 4 or 5 months into their terms? You know, a budget is supposed to balance the books. It's supposed to make things better, you know, for your checkbook or whatever it is, that at least in your household. And you're supposed to prioritize where money goes, so you can keep things up and work in working order. And that's exactly what they didn't do. I mean, the agreement that they made today is going to cost the city and of course the people of the city a lot, they're in essence, they're defunding the men and women who keep the city safe every single day. And it's a product that the citizens and the business people of this city deserve when they pay their taxes. You know, I say shame on the speaker, shame on the city council, for not standing pat against the mayor. He promised 500 plus new cops, and basically overnight that all disappeared, and they're all okay with that. So I don't understand how this makes any sense. You know, they can freeze rent for 2 years, but in reality they can't freeze violent crime, which is about to tick. It's going to tick up as soon as summer starts.
8: Yeah, talk about what this means to public safety, Vincent Val, along with the Sergeants Benevolent Association. What does it mean for the community if they don't have more officers coming in?
9: I don't think it makes a difference, really, to city council what it means to the community. The community's screaming for more cops. The community's screaming for less crime. And it's not just the major crimes. They're screaming for the petty crimes that are going on and making everyday life difficult for them. And when you have police officers and sergeants and every rank that are doing these extended tours, you know, at some point in time, you only can bend so much before you break. And the men and women of this job are exhausted right now. And people can try and candy coat it all they want, but the reality of it is, at some point in time, you know, they're just going to be coming to work and, you know, doing the minimal that they can do, because they don't have the energy in order to get this job done. We don't have the people. We don't have the resources. And what they're doing now is just stretching everything very thin.
10: Vincent, you know, when I ran for mayor, I advocated that firemen and policemen should have affordable housing to live within the five boroughs. Because, you know, if I owned a building, I'd rather have five or ten of your guys in the building.
9: Yep.
10: I mean, and I've said that to all the politicians. I think that's, you know, and not only that, then you could vote. Right now, what percentage of your cops live outside the five boroughs?
9: There's probably a big percentage. Off the top of my head, I don't have that number, but they try and get as far away as the city as possible, and maximize their earnings in order to have a better life.
8: Yeah, because they can't afford it, right? Is the point?
10: Yeah, but
8: right?
10: You can balance it out if you give them affordable housing.
8: No, exactly. But as it is now, without that, it's too hard for them, right?
9: They don't listen. The city council members do not want the more cops living inside the city itself, because then it's going to wind up being votes against them.
10: Yes.
9: So they're never going to go for anything like that. I mean, you have Caban that posted on social media that she's happy that there's no more police, that, you know, that we're getting rid of the 500 plus police officers. You know, there's no need for them. Well, you know what? At some point in time, when they come knocking on her door, and I'm not talking about the cops, I'm talking about the other part of society that's out to steal and rob. You know, let's see who she calls at that point in time.
11: You know, Vinnie, it's Judge Richard Weinberg. As you may recall, she came within a few votes of being elected DA in Queens, if you remember correctly.
9: Yes, I do. Yep.
11: Okay. What a disaster that would have been for the people of Queens. This is somebody who's anti-police, anti-quality of life, anti-law enforcement, anti-public safety, and she came within a hair's breadth of being DA in Queens County. What a disaster. And for her to take a victory lap on the failure of the city council and the mayor to cut a deal to have more cops is absolutely ridiculous. It doesn't allow for the fact that people are on vacation, people are retiring. You have to have the police classes filled. You have to have full strength. When not everybody's on the payroll, is out on the streets. You need both the perception and the reality of cops out there if you're going to have public safety.
9: Yeah, I mean, you can't keep playing this game. You're going to be playing catch up with trying to get people to take this job while the experienced people walk out the door. And you're going to be left with a bunch of cops that really aren't being trained by, you know, in the best way that they can by the senior officers, and having a lot of knowledge passed to them before they eventually do leave the job. Now, these city council members, I mean, again, we talked about this before. I mean, elections have consequences. You know, luckily for the people in Queens, they weren't stuck with her as their DA.
8: Yeah, well, thank
10: Vincent
8: God.
10: Vincent Vallelong, the president of the Sergeants Benevolent Association, thank you so much, and keep fighting for our people.
8: Yeah, and keep thank up you. The great work, and I'm glad
10: and
8: you guys are going
10: to
8: be there.
10: Great to you as well. We're still here, and then we
8: yeah,
10: have to,
8: thank you, Vinny.
10: And then we have to go away.
8: Yep, quick breaking news, guys.
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8: And this is interesting, John. President Trump has announced that Republicans are going to hold their first ever national convention ahead of the midterm elections. He says it's going to be in Dallas on September 9th and 10th. So that's an interesting time, but it is going to be Dallas, September 9th and 10th. First time midterm elections, because he obviously wants to galvanize everybody prior
11: midterm
8: to the
11: convention.
8: Yes, midterm convention.
10: Mark Levin is already on. We're going to join Mark Levin in progress.
8: But what do we
10: but
8: stand
10: what
8: for?
10: What do we all stand for?
11: Truth, justice, and the American way.
10: God bless America.
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16: I'm Cooper Lawrence. Get ready for loads of videos of people frying eggs on sidewalks. It's going to be in the triple digits across much of the eastern half of the country starting tomorrow. New York City Emergency Management Commissioner Christina Farrell.
17: This one is going to be really serious. We haven't seen temps this hot since 2011, 2012.
16: But not everybody is taking the heat wave seriously. Dan Regan is in New Jersey.
18: There's a heat wave coming up in my home state of New Jersey. So the next few days, the weather forecast is going to be nope. Think now's a good time to teach our dog how to use the toilet.
16: In Chicago, the heat index hit 100 yesterday. Meteorologists are predicting the real feel is going to be higher than the reported temps. The Supreme Court concluded its momentous term today, handing down major rulings. Washington correspondent Stacey Lynn with the details.
19: The rulings delivered mixed results for President Trump and conservative states. The court rejected the president's executive order on birthright citizenship, ruling that children born in the U.S. to undocumented or temporary immigrant parents remain American citizens under the 14th Amendment. However, it handed him a significant win in a separate case, striking down limits on how much political parties can spend on federal candidates, allowing more direct campaign support. On education, the court upheld state laws in Idaho and West Virginia, banning transgender girls from competing on school and college sports teams. The ruling is expected to reinforce similar laws in other Republican-led states. Stacey Lynn, Worldwide News Network, Washington.
16: Supreme Court also upheld state laws barring transgender girls. The High Court also erased limits on how much political parties can spend in coordination with candidates for Congress and president. New Jersey Congressman Tom Kane Jr. joins a growing list of congressmen speaking out about their battle with depression. The Republican spoke from the House floor today.
20: Now, when people hear the word depression, many people think simply feel it means feeling sad. But depression is so much more than that. It is physical. It is emotional. And until you experience it yourself, it is difficult to fully understand how powerful this illness can be.
16: He said his lengthy absence from Congress was due to his doctors insisting on him staying in the hospital longer. In 2023, Senator John Fetterman announced he had been battling depression as well. Sorry, Karens, pop culture has ruined your name.
21: Karen?
22: Yeah, Karen.
16: A Talker research survey of 2,000 Americans found that we judge people based on their first name alone, with Gen Z the most likely to do it. Karen was the most negatively judged name, followed by Chad, Donald, John, and Damian. But it's not all bad news. The survey also found 42% of us feel that our first name doesn't fit them, and 1 in 5 wish we could change it. This is the Worldwide News Network.
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0: Welcome back, America. Shall we continue? I think we shall. Now, this language is important. Jurisdiction. We go back to this word, jurisdiction thereof. Listen to me. I'm walking you through it. We come back to the word jurisdiction, where Roberts makes the same argument as those who've always supported birthright citizenship make. That is, jurisdiction means physical jurisdiction. You're here, that's it. So if a pregnant mother is in our country illegally and has her baby in our country, the baby is granted immediate citizenship, according to this argument, for two reasons. Number one, under British common law, the subject's born in the king's kingdom are subjects. Well, that's ridiculous. That's not what the framers believe, but that's that. Number two, it's the plain language. It says jurisdiction. What else could it possibly mean? Now, as I said, does that make sense to anybody? So a foreigner can unilaterally confer jurisdiction on herself, illegally, I guess, by conferring then jurisdiction on her soon-to-be-born baby by coming into the United States illegally. That defies simple logic. So is that what the framers of the 14th Amendment meant? Of course not, and they never said that. And meanwhile, the country from where the parent comes continues to treat the baby as a citizen of their country. China does this now. The language states the following in the amendment. All persons born or naturalized in the United States and subject to the jurisdiction thereof are citizens. Notice, the authors did not leave it at all persons born or naturalized in the United States are citizens. They didn't say that. They added language. That would have been enough. So why did they add superfluous language? Superfluous language, because the rest of the sentence is key to what they intended. Subject to the jurisdiction thereof. So all persons born or naturalized to the United States, they didn't say are citizens. They said subject to the jurisdiction thereof. It means subject to the political allegiance to our country and no other. A fundamental duty of loyalty to our country, patriotism, part of the civil society, a legal bond, societal ties, in exchange for which you receive the legal rights and protections afforded all citizens. Somebody just walks into the country, none of that applies.
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5: 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A $29.6 million redevelopment project is up at 71 Hill Street in Southampton Village moving forward. It'll bring a new 40-unit all-suite luxury hotel with a pool plus workforce housing, and that's expected to be completed in 2027. The Long Island Builders Institute has launched an East End Council to tackle permitting delays and support housing and redevelopment projects across the North and South Fork. And PSE&G's Southampton to Deerfield transmission work continues with ongoing updates. As to the extended weather forecast, Wednesday, there is the potential for rain, but that's when the heat really starts to kick in. A high near 96 with heat index values as high as 104. Thursday, sunny, hot, a high near 101 with a breeze out of the west. It'll stay hot on Friday, another chance of rain, increasing cloud cover, the high near 101. And that's news for Long Island on WLIR, Long Island's most listened to radio station. I'm James Flippin.
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7: It's expected to be a record-setting holiday travel season starting this coming weekend. Airports are bracing for tens of millions of passengers. News Nation's Brooke Schaefer says there's a lot of events at the same time.
8: You've got the 4th of July, you've got America 250 celebrations, and then also, of course, you've got those World Cup games. So this is really shaping up to be another record-setting travel period. Airports across the country are bracing for tens of millions of travelers. In fact, American Airlines is even expecting for this 4th of July to be a record for them. About 8 million customers expected to fly that airline alone for the holiday.
7: TSA says Thursday, July 2nd is going to be the busiest day for travel. A New Jersey middle school is investigating after a baby picture of Adolf Hitler was discovered in its yearbook. The image was allegedly slipped into a collage of baby photos by a student at Eastbrook Middle School in Paramus. Worldwide News Network, I'm Cooper Lawrence.
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2: I'm Cooper Lawrence. The Supreme Court is on its summer break until October. It's wrapped up its term with a series of major decisions. Washington correspondent Stacey Lynn says the mostly conservative court didn't do everything the Trump administration wanted.
3: The rulings delivered mixed results for President Trump and conservative states. The court rejected the president's executive order on birthright citizenship, ruling that children born in the U.S. to undocumented or temporary immigrant parents remain American citizens under the 14th Amendment. However, it handed him a significant win in a separate case, striking down limits on how much political parties can spend on federal candidates, allowing more direct campaign support. On education, the court upheld state laws in Idaho and West Virginia, banning transgender girls from competing on school and college sports teams. The ruling is expected to reinforce similar laws in other Republican-led states. Stacey Lynn, Worldwide News Network, Washington.
2: Hot dogs won't be the only thing roasting this 4th of July. Triple-digit weather is expected across much of the eastern half of the country later this week. New York City Emergency Management Commissioner Christina Farrell.
4: This one is going to be really serious. We haven't seen temps this hot since 2011, 2012.
2: In Chicago, the heat index hit 100 yesterday. Milwaukee, St. Louis, Minneapolis will see the most extreme conditions. They're expecting a dangerous 105 to 115 this week. President Trump claims Iran has agreed to peace talks in Doha today.
5: But Iran is telling a different story. Officials there say an Iranian delegation will be in Qatar, but they insist no direct talks with the United States are scheduled. That disagreement comes as negotiators are still trying to resolve major issues, including security in the Strait of Hormuz, a key global shipping route that has helped drive recent swings in gas prices.
2: That's News Nation's Rashad Hudson. The State Department says three Americans have died in the Venezuela earthquakes. As many as 12 may still be missing. News Nation's Colin McShane says the window is closing as to how much more search and rescue teams can do.
6: The death toll now up to at least 1,750 people in the quakes. That's from the Venezuelan government, a number that's been going up and certainly appears to be headed higher still. Plus, thousands more have been injured or left homeless, and satellite pictures from NASA show nearly 59,000 buildings were just decimated by these twin earthquakes, and much of the damage along the Caribbean coast of the country.
2: More than 100 people who have recently been deported from the U.S. to Venezuela are also missing. The FDA has announced the recall of nearly 1 million bottles of commonly used heart and kidney medication due to a foreign substance. Drug maker Amgen is recalling heart medication Corlanor and kidney medication Sensipar. The upside? Both are Class 2 recalls, indicating a low potential health risk. This is the Worldwide News Network.
1: If you missed Rita Cosby, here's what you missed.
7: Zoran Mondani. Also, so many of the comments coming out this week. We also have now a primary race in the New York governor's race. And you got a lot of crazy comments coming from Democrats. Later on, we're going to talk about Benny Thompson. And he asked, this is the guy who was on the January 6th committee, remember, who just happened to destroy the evidence after the January 6th hearings. Surprise, surprise, surprise. But Benny Thompson asked Kristi Noem, the Secretary of Homeland Security, talked about the unfortunate accident of the National Guard troops being opened fire upon by that Afghan refugee. The unfortunate accident? It's not an accident. The guy was preparing for it for a while. He drove for days across country, drove thousands of miles, planned it, staked it out, opened fire. It's intentional. So why are Democrats trying to minimize it like it just happens to be some flash in the pan accident? It's not an accident. It is a horrible, disgusting crime that needs to be punished. And yet Benny Thompson used the phrase unfortunate accident. Well, here is Zoran Mondani. Here is what he had to say. He put out this video this week. This is another crazy thing. Puts out a video on how to avoid getting arrested by ICE. Puts it on his social media. Here he is.
8: Last weekend, ICE attempted to raid Canal Street and detain our immigrant neighbors. As mayor, I'll protect the rights of every single New Yorker. And that includes the more than 3 million immigrants who call this city their home. But we can all stand up to ICE if you know your rights. If you encounter ICE, these are the things that every New Yorker should know. First, ICE cannot enter into private spaces like your home, school, or a private area of your workplace without a judicial warrant signed by a judge. That
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9: 87 degrees, sunny skies on this Tuesday, June 30th. Good evening. I'm James Flippin. New York City officials say they have an agreement on a spending plan, what is a $126 billion budget for the Big Apple. And Mayor Zohran Mamdani says this also closed what was a $12 billion budget gap, saying today that all future budgets will build on this one's principles.
10: Honest budgeting, fiscal discipline, transparent government, and an unwavering belief that working people deserve a city hall that delivers for them every single day.
9: And as the 25th anniversary of the September 11th attacks approach, the city is putting more than $30 million into creating a portal for the public to access post-9/11 air quality and health records. An investigation's underway after an off-duty NYPD officer fired at alleged thieves in Upper Manhattan. And this happened just before 6 o'clock this morning. The female officer reportedly spotted three men trying to steal a catalytic converter from a car in Hamilton Heights. The 31-year-old officer reportedly fired off a shot when she was approached by the suspects after one of them reached for his waistband. She says they fled in a dark-colored BMW. No injuries reported. A so-called mega heat dome is bringing sweltering temps to the eastern U.S. That dome will expand and intensify by midweek. Cities, including Philadelphia, Washington, D.C., here in New York, all going to be underneath the dome. And it could spark tropical storm developments near the southern U.S. in the Atlantic and the Gulf.
11: Crews are battling dozens of wildfires, being fueled by extremely dry heat and unusually strong winds. The largest fire in Utah has burned nearly 100,000 acres as millions brace for even more severe weather and heat across the country. In Philadelphia, where temperatures may top 100 degrees, World Cup organizers shifting hours for the FIFA Fan Fest this week. That includes watch parties, while a salute to Independence holiday parade has been shortened to a mile.
9: Shaquille Brewster with that report. And back in the city now, the MTA is activating speed cameras in its bridge and tunnel work zones in New York City. It's in an effort to keep drivers from speeding through active construction sites where people are working. The MTA says this is a matter of life and death, with about 900 people killed nationwide in 2023 and nearly 40,000 injured in such incidents. Speed cameras being placed in unmarked patrol cars at the Hugh L. Carey and Queens Midtown tunnels, plus all MTA bridges, including the RFK, Throgs Neck, Henry Hudson, and Verrazano. If you get caught 10 miles an hour over the speed limit posted here, you'll get a warning. But if there's a second time, you'll get a ticket with a fine. James Flippin for 77 WABC News.

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3: A mom in Merrick has been charged with manslaughter and the death of her 18-month-old son who choked on a popcorn kernel. District Attorney Ann Donnelly says Luke Russell Jr., known as LJ, was likely dead for an hour before 911 was called. His three-year-old sister, reportedly the one who alerted the boy's mom, Olivia Berthorn Russell, that something was wrong. Olivia Russell has struggled with substance abuse issues, but her husband, who she separated from, believed she was sober when he dropped the kids off at her apartment the night the boy died in April. Investigators found a nearly empty bottle of vodka in the apartment bathroom after the boy was discovered. A Hewlett man is accused of defrauding Medicaid for millions of dollars to fund his lavish lifestyle. Induka Lewis Ekipinyong, the owner of Duke Medical, allegedly submitted more than 6,000 Medicaid claims for Pediasure with peptides. New York Attorney General Letitia James says Ekipinyong didn't actually purchase the vast majority of those nutritional supplements that were prescribed for kids. He allegedly pocketed more than $2.5 million to buy a Bentley, a Range Rover, and his mansion on Long Island, among other things. Five rescue dogs named after the Knicks starting lineup are settling into their new foster homes. Ollie's Angels on Long Island got the call about a litter of five Labrador mixed puppies rescued in South Carolina during Game 5 of the NBA Finals. Director Melissa Bulowski says her rescue mission is all about determination and second chances, which the Knicks proved over their past season. And she also hopes the tribute will bring in basketball fans to the rescue who might not have previously been interested in adopting dogs. And that's news for Long Island on WLIR, Long Island's most listened to radio station. I'm James Flippin.
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5: The ball great is not ready to hang up his sneakers just yet.
6: I mean, obviously winning a championship, 2020 will stand at the top. I mean, that was the reason why I came here.
7: But LeBron James says his time as an L.A. Laker is over. The superstar says he'll come back for his 24th season, but hasn't said where just yet. He said when the Lakers were eliminated from the postseason, he was proud of his 8 years there.
6: To be out there with that group and go out there and win a championship and us competing at a championship level was something I kind of envisioned, and we was able to accomplish that.
7: Possible landing spots for James include Golden State, Miami, and maybe a return for a third stint with Cleveland. 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